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0: 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I'm Lisa Lucero.
1: It's an honor to be with you. It's an honor to be your friend. And the relationship between China and the USA is going to be better than ever before.
0: President Trump, ASSI, and China's President Xi Jinping opened 2 days of meetings at the Great Hall of the People in Beijing. A lot of topics on the agenda, including trade.
2: President Trump spent the first part of his term talking about how China ripped the U.S. off for decades. It sounds like he's got a much better relationship with President Xi right now. But there's this Washington Post report a couple hours ago. Maybe the Chinese are doing some things behind our back on the world stage, trying to undermine the U.S. effort in Iran.
0: Fox's Peter Doocy in Beijing. China gets a majority of its oil from the Strait of Hormuz. Secretary of State Marco Rubio on getting China to help with Iran.
3: We hope to convince them to play a more active role in getting Iran to walk away from what they're doing now and trying to do now in the Persian Gulf.
0: On Fox's Hannity, local authorities in Kyiv say Russia has launched a massive attack in Ukraine's capital using at least 800 drones, and at least 4 people have been hurt, with damage recorded in across 6 districts. Alec Murdoch, the once prominent South Carolina attorney convicted of killing his wife and son, has been granted a new trial.
4: This is largely happening due to a local court clerk, Becky Hill, who admitted to tainting the jury. The justices say Hill placed her fingers on the scales of justice during the 2023 murder trial. And they say she wanted jurors to give Murdoch a guilty verdict to sell more copies of the book she was writing. Hill did plead guilty to perjury, obstruction of justice, and misconduct back in December, now serving 3 years of probation.
0: Fox's Madison Scarpino, but Murdoch will not be freed from prison because he was also convicted of financial crimes. He has long said that he did not commit the murders. 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
0: The Trump administration's anti-fraud task force says it's deferring more than $1 billion in Medicaid money to California.
8: Vice President J.D. Vance announced from the White House that $1.3 billion would be deferred in payments to California's Medicaid program.
9: We're not talking about withholding people's benefits. We're talking about turning off the resources that the state government should be using to police fraud.
8: He said some states aren't taking fraud seriously, noting Hawaii hasn't had any fraud prosecutions within their Medicaid program over the last few years. And in the past year, while New York has had just 9 cases, Indiana has had many more.
9: Does anybody here seriously think that the good people of Indiana are 12 times more likely to commit fraud than the people of New York? No, of course not. That's absurd.
8: The task force also announced a nationwide moratorium on all new hospice applications. Jessica Rosenthal, Fox News.
0: The Senate Banking Committee is expected to consider the Clarity Act tomorrow, which would create regulatory framework for cryptocurrency.
10: The banking industry is concerned that allowing interest to be paid on stable coins could lead investors to pull deposits from the insured banking system. Brian Armstrong, CEO of Coinbase, told FBN's Maria Bartiromo this week.
11: We came up with this compromise or concession that rewards could be paid as long as there was some sort of material activity on the account, like a payment or a trade.
10: The crypto industry is pushing for the legislation, saying it's needed to fix core longstanding problems for crypto companies. Janico Solda, Fox News.
0: The Labor Department says producer prices rose 6% from a year earlier, the highest point in more than 3 years, as the Iran conflict pushes up energy prices and intensifies pressure on companies to pass on rising costs to consumers. The producer price index, which tracks inflation before it hits consumers, shot up 1.4% in April. I'm Lisa Lucero. This is Fox News.
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13: 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I'm Lou Michaels, Martina McBride coming up, Eric Church, Blake Shelton. Check weather, and tonight we'll have clear skies, low in the upper 40s, winds southeast at around 5. Tomorrow, partly sunny and a high in the upper 70s. Southeast winds 10 to 15 tomorrow night, mostly cloudy. After midnight, we have a chance for showers and thunderstorms and lows in the low 60s. Friday, sunny and warm, highs in the upper 80s. We're talking possibly 90 on Friday, and looks like we'll still could be in the neighborhood of that. Saturday, mostly cloudy. Chance of showers and thunderstorms, highs in the mid-80s, and partly sunny, about 85 on Sunday. Right now, our barometer, 30.09, steady. Humidity, 42%. The wind is calm. 83 was the high today. I believe that was our high yesterday as well. Right now we have 63 in Sedalia, 60 in Boonville, and 63 at KMMO.
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0: 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Coming up Saturday morning, it's our KMMO Action Auction. 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Also going to have certificates to Arcadian Moon Winery, overnight stays at the Savannah House Hotel, 1 hour of pressure washing from Richardson's Power Washing, admissions to the exhibit The Berlin Wall, A World Divided at Union Station in Kansas City. Got family package certificates to Bonkers in Columbia. 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And your forecast, clear tonight, low in the upper 40s. Tomorrow, sunny and a high in the upper 70s. It's 61 right now at KMMO.
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1: This is a Fox News alert. President Trump meeting with China's leader. I'm Chris DeMeo, Fox News. President Trump is set for talks with Chinese President Xi Jinping tonight.
2: I can say in the United States, people aren't talking about anything else. But it's an honor to be with you. It's an honor to be your friend. And the relationship between China and the USA is going to be better than ever before.
1: The war with Iran is likely to come up between the president and Xi.
3: The president's pressuring some kind of action to pressure Iran to bring the war to an end, to agree to a peace deal. Obviously, China has every incentive to want to do that. They are highly dependent on the Strait of Hormuz to get the majority of their oil, their LNG through the strait. And yet, they still have not played any sort of active role in pressuring Iran to agree to anything. And in fact, there were reports over the last few weeks that they might have been trying to provide some kind of aid to them. So they could take a much greater active role in pressuring Iran to wind this war down, but they so far have not.
1: That's Fox's Jackie Heinrich. Republican senators hearing testimony today from a CIA employee who claims that there was a cover-up within the intelligence community over COVID-19.
4: That man's name was James Erdman. He's a CIA career employee who was responsible for leading investigations into the origins of the COVID-19 pandemic. He testified that in August of 2021, the intel community was prepared to declare that COVID did start as a leak from a Chinese lab. But he says Dr. Anthony Fauci, quote, injected himself into those conversations and, quote, significantly influenced them until the lab leak determination was changed by the intel community to a neutral theory. But the CIA is pushing back hard on the way this hearing went down, telling Fox News in part, quote, this proceeding amounts to nothing more than dishonest political theater.
1: That's Fox's Bill Malusian on Capitol Hill. 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
1: The South Carolina Supreme Court overturning the murder conviction of a disgraced lawyer, ordering a new trial in the killing of his wife and son because of improper jury influence by the county clerk.
9: The state Supreme Court in South Carolina is granting Alex Murdaugh a new trial. The former attorney from a prominent legal firm bearing his family name was sent to prison for life in 2023 after being convicted of killing both his wife Maggie and adult son Paul. But the state Supreme Court now says the actions of then-Colleton County Court Clerk Rebecca Hill, later convicted of obstruction, may have tainted the jury and prevented Murdaugh from receiving a fair trial. A date for a new trial has yet to be set. Eben Brown, Fox News.
1: Vice President J.D. Vance releasing a new ultimatum to states he feels aren't taking Medicaid fraud and other frauds seriously. He says the government will take their federal funding and do the job for them.
10: The vice president and his fraud task force are basically telling these states that their investigators need to take this fraud more seriously or they risk losing some of that federal funding. And they made some pretty big announcements here. They're saying $1.3 billion in Medicare reimbursements are now being diverted from the state of California. Now, just in the L.A. area, mostly the L.A. area, 800 hospices have been suspended. They say less than 20 of them have called to complain about being suspended. CMS Administrator Dr. Oz also making a big announcement that no new hospice or home health providers can enroll in Medicare until they root out some of the bad actors who are committing this fraud across the country.
1: That's Fox Business Network's Connor Hansen. Additional motivation, perhaps, to avoid future government shutdowns over funding. The Senate voting 99-0 to advance Louisiana Senator John Kennedy's resolution to withhold lawmakers' pay during government shutdowns. I'm Chris DeMeo. This is Fox News.
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15: 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I'm Lou Michaels. On the way, we got Florida Georgia Line, Kelsey Ballerini, Brooks and Dunn, and Kenny Chesney. Your weather forecast overnight, clear, low in the upper 40s, southeast winds around 5. Tomorrow, partly sunny and highs in the upper 70s, southeast winds 10 to 15. Tomorrow night, mostly cloudy, with a 50% chance of showers and thunderstorms after midnight, low in the low 60s, sunny, warmer, and more humid on Friday. Probably gonna feel like summer with highs in the upper 80s. Saturday, mostly cloudy, chance of showers and thunderstorms, highs around 85. Sunday, partly sunny, near 85, and about 85 for Monday too, with a returning chance of showers and storms. The barometer 30.06 and steady. Humidity 48%. Winds are calm. Today's high was 83. And right now, we have 61 at Whiteman Air Force Base, 56 at Truman Lake, and 59 at KMMO. 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
7: 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Meanwhile, the Marshall Owls will wrap up their regular season at home against Boonville tomorrow afternoon. 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Your weather forecast overnight, clear, low in the upper 40s for tomorrow. Partly sunny and highs in the upper 70s. 58 degrees right now at KMMO.
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7: President in China. I'm Ted Lindner, Fox News. President Trump in Beijing for a summit with China's Xi Jinping. The leaders from the world's two largest economies expected to talk trade, among other issues. Fox Business's Edward Lawrence with more.
8: When he landed, the president was met with a lot of fanfare. There were 300 Chinese children waving U.S. and Chinese flags. And coming off Air Force One, trailing behind was Elon Musk and Jensen Huang, the CEO of NVIDIA. Having them come down the stairs shows the Chinese President Trump is serious about business.
7: Meantime, the U.S. and China have been on odds on several issues, including tariffs. President Trump has partly blamed Beijing for fentanyl overdoses in the U.S. Secretary of State Marco Rubio, also traveling to China, spoke to Fox's Sean Hannity aboard Air Force One.
9: It's a big, powerful country. It's going to continue to grow. But we're going to have interests of ours that are going to be in conflict with interests of theirs. And to avoid wars and maintain peace and stability in the world, we're going to have to manage those.
7: Meantime, President Trump has suggested the ceasefire with Iran is on, quote, life support, and that the latest Iranian peace proposal was totally unacceptable. But speaking during an anti-fraud event, Vice President J.D. Vance says he's still seeing progress.
10: The fundamental question is, do we make enough progress that we satisfy the president's red line? And the red line is very simple. He needs to feel confident that we've put a number of protections in place such that Iran will never have a nuclear weapon.
7: Iran has accused the U.S. of having unreasonable demands. The Senate on Wednesday rejected the Democrats' seventh attempt to limit President Trump's war powers, his ability to use military force against Iran, although a handful of Republican senators voted in favor of advancing the measure. They were Senators Rand Paul, Susan Collins, and Lisa Murkowski. 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
7: The Senate voting to confirm Kevin Warsh as the next chairman of the Federal Reserve. Fox's Grinnell Scott with more.
6: The vote begins a new leadership chapter for the Fed under Kevin Warsh.
13: The ayes are 54, the nays are 45. The nomination is confirmed.
6: Senate Democrats almost solidly stood against Warsh's nomination. Only one, John Fetterman of Pennsylvania, joined every Republican to confirm Warsh. Jerome Powell's term as Fed chair ends Friday, but he said he will remain on the Board of Governors for an indefinite period. Powell was the focus of criticism from President Trump and also the focus of a federal investigation that was dropped last month, opening the door for Warsh's confirmation. Grinnell Scott, Fox News.
7: Miami residents filing suit over President Trump's planned presidential library in Miami after he suggested in March the project could double as a luxury hotel.
14: Several Miami residents and a nonprofit group are suing President Trump, Florida officials, and trustees of Miami-Dade College over plans for his presidential library, a project critics say looks more like a luxury real estate deal. The lawsuit challenges the state's transfer of nearly 3 acres of prime downtown waterfront land, reportedly worth more than $300 million, for just $10. Plaintiffs argue the deal is unconstitutional and illegally enriches the president at the expense of college students and the surrounding community. Carmen Roberts, Fox News.
7: And about 70,000 Americans died of drug overdoses last year. It's about 14% fewer than the previous year. According to preliminary government data, it was the third straight annual drop, making it the longest decline in a decade. The CDC reporting that while overdose deaths fell in the vast majority of states, there were notable increases in the states of Arizona, Colorado, and New Mexico. I'm Ted Lindner, and this is Fox News.
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20: The KMMO Color Weather Radar Forecast. The overnight forecast, clear skies with a light wind, the temp about 51. And then tomorrow, cloud-filled skies with some breeze, temperature around 74. A check of the current conditions, the temp is currently 54 degrees, under clear skies, humidity 71%. The wind is calm. That's KMMO weather.
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5: The KMMO Color Weather Radar Forecast. The overnight forecast, cloudy and breezy, with a chance of light rain. The temp 62. And then tomorrow, some clouds here and there and somewhat breezy. The temp about 84. A check of the current conditions. The temp is currently 54 degrees under clear skies. 66% humidity. The wind is calm. That's KMMO weather.
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day, Potts Farm was a place to go. 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Y'all ain't listening.

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1: Trump-Xi meeting begins. I'm Chris DeMeo, Fox News. President Trump sits down with Chinese President Xi Jinping.
2: The last time these two leaders were face-to-face was just in October in South Korea and came away with an extended truce in a spiraling trade war. This meeting is expected to determine whether this detente continues. The president wants China to decrease regulatory barriers, but he is also expected to pressure China to force Iran to the negotiating table to agree to a peace deal. For its part, China wants to extract softer language from the U.S. on its Taiwan policy. China might dangle its role as a potential mediator with Iran to get the U.S. to say something like it opposes Taiwan independence. U.S. officials say President Trump sees China's game for what it is. They've affirmed that there is no change in U.S.-Taiwan policy on the horizon.
1: That's Fox's Jackie Heinrich in Beijing. Now, their meeting ended after about 2 hours. China state media reports Xi warned President Trump that differences over Taiwan could bring the U.S. and China to clashes or conflict. Well, a CIA employee claims that there was a cover-up within the intelligence community over COVID.
3: That man's name was James Erdman. He's a CIA career employee who was responsible for leading investigations into the origins of the COVID-19 pandemic. He testified that in August of 2021, the intel community was prepared to declare that COVID did start as a leak from a Chinese lab. But he says Dr. Anthony Fauci, quote, injected himself into those conversations and, quote, significantly influenced them until the lab leak determination was changed by the intel community to a neutral theory. But the CIA is pushing back hard on the way this hearing went down, telling Fox News in part, quote, this proceeding amounts to nothing more than dishonest political theater.
1: That's Fox's Bill Malusian on Capitol Hill. Stocks finishing the day mixed. 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
1: Kevin Warsh faced a long and sometimes uncertain road after being confirmed as the new Federal Reserve Chairman.
7: President Trump, after weeks of speculation, tapped Warsh in January to be the new Fed chair. But an ongoing probe into current chair Jerome Powell over Fed headquarters renovations paused key Republican support. In April, that investigation was dropped, and the Senate Banking Committee moved Warsh's nomination to the full Senate, which confirmed him Wednesday. Warsh takes over as Fed chair when Powell's term as its leader ends Friday. Warsh will be in charge at the next meeting of the Federal Open Market Committee, which sets U.S. monetary policy on June 16th and 17th. Grinnell Scott, Fox News.
1: Vice President J.D. Vance releasing a new ultimatum to states he feels aren't taking Medicaid fraud and other frauds seriously. He says the government will take their federal funding and do the job for them.
8: The vice president and his fraud task force are basically telling these states that their investigators need to take this fraud more seriously or they risk losing some of that federal funding. And they made some pretty big announcements here. They're saying $1.3 billion in Medicare reimbursements are now being diverted from the state of California. Now, just in the L.A. area, mostly the L.A. area, 800 hospices have been suspended. They say less than 20 of them have called to complain about being suspended. CMS Administrator Dr. Oz also making a big announcement that no new hospice or home health providers can enroll in Medicare until they root out some of the bad actors who are committing this fraud across the country.
1: That's Fox Business Network's Connor Hansen. Additional motivation, perhaps, to avoid future government shutdowns over funding? Well, the Senate advances Senator John Kennedy's resolution to withhold lawmakers' pay during government shutdowns. I'm Chris DeMeo. This is Fox News.
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14: The KMMO Color Weather Radar Forecast. The overnight forecast, cloudy and breezy, with a chance of light rain. The temp 62. And then tomorrow, some clouds here and there and somewhat breezy. The temp about 84. A check of the current conditions. The temp is currently 54 degrees under clear skies. 66% humidity. The wind is calm. That's KMMO.
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I like my shirt untucked. 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
9: The KMMO Color Weather Radar Forecast. The overnight forecast, cloudy and breezy, with a chance of light rain. The temp 62. And then tomorrow, some clouds here and there, and somewhat breezy. The temp about 84. A check of the current conditions. The temp is currently 54 degrees, under clear skies. 66% humidity. The wind is calm. That's KMMO weather.

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1: A meeting between President Trump and President Xi. I'm Ted Lindner, Fox News. President Trump in China meeting with China's president for about 2 hours on Thursday. When asked by a reporter how the meeting went, President Trump briefly responded, quote, "It was great." China state media reporting during the meeting, Xi warned President Trump that differences over Taiwan could bring the U.S. and China to clashes or conflict, and that facts have shown time and time again that trade wars have no winner. Fox Business's Edward Lawrence was there when the president first arrived.
2: When he landed, the president was met with a lot of fanfare. There were 300 Chinese children waving U.S. and Chinese flags. And coming off Air Force One, trailing behind was Elon Musk and Jensen Huang, the CEO of NVIDIA. Having them come down the stairs shows the Chinese President Trump is serious about business.
1: Meantime, the U.S. and China have been on odds on several issues, including tariffs. President Trump has partly blamed Beijing for fentanyl overdoses in the U.S. over the last few years. Secretary of State Marco Rubio is also traveling with the president and is in China.
3: It's a big, powerful country. It's going to continue to grow. But we're going to have interests of ours that are going to be in conflict with interests of theirs. And to avoid wars and maintain peace and stability in the world, we're going to have to manage those.
1: Rubio there on board Air Force One speaking to Fox's Sean Hannity. President Trump said earlier this week that the ceasefire with Iran is on, quote, life support, and that the latest Iranian peace proposal was totally unacceptable. But speaking on Wednesday, Vice President J.D. Vance said he remains optimistic and said he still sees progress.
4: The fundamental question is, do we make enough progress that we satisfy the president's red line? And the red line is very simple. He needs to feel confident that we've put a number of protections in place such that Iran will never have a nuclear weapon.
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1: The Senate voting to confirm Kevin Warsh as the next chairman of the Federal Reserve. Fox's Grinnell Scott.
16: The vote begins a new leadership chapter for the Fed under Kevin Warsh.
17: The ayes are 54, the nays are 45. The nomination is confirmed.
16: Senate Democrats almost solidly stood against Warsh's nomination. Only one, John Fetterman of Pennsylvania, joined every Republican to confirm Warsh. Jerome Powell's term as Fed chair ends Friday, but he said he will remain on the Board of Governors for an indefinite period. Powell was the focus of criticism from President Trump and also the focus of a federal investigation that was dropped last month, opening the door for Warsh's confirmation. Grinnell Scott, Fox News.
1: A CIA officer telling a Senate panel there was a cover-up within the CIA over the origins of COVID. Fox's Jessica Rosenthal has more on this.
18: CIA officer James Erdman III told the Senate Homeland Security Committee that as the head of the National Institute of Allergy and Infectious Disease at the time, Dr. Anthony Fauci told intelligence analysts to talk to a number of scientists, after which the CIA changed its assessment that COVID likely came from a lab leak in China to a neutral stance. Missouri Republican Senator Josh Hawley asked Erdman what Dr. Fauci's view on origin was.
19: He believes it's natural origin. He still does.
20: Of course. I mean, he said this over and over. Now, he would have reason to, given that he supported gain-of-function research to the Wuhan lab, lied about it to Congress.
18: Dr. Fauci's previously insisted that he never lied. The CIA said last year it believes COVID likely originated in a lab. Jessica Rosenthal, Fox News.
1: And about 70,000 Americans died of drug overdoses last year. It's about 14% fewer than the previous year. That, according to preliminary government data, was the third straight annual drop, making it the longest decline in a decade. The CDC reporting that while overdose deaths fell in the vast majority of states, there were still notable increases in Arizona, Colorado, and New Mexico. I'm Ted Lindner. This is Fox News.
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14: The KMMO Color Weather Radar Forecast. The overnight forecast. Cloudy and breezy with a chance of light rain. The temp 62. And then tomorrow, some clouds here and there and somewhat breezy. The temp about 84. A check of the current conditions. The temp is currently 54 degrees under clear skies. 66% humidity. The wind is calm. That's KMM.
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3: The KMMO Color Weather Radar Forecast. The overnight forecast, cloudy and breezy, with a chance of light drizzle, about 64 degrees. And then tomorrow, cloud-filled skies with some breeze, with a slight chance of thunderstorms. The temp about 84. A check of the current conditions, the temp is 52 degrees, under clear skies. Humidity 71%. The wind is calm. That's KMMO weather.
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1: I'm Chris DeMayo, Fox News. President Trump has wrapped up his first meeting of the two-day summit with Chinese officials. Fox's Aisha Hosni is in Beijing with more on what was said during the talks.
2: The Chinese have put out a couple of different statements about this meeting, and some of them feel a little bit pre-planned, things that they maybe knew were going to be talked about. One of them, though, has really been raising some eyebrows, and it's the one on Taiwan. And they basically said, almost like a warning, that as long as the U.S. has the right policy on Taiwan, then the relations will continue with stability. There was some thinking heading into this meeting that the Chinese may try to ask for concessions on the Taiwan issue in order to offer up potentially helping putting pressure on Iran to come to a deal. The president has said multiple times now that he doesn't need anybody's help.
1: Fox's Aisha Hosni in Beijing. So far, the president and White House have yet to make any comments on what was discussed in the meeting. Well, a CIA employee claims that there was a cover-up within the intelligence community over COVID-19.
3: That man's name was James Erdman. He's a CIA career employee who was responsible for leading investigations into the origins of the COVID-19 pandemic. He testified that in August of 2021, the intel community was prepared to declare that COVID did start as a leak from a Chinese lab. But he says Dr. Anthony Fauci, quote, injected himself into those conversations and, quote, significantly influenced them until the lab leak determination was changed by the intel community to a neutral theory. But the CIA is pushing back hard on the way this hearing went down, telling Fox News in part, quote, this proceeding amounts to nothing more than dishonest political theater.
1: Fox's Bill Malusian on Capitol Hill. Stocks finishing the day mixed, the Dow dropping 67 points, the Nasdaq and S&P finishing higher. 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
1: Kevin Warsh faced a long and sometimes uncertain road before being confirmed as the new Federal Reserve Chairman on Wednesday.
6: President Trump, after weeks of speculation, tapped Warsh in January to be the new Fed chair. But an ongoing probe into current chair Jerome Powell over Fed headquarters renovations paused key Republican support. In April, that investigation was dropped, and the Senate Banking Committee moved Warsh's nomination to the full Senate, which confirmed him Wednesday. Warsh takes over as Fed chair when Powell's term as its leader ends Friday. Warsh will be in charge at the next meeting of the Federal Open Market Committee, which sets U.S. monetary policy on June 16th and 17th. Grinnell Scott, Fox News.
1: Vice President Vance releasing a new ultimatum to states he feels aren't taking Medicaid fraud and other fraud seriously. He says the government will take their federal funding and do the job for them.
7: The vice president and his fraud task force are basically telling these states that their investigators need to take this fraud more seriously or they risk losing some of that federal funding. And they made some pretty big announcements here. They're saying $1.3 billion in Medicare reimbursements are now being diverted from the state of California. Now, just in the LA area, mostly the LA area, 800 hospices have been suspended. They say less than 20 of them have called to complain about being suspended. CMS Administrator Dr. Oz also making a big announcement that no new hospice or home health providers can enroll in Medicare until they root out some of the bad actors who are committing this fraud across the country.
1: That's Fox Business Network's Connor Hansen. A way to avoid future government shutdowns? Well, the Senate advances Republican Louisiana Senator John Kennedy's resolution to withhold lawmakers' pay during government shutdowns. I'm Chris DeMayo. This is Fox News.
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12: The KMMO Color Weather Radar Forecast. The overnight forecast, cloudy and breezy, with a chance of light drizzle, about 64 degrees. And then tomorrow, cloud-filled skies with some breeze, with a slight chance of thunderstorms. The temp about 84. A check of the current conditions, the temp is 52 degrees, under clear skies. Humidity 71%. The wind is calm. That's KMMO weather.
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4: The KMMO Color Weather Radar Forecast. The overnight forecast, cloudy and breezy, with a chance of light drizzle, about 64 degrees. And then tomorrow, cloud-filled skies with some breeze, with a slight chance of thunderstorms. The temp about 84. A check of the current conditions. The temp is 52 degrees, under clear skies. Humidity 71%. The wind is calm. That's KMMO weather.
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1: The president in China. I'm Ted Lindner, Fox News. President Trump meeting with China's President Xi Jinping for about 2 hours. When asked by a reporter how the meeting went, President Trump responding, quote, "It was great." China state media reporting that during the meeting, Xi warned President Trump that differences over Taiwan could bring the U.S. and China to clashes or conflict, and the facts have shown time and again that trade wars have no winner. Fox Business's Edward Lawrence is there and was there when the president first arrived.
2: When he landed, the president was met with a lot of fanfare. There were 300 Chinese children waving U.S. and Chinese flags. And coming off Air Force One, trailing behind was Elon Musk and Jensen Huang, the CEO of NVIDIA. Having them come down the stairs shows the Chinese President Trump is serious about business.
1: Meantime, the U.S. and China have been on odds on several issues, including tariffs. President Trump has partly blamed Beijing for fentanyl overdoses in the U.S. in the last few years. Secretary of State Marco Rubio also with the president traveling to China.
3: It's a big, powerful country. It's going to continue to grow. But we're going to have interests of ours that are going to be in conflict with interests of theirs. And to avoid wars and maintain peace and stability in the world, we're going to have to manage those.
1: Rubio aboard Air Force One speaking to Fox's Sean Hannity. And President Trump said earlier this week that the ceasefire with Iran is on life support and that the latest Iranian peace proposal was, quote, totally unacceptable. But speaking during an anti-fraud event, Vice President J.D. Vance remains optimistic, saying he's still seeing progress.
4: The fundamental question is, do we make enough progress that we satisfy the president's red line? And the red line is very simple. He needs to feel confident that we've put a number of protections in place such that Iran will never have a nuclear weapon.
1: Iran has accused the U.S. of having unreasonable demands. 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
5: 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Just click listen, then swipe right and hear the latest news updates on your time. 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
1: A CIA officer telling a Senate panel there was a cover-up within the CIA over the origins of COVID. Fox's Jessica Rosenthal with more.
8: CIA officer James Erdman III told the Senate Homeland Security Committee that as the head of the National Institute of Allergy and Infectious Disease at the time, Dr. Anthony Fauci told intelligence analysts to talk to a number of scientists, after which the CIA changed its assessment that COVID likely came from a lab leak in China to a neutral stance. Missouri Republican Senator Josh Hawley asked Erdman what Dr. Fauci's view on origin was.
9: He believes it's natural origin. He still does.
10: Of course. I mean, he said this over and over. Now, he would have reason to, given that he supported gain-of-function research to the Wuhan lab, lied about it to Congress.
8: Dr. Fauci's previously insisted that he never lied. The CIA said last year it believes COVID likely originated in a lab. Jessica Rosenthal, Fox News.
1: The Senate voting to confirm Kevin Warsh is the next chairman of the Federal Reserve, Fox's Grinnell Scott.
11: The vote begins a new leadership chapter for the Fed under Kevin Warsh.
12: The ayes are 54, the nays are 45. The nomination is confirmed.
11: Senate Democrats almost solidly stood against Warsh's nomination. Only one, John Fetterman of Pennsylvania, joined every Republican to confirm Warsh. Jerome Powell's term as Fed chair ends Friday, but he said he will remain on the Board of Governors for an indefinite period. Powell was the focus of criticism from President Trump and also the focus of a federal investigation that was dropped last month, opening the door for Warsh's confirmation. Grinnell Scott, Fox News.
1: And about 70,000 Americans died of drug overdoses last year, about 14% fewer than the previous year. That, according to preliminary government data, it's a third straight annual drop. The CDC reporting that while overdose deaths fell in the vast majority of the United States, there were notable increases in three states, Arizona, Colorado, and New Mexico. I'm Ted Lindner. This is Fox News.
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16: The KMMO Color Weather Radar Forecast. The forecast for this morning, partly cloudy with a light breeze. The temp 62. This afternoon, cloud-filled skies with some breeze. And the temp 77. Then this evening, it will be overcast with some wind. The temp 69 degrees. A check of the current conditions. The temp is 52 degrees under clear skies. Humidity 71%. The wind is calm. That's KMMO weather.
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4: The KMMO Color Weather Radar Forecast. The forecast for this morning, partly cloudy with a light breeze. The temp 62. This afternoon, cloud-filled skies with some breeze. And the temp 77. Then this evening, it will be overcast with some wind. The temp 69 degrees. A check of the current conditions. It's currently 50 degrees under clear skies. Humidity 76%. The wind is calm. That's KMMO.

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1: It's dinner time where President Trump is. I'm Dave Anthony, Fox News, 12 hours ahead of us in China, where the president is about to dine at a state banquet following a meeting with Chinese leader Xi Jinping.
2: We've had a fantastic relationship. We've gotten along. When there were difficulties, we worked it out.
3: They talked about expanding market access for American businesses into China. Remember, the president brought this delegation of 16 CEOs from different business and tech backgrounds. They also talked about wanting more progress on stopping the flow of fentanyl. That's something the president brought up. Now, the Chinese purchases of American agricultural products was also something that was brought up in these discussions. And President Xi expressed interest in purchasing more American oil.
1: And as the Iran conflict hangs over the U.S. and China talks, Fox's Aisha Hosni also reports from Beijing.
3: Both countries agree that Iran can never have a nuclear weapon.
1: That is a key demand for President Trump trying to work out a deal with Iran as U.S. military blockade continues around Iran's ports, and Iran keeps halting most shipping in the Strait of Hormuz. It seized another ship.
4: According to the UK's Maritime Trade Operations Centre, a vessel at anchor has been taken by unauthorised personnel. It's now bound for Iranian waters. The ship was stationed in the Gulf of Oman, just east of the Strait of Hormuz. The Iranian foreign minister, meanwhile, telling a summit of the BRICS group of countries that the strait is open to ships which cooperate with Iranian naval forces.
1: That's Fox's Jonathan Savage. Russia battered Ukraine again overnight with another barrage of missiles and drones targeting Kyiv and other cities, damaging buildings and infrastructure, killing at least four people, injuring 33, including some rescued from the rubble. Hours after a Russian daytime attack on Ukraine's capital left at least six people dead. 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
1: ICE will soon have a new leader. Dave Venturella will take over as acting director at the end of May when Todd Lyons leaves. He'll take over as the Democrats continue to demand immigration enforcement reform following controversial operations in Minneapolis. It's National Police Week, and Acting Director Lyons was at a memorial ceremony honoring fallen officers.
8: Police Week is sacred, not because of ceremony, but because behind every name we honor was a human being.
9: ICE Deputy Director Charles Wall said each individual honored shared a common trait.
10: A commitment to protecting this country and keeping its people safe.
9: Homeland Security Secretary Mark Wayne Mullen agreed.
11: The duty that they swore to do was to make sure that everybody else gets home first.
9: Lyons also issued this pledge.
8: It's a commitment to ensuring that our fallen officers and agents will not disappear into history.
9: 111 law enforcement officers lost their lives in service during 2025. Kevin Uretsky, Fox News.
1: There will also be a new leader at the Fed.
12: The ayes are 54, the nays are 45.
1: That Senate vote confirms Kevin Warsh as the next Federal Reserve chairman, taking over for Jerome Powell, who President Trump harshly criticized for not cutting interest rates enough. On Wall Street, stock futures have been rising the day after the NASDAQ and the S&P 500 closed at record highs again. They're about to tee off golf's second major tournament of the year, the PGA Championship at Aronimink outside Philadelphia. The first group takes the course later this hour. Overtime drama in the NBA and the NHL playoffs.
13: On the turnover, Strus comes up with it. Inside to Mitchell, banks it home. And the Cavs go up by seven.
1: And Cleveland held on to beat Detroit 117-113 on ESPN in overtime, giving the Cavaliers a 3-2 series lead over the Pistons. On the ice, Colorado beat Minnesota 4-3 in overtime to win the series. The Avalanche advanced to the NHL's Western Conference Final. I'm Dave Anthony, and this is Fox News.
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18: Essa. The KMMO Color Weather Radar Forecast. The forecast for this morning, partly cloudy with a light breeze, the temp 62. This afternoon, cloud-filled skies with some breeze, and the temp 77. Then this evening, it will be overcast with some wind, the temp 69 degrees. A check of the current conditions, the temperature 46 degrees, under clear skies. Humidity 87%. The wind is calm. That's KMMO weather.

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2: Good morning. 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I'm Kyle Hill. Three Moberly residents are facing charges in connection with the disappearance of a Moberly teen who has been reported missing since May 6th. And the Marshall Municipal Utilities Board of Public Works approved wage and salary adjustments for their staff during their meeting Wednesday morning. Details on these stories and more in just a
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2: Three Moberly residents are facing charges in connection with the disappearance of a Moberly teen who has been reported missing since May 6th. Probable cause statements filed by the Randolph County Sheriff's Department accused 23-year-old Christopher Hull, 19-year-old Hunter Ames, and 20-year-old Alana Mason of being involved in the disappearance and kidnapping of 16-year-old Kayla Huff. The victim was reportedly kidnapped by Mason and another unnamed subject in the probable cause statements. Mason and the subject then allegedly took the victim to the Rudolph Bennett Conservation Area, assaulted her with an expendable baton.
4: It's time for my dad, Trent Luce, and today's Luce Day.
5: Let me just say that I saw this clip at one point in time, and now I'm quite sure it's been scrubbed from the internet.
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8: 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At 5:45, it's time for round number one of our birthday club here on KMMO. Got a few birthdays to start off the morning with. Celebrating birthday today, happy birthday to Richard England in Marshall, Missouri. Happy birthday from Elmer and Kat Van Buren. Also celebrating today in Malta Bend, Julie Malter. Happy birthday from Bailey, Adeline, Briar, Kayla, and Sean. Emma Bromhurst in Concordia celebrating a birthday today. Happy birthday from Nana and Papa. The Reverend Rufus Robinson celebrating in Slater today. Happy birthday from Alice Pettigrew, J.R., Ed, and Jackie, your family, and your church family. And finally, happy birthday celebrating birthday number 14 today, Camry George in Marshall. Happy birthday from your great-granny. All right, we've got more of the birthday club coming up during the 6 o'clock hour. Stick around. 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
12: Another light round of direct cash cattle business, and cash hogs finish the day firm. Good morning, I'm Megan Grebner with your Brownfield Livestock Market Report. There was another light round of direct cash cattle trade that took place Wednesday. Dress deals in Nebraska were marked at $410. That's $7 higher than the prior week's weighted averages. So far this week, live deals in the South have been at $260, $3 higher than the previous week's business. And prior to today, dress deals were at $400, which was $2 to $3 lower than the prior week's weighted averages. Look for more trade to develop over the balance of the week. At the Kingsville Livestock Auction in Missouri, steers and heifers were steady to $5 lower, with spots of $10 lower on some calves, most of which weighed less than 450 pounds. The USDA says demand was decent for the moderate supply. Medium and large one feeder steers, 506 to 544 pounds, brought $468 to $520. Feeder steer, 604 to 643 pounds, brought $442 to $462.50. Medium and large one feeder heifers, 554 to 590 pounds, brought $420 to $437. Box beef was sharply lower with light demand for moderate offerings. Choice down 205 at 388.68. Select was 269 lower at 388.58. Estimated cattle slaughter was 108,000 head, even on the weekend, down more than 12,000 on the year. Cash hogs closed firm with a moderate negotiated run. The cash hog market has been unsurprisingly inconsistent this week. Processors have had to be more aggressive in their procurement efforts over the last couple of days. With ample supplies of market-ready hogs, demand is crucial to the market. Now, there have been some bright spots when it comes to global demand for U.S. pork, but there are lingering long-term concerns. The official kickoff to summer grilling season is just around the corner, which could provide an additional bump to domestic demand. Barrels and gelts at the National Daily Direct were up 32 cents with a weighted average of 95.51. Pork values closed higher, up 51 cents at 96.03. Butts, loins, ribs, and hams were all up, and estimated hog slaughter was 484,000 head, up 7,000 on the week and up more than 1,000 on the year. At the CME, live and feeder cattle were up sharply on technical buying, and lean hog futures finished the day higher on oversold signals and the higher midday move in pork. I'm Megan Grebner for Brownfield.
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8: 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Oh.

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1: President Trump honored at a Chinese state banquet. I'm Dave Anthony, Fox News.
2: I'd now like to raise a glass and propose a toast to the rich and enduring ties between the American and Chinese people.
1: The president also invited China's leader to the White House in September after Xi Jinping offered a toast of prosperity.
3: That the China-U.S. relationship is the most important bilateral relationship in the world. We must make it work and never mess it up.
1: Now they're having dinner 12 hours ahead of us following talks between the two leaders. Fox's Aisha Hosni reports from Beijing. Trade was a big topic of discussion, and
4: both countries agree that Iran can never have a nuclear weapon. And after reading through this readout, there was really nothing in there that said that China was going to help pressure Iran in any way to ending the conflict.
1: And she also got a statement from China after the talks ended.
4: This is a not so thinly veiled warning from the Chinese Ministry a foreign affairs spokeswoman on Taiwan, the issue of Taiwan, which, by the way, gets a ton of its defense weapons from the U.S. This is what she wrote. President Xi stressed to President Trump that the Taiwan question is the most important issue in China-U.S. relations.
1: There's another meeting of leaders that may or may not have happened.
5: The office of Israeli Prime Minister Benjamin Netanyahu announced he met with the president of the UAE, resulting in a historic breakthrough in relations. But the United Arab Emirates insists no such meeting occurred. The visit said to have happened in secret during the Iran war. The announcement came a day after the U.S. ambassador to Israel revealed the Israelis had sent the UAE Iron Dome air defense weapons and personnel. The Arab state has faced Iranian missile and drone fire in recent months.
1: That's Fox's Jonathan Savage, and Iran has seized another ship in the Strait of Hormuz. 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
1: President Trump holding talks in China and dining now at a state banquet comes a day after a conviction related to a Chinese spy outpost in New York City.
9: Liu Jianwang, who also goes by Harry Liu, has been convicted of acting as an illegal foreign agent and destroying text messages from a Chinese government handler. Federal prosecutors say Liu and a co-defendant established the outpost in Chinatown in 2022 after Liu returned to his native province, where China's Ministry of Public Security announced it was opening 30 secret police stations around the world. Prosecutors say China's government uses them to monitor people it views as enemies of its interests. Liu's lawyers had argued the outpost was a community center in New York City. Lee Silicera, Fox News.
1: On Wall Street, stock futures are rising about 300 points for the Dow the day after the NASDAQ and the S&P 500 closed at record highs. In the NBA playoffs, Cleveland beat Detroit 117-113 in overtime, giving the Cavaliers a 3-2 series lead over the Pistons. There was also OT on ice. That game and series-winning goal on TNT gave Colorado a 4-3 win over Minnesota, advancing the Avalanche to the NHL Western Conference Final. Golf's second major tournament of the year underway, the PGA Championship. The first groups teed off a few minutes ago.
10: Just west of Philadelphia, Newtown Square, Pennsylvania, at Aronimink Golf Club, defending champion world number one ranked Scottie Scheffler, favored to win the Wanamaker Trophy for the second time, odds just under 5-1 at the FanDuel Sportsbook, where the second favorite is two-time PGA Championship winner, world number two ranked Rory McIlroy, who explained why Scheffler is number one in the world.
11: It's not flashy, but he dots his I's and crosses his T's and does all the right things, gets that relentless pursuit of the process.
10: Jared Max, Fox News.
1: McIlroy tees off next hour. I'm Dave Anthony. This is Fox News.
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0: Turning to our KMMO color weather radar at 6:07. Sunny this morning, then becoming partly sunny throughout the day. Highs in the upper 70s. Southeast winds to 15 miles per hour. Gusts as high as 30 miles per hour. Mostly cloudy tonight, slight chance of showers and thunderstorms in the evening, then a chance of showers and thunderstorms after midnight, lows around 60, south winds to 15 miles per hour, gusts as high as 25 miles per hour, chance of rain is 50%. Mostly sunny on Friday, slight chance of showers and thunderstorms in the afternoon, more humid with highs in the upper 80s, winds to 15 miles per hour, gusts as high as 25 miles per hour, chance of rain 20%. Partly cloudy Friday night, chance of showers and thunderstorms after midnight. Lows in the mid-60s, winds to 10 miles per hour with a chance of rain of 50%. Mostly sunny on Saturday, chance of showers and thunderstorms. Highs in the upper 80s, winds between 5 and 10 miles per hour. Gusts as high as 25 miles per hour with a chance of rain of 50%. Showers and thunderstorms likely on Saturday night. Lows in the mid-60s, chance of rain 70%. On Sunday, partly cloudy, highs in the upper 80s. Sunday night, partly cloudy, lows in the low 70s. On Monday, partly sunny with a chance of showers and thunderstorms. Breezy with highs in the mid-80s. Chance of rain, 50%. On Monday night, chance of thunderstorms in the evening. Showers likely, lows in the low 60s. Chance of rain at 70%.
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14: Today on the KMMO Ag Report, I'm talking about recovery efforts in St. Louis. As the one-year anniversary of the devastating May 16, 2025 tornado that heavily damaged St. Louis approaches, Governor Mike Keogh recognized the state, local, and federal efforts to help the city recover. From the moment the deadly tornado touched down, State of Missouri assistance to St. Louis has matched the spirit of the residents who rallied to support neighbors and rebuild in the aftermath of the tragic loss of life and tremendous adversity, Governor Keogh said. As a proud product of North St. Louis City, I'm particularly appreciative of how our state agencies, Missouri General Assembly, and local nonprofits and businesses continue to come together to support the people of St. Louis. The state and federal recovery efforts totals well over $350 million, and that includes $147 million in FEMA and state assistance that went to over 9,400 St. Louis City households for temporary housing, home repairs, replacement of essential property, and the repair and rebuilding of public infrastructure. An additional $23.8 million in state funds for direct assistance to St. Louisians impacted the tornado for home repairs, rental assistance, and temporary housing through a state appropriation to the Missouri Housing Trust Fund. State of Missouri's unprecedented budgetary commitment of $100 million in designated funding for St. Louis recovery, including the demolition and removal of debris from private property in the city's tornado destruction zone, and $125 million to the Urban League of Metropolitan St. Louis, Incorporated for direct relief to victims. The recovery of over $46 million by the Missouri Department of Commerce and Insurance on behalf of insured Missourians who were initially denied payments by insurance companies. A total of $36.4 million in low-interest loans from the U.S. Small Business Association to homeowners, renters, and businesses in the city of St. Louis that were impacted by the tornado. The state government built Missouri's first-ever private property debris removal, PPDR, program from scratch to remove debris from private property and clear the way for the removal of FEMA-eligible severely damaged homes. Working with City of St. Louis, the team has navigated mandatory environmental safeguards, including the abatement of hazardous materials like asbestos and lead, to ensure that demolition does not compromise air quality or public health. Now it is time for the KMMO Ag Department corny joke of the day. What is worse than finding a worm in your apple? Finding half a worm in your apple. With today's Ag Report on KMMO, I'm Larry Smith.
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0: 6:15 on the all-new morning show, KMMO, Seth Coburn, and it is time for episode number 2 of our birthday and anniversary club for today. Celebrating birthdays today in Marshall, Richard Englund. Happy birthday from your buddy BJ Marshall, as well as Elmer and Kat Van Buren. Happy birthday to Julie Malter, who I'm told is halfway between 60 and 70. You do the math. Julie's in Malta Bend today. Happy birthday from Bailey, Adeline, Briar, Kayla, Sean, Freddie, and your kids and grandkids. Also celebrating birthday today, Emma Brunhurst in Concordia. Happy birthday from Nana and Papa. The Reverend Rufus Robinson in Slater. Happy birthday to him, celebrating today. Happy birthday greetings from Alice Pettigrew, J.R., Ed and Jackie Smith, your family and your church family. And finally, Camry George in Marshall turns 14 today. Happy birthday from your great granny. And that's a great birthday wishing for you here on your Thursday on Real Radio, KMMO.

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4: Your local closing grain prices for Wednesday, May 13th, as according to Central Missouri Agri-Services, beans closed at 11.84, up 2. Corn was up 1 at 4.46, and wheat closed down 3 at 6.41. Your closing grain prices from Central Missouri Agri-Services for Wednesday, May 13th.
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0: earlier this year.
1: An Extension wheat and forage specialist says he expects a significant amount of winter wheat acres to be abandoned in parts of the Central Plains. Romulo Lolato with Kansas State University says conditions of fields surveyed on the second day of the hard red winter wheat tour were terrible.
2: We were stopping to sample the best fields that they were seeing in this region, and those yields are coming in between 5 and 15 bushels per acre.
1: He says the crop has suffered from a combination of dry conditions, wheat streak mosaic virus, and freeze damage. But he says there could be some improvement as the tour wraps up today. A farmer from South Dakota says the recent reports of record profits in the fertilizer industry are concerning. In a U.S. Senate Agriculture Committee hearing, Trent Kubik, the president of the South Dakota Corn Growers Association, says the news is disheartening.
3: The recent earning reports indicate record profits for fertilizer companies. When my input price goes up, my profit margin shrinks. And I'll be frank, it's unclear to corn farmers in South Dakota how the opposite is possible for the fertilizer industry.
1: Minnesota Democratic Senator Tina Smith says it's nothing new.
4: In 2022, major fertilizer companies saw profits increase by somewhere between 100 and 200%.
1: Several senators urged Chairman John Bozeman to bring forward the bipartisan Fertilizer Price Transparency Act. He says the bill is likely to be brought up in the Senate's farm bill discussion. The CEO of the American Royal says the event will be relocating major events from Kansas City, Missouri, to its new Kansas location this fall. Pat Macy tells Brownfield the plan's been in the works for more than a decade, and this is just the first phase.
5: This first phase will be to use what we've got available to us, which is our barns, as we're calling them. It's five gables, about 390,000 square foot under roof air conditioned space that's purpose built for agriculture events.
1: He says the Youth and Open Horse Show, Cutting Horse Show, and World Series of Barbecue in September, along with the Livestock Show in October, will be at the new location. He says it's a big change to be leaving the historic West Bottoms of Kansas City, but it's time to start the next chapter.
5: What we're building, the scale, the quality, is pretty incredible for the livestock community and for all of the events that we'll host.
1: He says the new campus is expected to be fully completed in 2029. The American Royal's new location is in Kansas City, Kansas, near the Speedway. U.S. ethanol stocks moved to multi-month lows last week thanks to solid demand. The domestic supply of just under 25 million barrels was the tightest since last October. I'm Kara Hart on Brownfield.
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3: Thank you, Seth, and good morning. A collision 8 miles east of Versailles yesterday afternoon sent a family of six to the hospital with serious injuries, and a Boonville man has been charged by a federal grand jury with receipt and possession of child sexual abuse material. Details on these stories and more in just a moment.
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7: Missouri Net News, I'm Matt Pilger. State transportation officials say they know drivers do not like the narrow work zones on I-70 in mid-Missouri. Project Director Eric Kopensky says the concrete walls are challenging for drivers, but says it's the safest option for workers.
8: That concrete barrier is our number one safety item that we have.
7: The Missouri legislature has passed a bill that aims to fix the national penny shortage. The proposal, sponsored by St. Joseph Representative Brenda Shields.
9: Missouri's businesses need a clear and statutory framework to round cash sales totals.
7: And damage assessments are underway across several mid-Missouri counties following severe storms and tornadoes in late April. The Missouri State Emergency Management Agency tells Columbia TV station KMIZ that assessments have begun or are scheduled in Carroll, Greene, Holt, Saline, Howard, Randolph, and Monroe counties in central Missouri. This is Missouri Next.
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3: Yeah. Just into the KMMO newsroom, the Randolph County Sheriff's Office has announced that they have located the body of a missing 16-year-old from the county. In a statement this morning, Sheriff Andy Boggs announced that the body of 16-year-old Kayla Huff had been located deceased over the evening hours. He says that on behalf of his office, he wants to extend the office's deepest condolences to Kayla's family and loved ones during this incredibly difficult time. The investigation remains active and ongoing. Three people have been charged in connection with the kidnapping and disappearance of Huff. Additional charges may be filed. A collision 8 miles east of Versailles yesterday afternoon sent a family of six to the hospital with serious injuries. The Missouri State Highway Patrol says the six were in a horse and buggy that was traveling west on Route C just after 5:30. Troopers say the buggy was struck from behind by an SUV driven by a 22-year-old woman from Versailles as she was cresting a hill east of Gracie Creek Road. The family of six, a 29-year-old woman, 28-year-old man, and children ranging from an infant to age six were all taken to a Columbia hospital with serious injuries. The SUV driver incurred minor injuries and sought her own treatment. A Boonville man has been charged by a federal grand jury with receipt and possession of child abuse sexual material during an investigation by the Missouri State Highway Patrol into individuals using peer-to-peer software to distribute and receive child pornography. The patrol says a file had been shared from an IP address belonging to 35-year-old Lance Aaron Larkin. Following a search warrant and review of Larkin's electronic devices, law enforcement say that Larkin possessed thousands of illicit images and videos. Under federal statutes, Larkin is subject to a sentence of up to 20 years in federal prison without parole. The case is being prosecuted by Assistant U.S. Attorney Ashley Turner. Again, it was investigated by the Missouri State Highway Patrol. The Missouri Public Service Commission has announced Marshall as one of the two in-person locations where Evergy Missouri Metro customers can present public comment in July on a proposed rate increase. Commissioners will hear customer comments on Evergy's proposal to increase its electric rates the evening of July 15th, beginning at 6 p.m. at the Martin Community Center. Another in-person session is scheduled the night before at the Penn Valley campus of Metropolitan Community College in Kansas City, while virtual sessions will take place on July 16th at noon and 6 p.m. Additional details about these meetings, including virtual meeting numbers and ADA accommodation requests, are posted on the PSC's website. It's linked from this story on our website, KMMO.com. Evergy's proposal would see most of Missouri Metro's 313,000 customers pay a base rate of $13.82 per month, an increase of $1.82, while the rate per kilowatt hour would also increase. The PSC says if commissioners approve the increased rates would total nearly $138 million per year and take effect in January 2027. In a news release, Evergy says the increase is needed in order to recover expenses from investments made in electric grid reliability, as well as an increase in service costs. They added that while the average customer would see a monthly increase of $17.70, or nearly 15%, the net increase since 2017 would total less than 2%, compared to 25% across most of the Midwest. Evergy's Missouri Metro Division serves most of the Kansas City Metro on the Missouri side, as well as Sheraton, Saline, Eastern and Central Lafayette, most of Carroll, Western Howard, and Northwestern Pettis County. The proposed rate increase does not impact Evergy's Missouri West customers, who include Sedalia, Warrensburg, and Chillicothe. The Missouri Department of Transportation has announced the completion of two bridge projects in Linn County, with the spans reopening in the past week. North of Meanville, the new Route 139 bridge over Parsons Creek reopened last Wednesday. It was one of the bridges included in the Northwest Bridge Bundle that will replace or rehabilitate 31 poor condition crossings over a two-year period. Capital Paving, along with Horner and Schifrin, handled this bridge. Another project saw the replacement of the deck for the Route U bridge over Long Branch, northwest of Buckland. This bridge reopened Monday after Louis Company installed the new deck. Louis Company continues to replace the bridge deck for the Route B bridge over Parsons Creek west of Meanville, while the Route C bridge east of Route KK is closed until October as part of the Northwest Bridge Bundle. The latest closures and roadwork information is available on MoDOT's Traveler Information Map, which we've linked to with this story on our website, KMMO.com. 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We'll have more after.
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3: The massive Christian burial for 39-year-old Natalie Hoffelmeyer of Marshall, who died Friday, will be tomorrow morning at 10:30 at the St. Peter Catholic Church. Prayers of the Rosary are this afternoon at 4. Visitation will follow until 7 at the church. Burial will follow tomorrow's service in the Ridge Park Cemetery. Kamalua's Funeral Home in charge of the arrangements. The memorial service for 93-year-old Ernie Tillman of Alma, who died Friday, will be tomorrow morning at 10:30 at the Trinity Lutheran Church. Visitation from 9:30 until time of service. Burial with military rites will follow in the Missouri State Veterans Cemetery in Higginsville. Kamalua's Funeral Home in Concordia in charge of the arrangements. The graveside service for 74-year-old Jerry Durham of Slater, who died Monday, will be tomorrow morning at 11 at the Bethel Baptist Church Cemetery in Sharon. Weicker Funeral Home in Slater has the arrangements. The graveside service for 86-year-old Ginny Sheed of Marshall, who died April 29th, will be tomorrow afternoon at 3 at the Heath Creek Cemetery in Nelson. Visitation begins at 1:30 at the Campbell Lewis Funeral Home in Marshall. The memorial service for 77-year-old Stephanie Westlow of Marshall, who died Friday, will be 6 o'clock tomorrow evening at the Campbell Lewis Funeral Home. Visitation begins at 4. The memorial service for 72-year-old Tom Bullard of Marshall, who died Monday, will be 2:30 Wednesday at the Campbell Lewis Funeral Home. Visitation from 1:30 until time of service. Interment will follow in the Zor Cemetery in Napton. 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I'm Kyle.
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1: Your KMMO color radar, color weather radar at 640. Calls for sunny skies this morning, becoming partly sunny by the afternoon. Highs in the upper 70s. Southeast winds to 15 miles per hour. Gusts as high as 30 miles per hour. Mostly cloudy tonight. Slight chance of showers and thunderstorms in the evening. Then a chance of showers and thunderstorms after midnight. Lows near 60, south winds to 15 miles per hour, gusts as high as 25 miles per hour. Chance of rain is 50%. Mostly sunny on Friday, a slight chance of rain in the afternoon, more humid, highs in the upper 80s, south winds to 15 miles per hour, gusts as high as 25 miles per hour. Chance of rain is 20%. Partly cloudy Friday night, a chance of showers and thunderstorms after midnight, lows in the mid-60s, winds to 10 miles per hour with a chance of rain of 50%. Mostly sunny on Saturday, a chance of showers and thunderstorms, highs in the upper 80s, winds to 10 miles per hour, gusts as high as 25 miles per hour. Chance of rain on Saturday is 50%. Showers and thunderstorms likely Saturday night, lows in the mid-60s, chance of rain 70%. On Sunday, partly cloudy, highs in the upper 80s. Sunday night, partly cloudy, lows in the low 70s. Monday, it's partly sunny with a chance of showers and thunderstorms by the afternoon. Breezy with highs in the mid-80s. Chance of rain, 50%. Then a chance of thunderstorms in the evening on Monday night. Showers likely, lows in the low 60s. Chance of rain is 70%.
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3: Thanks again, Seth, and good morning. It took 2 hours and 20 minutes to play just 4.5 innings yesterday. When the dust finally settled, it was Carrollton who picked up a non-conference win over St. Joseph Lafayette in action that was heard on KMMO AM. There were runs and base runners aplenty when the Trojans posted a 23-13 victory for themselves. Playing the last game of the regular season, both sides went through numerous pitchers with errors, walks, and hit batsmen, contributing as much to the scoring as anything else. Carrollton crossed home plate during each of their four turns. St. Joe Lafayette mustered runs in the third and fifth frames. The Trojans initially had a lead of 2-0 after one inning, and then 10-0 after two, but then St. Joe Lafayette got off the deck in the third with 16 men coming up in the top of the third, scoring 12 times on six hits. The Trojans made five errors to go with one walk and three hit batters. Suddenly down 12-10, the Trojans bounce back to take the lead for good. They scored six times in the bottom of the third, put the home team on top 16-12, and that went en route to the 23-13 run rule victory. Carrollton's win was the seventh.
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3: A quick look at KMMO weather. It calls for sunny skies today, then becoming partly sunny by the afternoon. Highs in the upper 70s, southeast winds to 15 miles per hour, gusts as high as 30 miles per hour. Mostly cloudy tonight, slight chance of showers and thunderstorms in the evening, then a chance of showers and thunderstorms after midnight. Lows near 60, wind south winds to 15 miles per hour, gusts as high as 25 miles per hour, with a chance of rain at 50%. Mostly sunny on Friday, a slight chance of showers and thunderstorms in the afternoon. More humid tomorrow with highs in the upper 80s, winds to 15 miles per hour, gusts as high as 25 miles per hour. Chance of rain tomorrow, 20%. Partly cloudy Friday night with a chance of showers and thunderstorms after midnight. Lows in the mid-60s, winds to 10 miles per hour with a chance of rain at 50%. Currently, 47 degrees in Ashland, 50 degrees in Warrensburg, 50 degrees in Moberly, and outside our studios here at KMMO in Marshall, it's 54 degrees.
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2: We must make our relationship work and not mess it up. I'm Dave Anthony, Fox News. That's what China's leader said at a state banquet with President Trump.
3: Achieving the great rejuvenation of the Chinese nation and making America great again can go hand in hand.
2: Then Xi Jinping offered a toast to prosperity. The president used the same word in his toast.
4: Together we have the chance to draw on these values to create a future of greater prosperity, cooperation, and happiness.
2: Fox's Jackie Heinrich reports from Beijing.
5: That followed a meeting between them where they discussed ways to expand market access, cooperation between the two countries. The Strait of Hormuz, the Iran war, Taiwan all came up, but they were not addressed in the remarks at the state banquet. The statement, though, from the White House on the topic of Iran gave us a little bit more background on maybe the more tense topics behind closed doors. It said the two sides agreed that the Strait of Hormuz must remain open to support the free flow of energy.
2: And as Fox Mrs. Trey Yingst reports from Tel Aviv, that's a big deal.
6: The Chinese are the largest importer of Iranian crude oil in the world. And when we look at Iranian military action in the Strait of Hormuz and the country's nuclear program, these are both directly funded by those oil exports. Reports this morning indicate Iran has seized another vessel off the coast of the UAE. Secretary of State Marco Rubio told Fox's Sean Hannity that the Chinese should play a more active role in getting Iran to change course.
7: The countries of the world economies are melting down because of this crisis in the Straits. They're going to be buying less Chinese product.
2: The day after South Carolina's Supreme Court threw out Alec Murdoch's convictions and life sentence in the killings of his wife and son in 2021 over a court clerk's misconduct, State Attorney General Alan Wilson just told Fox they will retry him and...
8: Well, first off, I want people to understand that our office secured convictions on financial crimes that will keep Alex Murdoch in prison for several more decades, so he's not going anywhere.
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2: Well, they have found the second American soldier who went missing in Morocco, dead.
13: The body of 19-year-old Army Specialist Mariah Simone Collington has been recovered more than a week after she and a fellow soldier went missing in Morocco while taking part in a multinational military exercise. The body of First Lieutenant Kendrick Lamont Key Jr. was recovered earlier this week. Collington was an air and missile defense crew member from Tavares, Florida, who began her active duty service in 2024. Both soldiers are believed to have fallen off a cliff during a recreational hike in their off-duty hours. An investigation continues into what led to the tragedy. Grinnell Scott, Fox News.
2: We mentioned Iran and the U.S.-China talks. Oil prices down about 0.5% today. WTI remains about $100 a barrel. Gas, though, up 2 more cents. AAA's national average for regular $4.53 per gallon. On Wall Street, stocks may surge. Dow futures up more than 300 points the morning after record highs for the NASDAQ and the S&P 500. There was playoff overtime last night, basketball and hockey. In the NBA, Cleveland beat Detroit 117-113 to take a 3-2 series lead. On the ice, it was even more dramatic.
14: Here's McKinnon shooting one. He scores! He scores! The Avalanche tie the game at 3.
15: On TNT Sports, the Avalanche came back from 3-0 down to force overtime. With 3:52 into sudden death, Brett Kulak scored for Colorado. The Avalanche beat the Wild 4-3 and won the series 4-1. Colorado into the Western Conference Finals. The Avs will face either Vegas or Anaheim. The Golden Knights lead the Ducks 3-2. Vegas can win the series tonight.
2: That's Fox's Jared Max. Golf's second major tournament of the year is underway. The PGA Championship at Aronimink outside Philadelphia. Rory McIlroy tees off this hour. Scottie Scheffler plays this afternoon. I'm Dave Anthony. This is Fox News.
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1: Your KMMO color weather radar report for this hour at 7:07 calls for sunny skies this morning, then becoming partly sunny, highs in the upper 70s, southeast winds to 15 miles per hour, gusts as high as 30 miles per hour. Mostly cloudy tonight, slight chance of showers and thunderstorms in the evening, then a chance of showers and thunderstorms after midnight, lows around 60, winds to 15 miles per hour to the south, with gusts as high as 25 miles per hour. Chance of rain is 50%. Mostly sunny on Friday. Slight chance of showers and thunderstorms in the afternoon. It'll be warmer and more humid with highs in the upper 80s. Winds to 15 miles per hour. Gusts as high as 25 miles per hour. And then Friday night, mostly partly cloudy. A chance of showers and thunderstorms after midnight. Lows in the mid-60s, winds to 10 miles per hour with a chance of rain of 50%. Mostly sunny on Saturday, chance of showers and thunderstorms, highs in the upper 80s, winds to 10 miles per hour with gusts as high as 25 miles per hour. Chance of rain on Saturday is 50%. Showers and thunderstorms likely Saturday night, lows in the mid-60s, chance of rain up to 70%. On Sunday, partly cloudy, highs in the upper 80s. Sunday night, also partly cloudy, lows in the low 70s. On Monday, partly cloudy with a chance of showers and thunderstorms. Breezy with highs in the mid-80s. Chance of rain at 50% with a chance of thunderstorms Monday night. Showers likely, lows in the lower 60s with a chance of rain Monday night at 70%.
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1: It's 7:15, time for take three of our KMMO Birthday Club for Thursday, May 14th. Happy birthday going out to Richard England in Marshall, from your buddy BJ Marshall, also from Elmer and Kat Van Buren celebrating with you today. Julie Malter, she is in Malta Bend. I've been told she's a little past halfway between 60 and 70, and that's all I'm going to say about that. Happy birthday to Julie from Bailey, Ashlyn, Briar, Kayla, Sean, Freddie, and your kids and grandkids celebrating out there with you. Emma Brunhurst in Concordia, happy birthday to you from your Nana and Papa. The Reverend Rufus Robinson in Slater, happy birthday to you from Alice Pettigrew, Julia Chess, Ed and Jackie Smith, and your family and church family. And finally, Camry George of Marshall, happy 14th birthday to Camry from your great granny. Some great birthdays to celebrate out there with us on the Birthday Club here on KMMO.
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1: A quick look at KMMO weather for this Thursday morning at 7:18. Sunny this morning, becoming partly sunny. Highs in the upper 70s. Southeast winds to 15 miles per hour. Gusts as high as 30 miles per hour. Mostly cloudy tonight. Slight chance of showers and thunderstorms in the evening. Then a chance of showers and thunderstorms after midnight. Lows around 60. South winds to 15 miles per hour. Gusts as high as 25 miles per hour. Chance of rain, 50%. Mostly sunny on Friday. Slight chance of showers and thunderstorms in the afternoon. Highs in the upper 80s. Winds to 15 miles per hour. Gusts as high as 25 miles per hour with a 20% chance of rain. Partly cloudy Friday night. Chance of showers and thunderstorms after midnight. Lows in the mid-60s. Chance of rain is 50%. Currently 52 degrees in Moberly, 50 degrees in Mexico, 51 degrees in Sedalia, and outside our studios here in Marshall, it's 57 degrees on Real Radio KMMO.
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11: Thank you, Seth. In our news this hour, Randolph County Sheriff Andy Boggs has announced that search teams have located the body of a teen from the area that went

0: missing just over a week ago, and a collision 8 miles east of Versailles yesterday afternoon sent a family of six to the hospital with serious injuries. Details on these stories and more in just...
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2: Missouri Net News, I'm Matt Pilger. State transportation officials say they know drivers do not like the narrow work zones on I-70 in mid-Missouri. Project Director Eric Kopensky says the concrete walls are challenging for drivers, but says it's the safest option for workers.
3: That concrete barrier is our number one safety item that we have.
2: The Missouri legislature has passed a bill that aims to fix the national penny shortage. The proposal, sponsored by St. Joseph Representative Brenda Shields.
4: Missouri's businesses need a clear and statutory framework to round cash sales totals.
2: And damage assessments are underway across several mid-Missouri counties following severe storms and tornadoes in late April. The Missouri State Emergency Management Agency tells Columbia TV station KMIZ that assessments have begun or are scheduled in Carroll, Greene, Holt, Saline, Howard, Randolph, and Monroe counties in central Missouri. This is Missouri Next.
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5: I see.
0: Randolph County Sheriff Andy Boggs has announced that search teams have located the body of a teen from the area that went missing just over a week ago. In a statement early this morning, Boggs announced that his office, quote, regrets confirming the missing juvenile, 16-year-old Kayla Huff, has been located deceased. Boggs went on to say that the office extends their condolences to Huff's family and loved ones, and that the case has deeply impacted the community and those involved in the investigation. The sheriff's office has now deemed the investigation a homicide. Prosecutors had previously charged 23-year-old Christopher Hull, 19-year-old Hunter Ames, and 20-year-old Alana Mason of being involved in Huff's disappearance and kidnapping. Probable cause statements accuse Mason and an unnamed fourth suspect of kidnapping Huff after Mason allegedly poured motor oil into Huff's fuel tank, immobilizing Huff's vehicle along an outer road in Moberly. Mason allegedly took Huff to the Rudolph Bennett Conservation Area, where prosecutors say Huff was assaulted with an expendable baton, then shot with the firearm that Ames provided. Both Ames and Hull also reportedly aided in the kidnapping and helping of discarding of evidence, including the baton. Mason has been charged with kidnapping in the first degree, terrorizing, and inflicting injury. She's also facing charges for stealing a patrol vehicle on May 7th. Hull and Ames are facing felony charges for kidnapping in the first degree and tampering with physical evidence in a felony prosecution. All three are being held without bond. Their arraignments are scheduled for this afternoon in the Randolph County Circuit Court. A collision 8 miles east of Versailles yesterday afternoon sent a family of six to the hospital with serious injuries. The Missouri State Highway Patrol says the six were in a horse and buggy that was traveling west on Route C just after 5:30. Troopers say the buggy was struck from behind by an SUV driven by a 22-year-old woman from Versailles as she was cresting a hill east of Gracie Creek Road. The family of six, a 29-year-old woman, 28-year-old man, and children ranging from an infant to age six, were all taken to a Columbia hospital with serious injuries. The SUV driver incurred minor injuries and sought her own treatment. The Norburn RA Board of Education approved its budget for the next school year during their meeting Monday night. Superintendent Jennifer Courtney tells us that the board approved a balanced budget for the next school year, but there is still some uncertainty as the district waits for the Missouri General Assembly to conclude their session Friday evening.
6: We did go ahead and approve a budget. We may have some amendments because there is a lot going on right now at the state level, and we're still waiting to see, you know, if all of our money will be appropriated or not. but you know, we're hoping for the best. And so the board did go ahead and approve. It's hopefully going to be as balanced as we can make it. It came out as a balanced budget at the end of the year, so we're not in a deficit. Which is a very good thing. But we're kind of waiting to see how things shake out as the end of the legislative session comes this Friday.
0: Board members also approved a report on the ban program and adopted a new board policy preventing anyone convicted of assault from running on the board. Norburn School Board next meets June 8th. The Missouri Public Service Commission has announced Marshall as one of two in-person locations where Evergy Missouri Metro customers can present public comment in July on a proposed rate increase. Commissioners will hear customer comments on Evergy's proposal to increase its electric rates the evening of July 15th, beginning at 6 p.m. at the Martin Community Center. Another in-person session is scheduled the night before at the Penn Valley campus of Metropolitan Community College in Kansas City, while virtual sessions will take place on July 16th at noon and 6 p.m. Additional details about these meetings, including virtual meeting numbers and ADA accommodation requests, are posted on the PSC's website. We have a link with this story on our website, KMMO.com. Evergy's Missouri Metro Division serves most of the Kansas City Metro on the Missouri side, as well as Sheraton, Saline, Eastern and Central Lafayette, most of Carroll, Western Howard, and Northwestern Pettis counties. The proposed rate increase does not impact Evergy's Missouri West customers. Those include Sedalia, Warrensburg, and Chillicothe. 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We'll have more after this.
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0: The massive Christian burial for 39-year-old Natalie Hoffelmeyer of Marshall, who died Friday, will be tomorrow morning at 10:30 at the St. Peter Catholic Church. Prayers of the Rosary are this afternoon at 4. Visitation will follow until 7 at the church. Burial will follow tomorrow's service in the Ridge Park Cemetery. Kamalua's Funeral Home in charge of the arrangements. The memorial service for 93-year-old Ernie Tillman of Alma, who died Friday, will be tomorrow morning at 10:30 at the Trinity Lutheran Church. Visitation from 9:30 until time of service. Burial with military rites will follow in the Missouri State Veterans Cemetery in Higginsville. Kamalua's Funeral Home in Concordia in charge of the arrangements. The graveside service for 74-year-old Jerry Durham of Slater, who died Monday, will be tomorrow morning at 11 at the Bethel Baptist Church Cemetery in Sharon. Weicker Funeral Home in Slater has the arrangements. The graveside service for 86-year-old Ginny Sheed of Marshall, who died April 29th, will be tomorrow afternoon at 3 at the Heath Creek Cemetery in Nelson. Visitation begins at 1:30 at the Campbell Lewis Funeral Home in Marshall. The memorial service for 77-year-old Stephanie Westlow of Marshall, who died Friday, will be 6 o'clock tomorrow evening at the Campbell Lewis Funeral Home. Visitation begins at 4. The memorial service for 72-year-old Tom Bullard of Marshall, who died Monday, will be 2:30 Wednesday at the Campbell Lewis Funeral Home. Visitation from 1:30 until time of service. Interment will follow in the Zor Cemetery in Napton. 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
9: This is financial advisor Josh Dierkin from Edward Jones bringing you the daily financial market report. Equity markets closed higher on Wednesday even after producer price inflation data report came in above estimates, suggesting investors remain focused on resilient growth and strong corporate earnings. As widely expected, Kevin Warsh was confirmed by the U.S. Senate to become the next Federal Reserve Chair, succeeding Jerome Powell, who remain on the Fed board for now. Bond yields rose with the 10-year Treasury closing at 4.47%, likely reflecting some sensitivity to the inflation data and the likelihood that the Fed may need to keep its policy rates steady for longer. Internationally, Asian markets finished mostly higher as investors are likely focused on the Trump meeting that started today in China. Meanwhile, the U.S. dollar strengthened against major currencies, consistent with higher bond yields and less dovish interest rate backdrop. In U.S. equity markets today, the Dow was up 67 points at 49,693, the Nasdaq up 314 points at 26,402, and the S&P up 43 points at 7,444. In commodity markets, oil was down 83 cents at $101.40. Gold was up $9.90 at $4,696.60. In stocks of interest, Apple was up $4.07 at $298.87. Walmart up $1.12 at $131.47. Procter & Gamble down $1.67 at $142.24. ExxonMobil up 94 cents at $151.57. Amazon up $4.31 at $270.13. Meta up $13.63 at $616.63. Johnson & Johnson up $6.16 at $230.42. And McDonald's up 86 cents at $275.70. 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
11: Your KMMO color weather radar at 7:42, sunny this morning, then becoming partly sunny later on, highs in the upper 70s. Southeast winds to 15 miles per hour, gusts as high as 20 miles per hour. Mostly cloudy tonight. Slight chance of showers and thunderstorms in the evening, then a chance of showers and thunderstorms after midnight. Lows around 60. South winds to 15 miles per hour, gusts as high as 25 miles per hour. Chance of rain tonight, 50%. Mostly sunny on Friday, a slight chance of showers and thunderstorms in the afternoon, highs in the upper 80s, winds to 15 miles per hour, gusts as high as 25 miles per hour, chance of rain is 20%. On Friday night, partly cloudy, chance of showers and thunderstorms after midnight, lows in the mid-60s, winds to 10 miles per hour with a chance of rain at 50%. Mostly sunny on Saturday, chance of showers and thunderstorms later on, highs in the upper 80s, winds to 10 miles per hour, gusts as high as 25 miles per hour with a chance of rain at 50%. Showers and thunderstorms likely Saturday night, lows in the mid-60s, chance of rain 70%. On Sunday, partly cloudy, highs in the upper 80s. Sunday night, partly cloudy, lows in the low 70s. On Monday, partly sunny with a chance of showers and thunderstorms, breezy with highs in the mid-80s, chance of rain 50%. Monday night with a chance of thunderstorms in the evening. Showers are likely. Lows in the low 60s. Chance of rain on Monday night, 70%.
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0: Thanks again, Seth, and good morning. Runs aplenty yesterday in Carrollton as the Trojans took on the Lafayette Fighting Irish out of St. Joseph, with Carrollton ultimately prevailing. We'll recap that game and run through all of the district baseball action that is taking place beginning this week. That's coming up in our...
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0: It took 2 hours and 20 minutes to play just 4.5 innings yesterday. When the dust finally settled, it was Carrollton who picked up a non-conference win over St. Joseph Lafayette in action that was heard on KMMO AM. There were runs and base runners aplenty when the Trojans posted a 23-13 victory for themselves. Playing the last game of the regular season, both sides went through numerous pitchers with errors, walks, and hit batsmen, contributing as much to the scoring as anything else. Carrollton crossed home plate during each of their four turns. St. Joe Lafayette mustered runs in the third and fifth frames. The Trojans initially had a lead of 2-0 after one inning, and then 10-0 after two, but then St. Joe Lafayette got off the deck in the third with 16 men coming up at the top of the third, scoring 12 times on 6 hits. The Trojans made 5 errors to go with 1 walk and 3 hit batters. Suddenly down 12-10, the Trojans bounced back to take the lead for good. They scored 6 times in the bottom of the third, put the home team on top 16-12, and that went en route to the 23-13 run rule victory. Carrollton's win was the 7th in their last 8 games, as they now stand at 19-4 overall. Lafayette fall to 10-15 ahead of the district tournaments. St. Joe Lafayette's district tournament will take place at Missouri Western beginning Saturday when they face the Spoofhounds of Maryville. Carrollton, the top seed in their district tournament, they'll start hosting that tomorrow. Their first game, though, will be Monday afternoon at 4 against the winner of the contest between Lexington and Brookfield. Now running through our district tournament action that has gotten underway or will get underway today. Yesterday, Class 3 District 7 at Herman, the host defeated Missouri Military Academy 10-0. Their reward is a semifinal matchup tomorrow against top-seeded Centralia. Today, Versailles and Stover will play a play-in game in Class 3 District 13. The winner will get Blair Oaks. Warsaw tomorrow will go up against Colt Camp in the 2-3 semifinal. Class 2 District 8 at New Bloomfield begins today. Iberia taking on Lynn, while Eugene face Russellville. Class 2 District 7, by the way, will be our featured district on KMMO. Coverage from Fayette will begin tomorrow. Class 2 District 13 at Liberty Park in Sedalia. Green Ridge Lamont defeated Cass Sherwood 5-2. It was Sacred Heart shutting out Smithton 15-0. Tomorrow, it'll be Tipton versus Green Ridge Lamont, while Windsor face Sacred Heart. Today, at Class 2 District 14 at Crestridge, Cass Midway going up against the host Cougars, Barstow versus Santa Fe Norburn. Class 2 District 15, Polo going to Plattsburgh. They'll take on North Platte. Class 2 District 16, yesterday, Gallatin defeated Hamilton Penny 13-3. They will go up against King City Union Star tomorrow in the 2-3 semifinal. Class 1 District 4 today at Community R6, Madison going up against Wellsville Middletown. Class 1 District 5 at La Plata begins today as well. Bevere going up against Green City. La Plata the hosts, hosting Buckland-Macon County. Class 1 District 6, Sturgeon hosting, as Prairie Hill Bunston have the 5 seed going up against Columbia Christian Fellowship. The other quarterfinal this afternoon between Northeast Decatur and Higbee. Pilot Grove hosting Class 1 District 7. They will take on Otterville, followed by Sweet Springs versus Glasgow. Class 1 District 13 at Wellington Napoleon. It's Kingsville going up against KC Lutheran, with Concordia taking on Drexel. And Class 1 District 14, Bramer is hosting, as Bramer Breckenridge will go up against North Carroll. Two district finals taken care of in softball. Sweet Springs defeating Northwest Hughesville 5-4. And the Class 1 District 7 title game, the Greyhounds will travel to Kingsville on Tuesday for their quarterfinal against the Tigers. Warsaw fell to Skyline in the Class 2 District 7 tournament. That championship game was 3-1 in favor of Skyline. More sports in just a moment.
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0: Other baseball scores from yesterday. New Franklin doubled up Jamestown 4-2. Macon fell to Fulton 8-2. Smith Cotton lost to Capital City 4-1. Northwest of Hughesville with a 5-2 win over Warrensburg's JV squad. Tipton fell to Russellville 7-3. And it was Odessa falling to Rockhurst 12-2. Some non-district action going on today in baseball includes Oak Grove at Knob Noster, Moberly at Mexico, and Smith Cotton at Warrensburg. Also going on today, Marshall Baseball, as they will host Boonville. The pregame is at 4:50 with first pitch at 5 o'clock on KMMO AM 1300 and online at KMMO.com. The Missouri Valley College men's golf team continued play yesterday in the second round of the NAIA National Championship in Illinois. The Vikings made the largest climb up the leaderboard. They made the cut to play in the tournament's final two rounds. As a team, Missouri Valley now 13th in the standings with a total of 35 over par. Oklahoma City now leads the tournament with a score of 8 over par. Individually, it is a freshman Joaquin Rominger leading the Vikings with a 2-over. He finished the second round with a 74. He's now 15th in the standings with a +6. Brad Storer added a +10 in the first round. He followed with a 2-under. That included 4 birdies. He was tied for the lowest score of the second round. He's now 46th overall with an 8-over. Felipe Suarez had the 5-over to sit 60th in the standings. He's now overall 9-over. Chad Coburn opened the tournament with a 9-over on Monday, and his second round score was 3-over. He totaled 2 birdies on the day, now sits 79th with a 12-over par. The third round begins this morning at 9 at the TPC Deer Run in Silvis, Illinois. Kansas City Royals dropped another game last night, 6-5 loss at the Chicago White Sox. They'll look to avoid the sweep this evening. First pitch at 6:40 with the pregame at 6 o'clock on KMMO FM 102.9. St. Louis also falling yesterday, 6-2 in Sacramento to the Athletics. Yesterday on the soccer pitch, both Sporting Kansas City and St. Louis City posting home wins. Sporting with a 3-1 win over the LA Galaxy. St. Louis City with a 2-1 victory over the LAFC squad. It is a Sporting Kansas City still at the bottom of the Western Conference on 8 points. St. Louis City just above them on 12. And the Kansas City Mavericks one game away from sweeping the Allen Americans for the Mountain Division title in the Kelly Cup playoffs. The Mavs with a 7-4 victory yesterday in Texas. Game 4 is Saturday evening at 7:10. And getting underway this morning at the Cooper Tennis Complex in Springfield, Class 1 individual and doubles state tournament. Jay Scott and Alexander Simich leading the way for the Marshall Owls. Also double squads from Lafayette County and Moberly taking part in this week's tournament at Springfield. That is sports this hour on KMMO, brought to you by Elmer Hare Ford Sales and Marshall. 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
0: Good morning.
11: Now, are you a movie buff?
0: Not really, to be honest.
11: I am, and it's common knowledge that the first Oscar won by an actor or actress who was hearing impaired was for Marley Martin for Children of a Lesser God in 1986. But did you know she was not the first actor or actress to give her acceptance speech in American Sign Language?
0: I did not know that.
11: Yes,
0: actually,
11: that honor actually went to Louise Fletcher, who won for Best Supporting Actress in 1975 for One Flew Over the Cuckoo's Nest. That's right. She was born to deaf parents, and she, quote unquote, wanted to her parents to hear her acceptance speech.
0: Well, that was very good of her.
11: That was excellent. All right, Kyle, thanks for playing Pointless Trivia with us. Yeah, no, she wasn't ratcheting it up. We got more for that tomorrow. Join us for Pointless Trivia at 7:55.
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11: 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Seth Coburn at the helm. Thank you for coming by and joining us. Looking quickly at our community calendar, the Royal KC Draft Horse Show is coming up on Thursday, May 21st. That's a week from today. From 5 to 9 p.m. at the American Royal Complex in Kansas City, the Royal KC Draft Horse Show. It's a great show. You got to check it out. We've got some great music coming up here in the 8 o'clock hour. You got to stick around for all of that. We got a lot of good stuff. It's all coming up in just a moment on Real Radio KMMO.
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18: The Chinese people came after Xi Jinping raised a glass to prosperity.
22: Both China and the United States stand to gain from cooperation and lose from confrontation.
18: Fox's Jackie Heinrich is in Beijing.
23: We knew heading into this that trade would be a major focus of President Trump and also Xi Jinping because it represents most deliverables for each side. But we knew that President Trump would be pushing Xi to play a more active role in driving Iran to the negotiating table to get them to agree to a peace deal. And the White House readout indicates that that could happen, saying Xi told Trump that China opposes Iran's efforts to militarize the Strait of Hormuz and charge tolls for its use and agrees with the U.S. that Iran can never have a nuclear weapon.
18: We just got an update on U.S. retail sales showing a slowdown from March when most of the increase was just us paying higher gas prices. Sales increased 0.5% in April, just 0.3% when you subtract purchases at the pump. Russia launched another barrage of missiles and drones into Ukraine overnight, killing at least 7 people in the capital, Kyiv, dozens of others injured. As President Volodymyr Zelensky says, Russia targeted civilian population centers the day after Russian attacks left 6 dead in Kyiv. The U.S. is no longer providing military aid to Ukraine, but there's a push to change that.
24: California Congressman Kevin Kiley, he switched his party affiliation from Republican to Independent in March, was the 218th signature needed on the discharge position to force a vote on the House floor. The Ukraine Support Act was introduced 13 months ago by New York Democrat Gregory Meeks, but never brought up for a vote by Speaker Mike Johnson. The bill affirms support for Ukraine and NATO, authorizes more than $1 billion in security aid and up to $8 billion more in direct loans, and imposes sanctions on countries that buy Russian oil, gas, and uranium.
18: That's Chris Foster. 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
18: Now an update on the Americans in quarantine after being taken off that hantavirus-stricken cruise and an outbreak that left 3 passengers dead.
28: Dr. Stephen Kornfeld, an oncologist who was traveling aboard the MV Hondius cruise ship, is now in the National Quarantine Unit instead of the biocontainment unit where he had initially been placed in isolation after leaving the ship. He had been helping to care for his fellow passengers during the hantavirus outbreak. Kornfeld and 15 other Americans were taken to the University of Nebraska Medical Center in Omaha after being evacuated and was isolated after a test proved inconclusive results about whether he had the virus. In addition to those being monitored in Nebraska, 2 other Americans were taken to the Serious Communicable Disease Unit at Emory University Hospital in Atlanta. Tanya J. Powers, Fox News.
18: Rudy Giuliani is not only feeling better, he's back to work doing his podcast again after the former New York City mayor and controversial Trump lawyer in the president's first term was in intensive care in a Florida hospital.
29: The 81-year-old revealed Wednesday that while hospitalized with severe pneumonia earlier this month, he slipped into a coma and dreamt he was awaiting judgment before St. Peter when his late longtime friend and former deputy mayor Peter Powers appeared to intervene. Giuliani says the experience deeply affected him and that he plans to share more details later. The former mayor says he's now recovering well and feeling 100% better after days in critical condition. Ted Lindner, Fox News.
18: On Wall Street, surging Dow futures suggest big gains at the stock market at the opening bell. The Nasdaq may hit a new all-time high. There was playoff overtime drama last night. First in the NBA.
30: On the turnover, Strus comes up with it. Inside to Mitchell, banks it home.
1: and the Cavs go up by 7.
18: And Cleveland held on to beat Detroit 117-113 on ESPN, giving the Cavaliers a 3-2 series lead over the Pistons. On the ice, there was OT, and Colorado beat Minnesota 4-3 to win the series, advancing the Avalanche to the NHL Western Conference Final. I'm Dave Anthony. This is Fox News.
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11: Your KMMO color weather radar at 8:06 calls for sunny skies this morning, then becoming partly sunny later on. Highs in the upper 70s, southeast winds to 15 miles per hour, gusts as high as 30 miles per hour. Mostly cloudy tonight, slight chance of showers and thunderstorms in the evening, then becoming a chance of thunderstorms after midnight. Lows around 60. South winds to 15 miles per hour, gusts as high as 25 miles per hour. Chance of rain is 50%. Mostly sunny on Friday, chance of showers and thunderstorms in the afternoon. Highs in the upper 80s. Winds to 15 miles per hour, gusts as high as 25 miles per hour, with a chance of rain at 20%. Partly cloudy Friday night, chance of showers and thunderstorms after midnight. Lows in the mid-60s, winds to 10 miles per hour, with a chance of rain at 50%. Mostly sunny on Saturday, then a chance of showers in the afternoon. Highs in the upper 80s, winds to 10 miles per hour, gusts as high as 25 miles per hour with a 50% chance of rain. Showers and thunderstorms likely Saturday night, lows in the mid-60s, chance of rain 70%. On Sunday, partly cloudy, highs in the upper 80s. Sunday night, partly cloudy, lows in the low 70s. Monday calls for partly sunny skies with a chance of showers and thunderstorms later on. Breezy with highs in the mid-80s, chance of rain at 50%, and a chance of thunderstorms in the evening on Monday night. Showers likely, lows in the low 60s with a chance of rain at 70%.
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9: 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This is round number 4 for Thursday, May 14th. Happy birthday to all of our listeners that are celebrating today, including Richard England of Marshall. Happy birthday from your buddy BJ Marshall. Also, Elmer and Kat Van Buren wishing you a happy birthday today. Celebrating today in Malta Bend is Julie Malter. I've been told she's halfway, a little beyond halfway between 60 and 70. happy birthday to you, Julie, from Bailey, Adelin, Briar, Kayla, Sean, Freddie, your kids, and your grandkids all wishing you happy birthday today. Emma Brunhost is celebrating in Concordia today. Happy birthday to you from your Nana and Papa. The Reverend Rufus Robinson of Slater is celebrating today. Happy birthday from Alice Pettigrew, Julia Chess, Ed and Jackie Smith, your family and your church family. And finally, celebrating her 14th birthday today in Marshall is Cambry George. Happy birthday to Cambry from your great granny. And, you know, for all of you out there, I guess this is an appropriate song. You're not getting old. Well, yeah, you are. From her LP, Getting Old. We love you anyway. Luke Combs, Real Radio, KMMO.

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3: Taking a quick look at our KMMO weather at 8:22. Sunny this morning, becoming partly sunny later on. Highs in the upper 70s, southeast winds to 15 miles per hour, gusts as high as 20 miles per hour. Mostly cloudy tonight, slight chance of showers and thunderstorms in the evening, turning to more of a chance of showers and thunderstorms after midnight. Lows around 60, winds to 15 miles per hour, gusts as high as 25 miles per hour. Chance of rain is 25%. Mostly sunny on Friday, slight chance of showers and thunderstorms in the afternoon. Highs in the upper 80s, winds to 15 miles per hour, gusts as high as 25 miles per hour on Friday. Partly cloudy Friday night, chance of showers and thunderstorms after midnight, lows in the mid-60s, winds to 10 miles per hour with a chance of rain at 50%. Currently it's 56 degrees in Boonville, 60 degrees in Lamont, 62 degrees in Lake Luwata, and currently at 8:23 outside our studios here in Marshall, it's 62 degrees on Real Radio KMM.
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3: 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We're just country boys. 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
7: 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I saw you walking. I turned around. I'm not a stalker. Where you going? Maybe I can help you.

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6: Thank you, Seth, and good morning. Randolph County Sheriff Andy Boggs has announced that search teams have located the body of a teen from the area that went missing just over a week ago. And a Boonville man has been charged by a federal grand jury with receipt and possession of child sexual abuse material. Details on these stories and more in just a moment.
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1: Missouri Net News, I'm Matt Pilger. A company planning a data center in Webster County in southwest Missouri is responding publicly to growing criticism. In a Facebook post, Lumen Solutions says false and misleading information has fueled opposition to its proposed high-performance computing research project outside Marshfield. Governor Mike Kehoe gets to decide whether porn sites should be required to check each user's age before granting access. The Missouri legislature has passed a bill sponsored by Belton State Representative Sherry Gallick.
2: Iowa passed this as the 1st of May, I believe.
1: With FIFA World Cup just weeks away, Kansas City police are calling for backup from departments across Missouri. St. Charles County Police Chief Kurt Friz briefed the city council this week.
3: Kansas City PD put out a statewide appeal to get officers because it's way beyond their scope of what they could do.
1: This is Missouri Net.
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9: Randolph County Sheriff Andy Boggs has announced that search teams have located the body of a teen from the area that went missing just over a week ago. In a statement early this morning, Boggs announced that his office, quote, regrets confirming the missing juvenile, 16-year-old Kayla Huff, has been located deceased. Boggs went on to say that the office extends their condolences to Huff's family and loved ones and that the case has deeply impacted the community and those involved in the investigation. The sheriff's office has now deemed the investigation a homicide. Prosecutors had previously charged 23-year-old Christopher Hull, 19-year-old Hunter Ames, and 20-year-old Alana Mason of being involved in Huff's disappearance and kidnapping. Probable cause statements accuse Mason and an unnamed fourth suspect of kidnapping Huff after Mason allegedly poured motor oil into Huff's fuel tank, immobilizing Huff's vehicle along an outer road in Moberly. Mason allegedly took Huff to the Rudolph Bennett Conservation Area, where prosecutors say Huff was assaulted with an expandable baton, then shot with a firearm that Ames provided. Both Ames and Hull were also reportedly aided in the kidnapping and helping of discarding evidence, including the baton. Mason has been charged with kidnapping in the first degree, terrorizing, and inflicting injury. Mason is also facing charges for stealing a patrol vehicle on May 7th. Hull and Ames are facing felony charges for kidnapping in the first degree and tampering with physical evidence in a felony prosecution. All three are being held without bond with their arraignment scheduled for this afternoon in the Randolph County Circuit Court. A Boonville man has been charged by a federal grand jury with receipt and possession of child sexual abuse material. During their investigation, the Missouri State Highway Patrol says an illicit file was shared from an IP address belonging to 35-year-old Lance Aaron Larkin. Following a search warrant and a review of his electronic devices, law enforcement determined Larkin possessed thousands of child pornography images and videos. Under federal statutes, Larkin is subject to a sentence of up to 20 years in federal prison without parole if convicted. The charges were announced yesterday by the U.S. District Attorney for Western Missouri. This case is being prosecuted by Assistant U.S. Attorney Ashley Turner. The Marshall Municipal Utilities Board of Public Works approved wage and salary adjustments for their staff. The board reviewed a recommendation at their Wednesday morning meeting to increase payroll, allowing for employee pay increases. Those increases are available to eligible employees, allowing them to retain their progress within their pay range. The board also considered a recommendation to include merit increases based upon performance evaluations completed by department heads. These merits would create an additional $36,000 increase in annualized payroll this year. Overall, the recommended adjustments would increase the current annual payroll by $247,000. Board members approved the salary changes effective May 17th. The Missouri Department of Transportation has announced the completion of three bridge projects in Linn County, with the spans reopening in the past week. Two of the bridges were replaced as part of the Northwest Bridge Bundle that is addressing 31 poor condition crossings over a two-year period. Capital Paving, along with Horner and Schifrin, recently finished work on the Route 11 bridge over Badger Creek north of New Boston, which reopened to traffic yesterday. The design-build team also replaced the Route 139 bridge over Parsons Creek north of Meadville, which reopened last week. Another project saw the replacement of the deck for the Route U bridge over Long Branch northwest of Buckland. This bridge reopened Monday after Louis Company installed the new deck. Louis Company continues to replace the bridge deck for the Route B bridge over Parsons Creek west of Meadville, while the Route C bridge east of Route KK is closed until October as part of the Northwest Bridge Bundle. The latest closures and roadwork information is available on MoDOT's Traveler Information Map. 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
8: All about you. Taking a look at our KMMO color weather radar at 8:38. Sunny this morning, becoming partly sunny in the afternoon. Highs in the upper 70s. Winds to 15 miles per hour to the southeast, with gusts as high as 30 miles per hour. Mostly cloudy tonight. Slight chance of showers and thunderstorms in the evening. Then a chance of showers and thunderstorms after midnight. Lows around 60. South winds to 15 miles per hour, gusts as high as 25 miles per hour. Chance of rain, 50%. Mostly sunny on Friday, a slight chance of showers and thunderstorms in the afternoon. Highs in the upper 80s, winds to 15 miles per hour, gusts as high as 25 miles per hour. Chance of rain is 20%. Partly cloudy Friday night, a chance of showers and thunderstorms after midnight, lows in the mid-60s. Winds to 10 miles per hour with a chance of rain at 50%. Mostly sunny on Saturday. Chance of showers and thunderstorms. Highs in the upper 80s. Winds to 10 miles per hour. Gusts as high as 25 miles per hour. Chance of rain 50%. Showers and thunderstorms likely on Saturday night. Lows in the mid-60s with a 70% chance of rain. On Sunday, partly cloudy. Highs in the upper 80s. Sunday night, partly cloudy. Lows in the low 70s. Partly sunny on Monday, chance of showers and thunderstorms, breezy with highs in the mid-80s. Chance of rain is 50%. On Monday night, a chance of thunderstorms in the evening, showers likely, lows in the low 60s with a chance of rain on Monday night at 70%.
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0: Cash hogs are expected to open mixed. Good morning, I'm Megan Grebner with the Brownfield Commodity Open. Processors were more aggressive in their procurement efforts on Tuesday and moved decent numbers. That momentum could carry over into today's business. With ample supplies of market-ready hogs, demand remains crucial to the market. There have been some bright spots when it comes to global demand for U.S. pork, but there are long-term lingering concerns. The official kickoff to summer grilling season is just around the corner, and that could provide an additional bump to domestic demand, especially as pork remains a competitively priced protein in the retail space. Pork values closed lower on Tuesday, down $1.46 at $95.52. Loins were down sharply. Picnics, bellies, and hams were all lower. Ribs and butts were higher. Estimated hog slaughter was 491,000 head, up 3,000 on the week and up about 8,000 on the year. And boxed beef was lower with light demand for light offerings. I'm Megan Grebner, Brownfield Ag News.
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13: Taking a quick look at KMMO weather at 8:54. Sunny this morning, becoming partly sunny by the afternoon. Highs in the upper 70s. Southeast winds 10 to 15 miles per hour. Gusts as high as 30 miles per hour. Mostly cloudy tonight. Slight chance of showers and thunderstorms in the evening. Becoming a chance of showers and thunderstorms after midnight. Lows around 60. South winds 10 to 15 miles per hour. Gusts as high as 25 miles per hour with a chance of rain at 50%. Mostly sunny on Friday. Slight chance of showers and thunderstorms in the afternoon. Highs in the upper 80s. winds to 15 miles per hour, gusts as high as 25 miles per hour. Chance of rain is 50%. Mostly sunny on Friday, slight chance of showers and thunderstorms in the afternoon. And we've already read that one. I apologize. Partly cloudy Friday night. Chance of showers and thunderstorms after midnight. Lows in the mid-60s. Winds to 10 miles per hour. Chance of rain is 50%. Currently, it's 55 degrees in Ashland, 60 degrees in Lamont, 63 degrees in Moberly, 65 degrees and clear at 8:55 on Real Radio KMMO.
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1: It's late at night now in China. I'm Dave Anthony, Fox News, where President Trump was a guest of honor at a state dinner.
2: I'd now like to raise a glass and propose a toast to the rich and enduring ties between the American and Chinese people.
1: That was after the president said he had extremely positive and productive talks with Chinese leader Xi Jinping, who toasted to prosperity.
3: That the China-U.S. relationship is the most important bilateral relationship in the world. We must make it work. And never mess it up.
1: Well, there's one thing that could mess it up. Support for Taiwan. There's a Chinese statement after the talks.
4: Warning the U.S. that the Taiwan question is the most important issue for U.S.-China relations. And if it is not handled properly, quote, the two countries will have clashes and even conflicts, putting the entire relationship in great jeopardy. Taiwan independence and cross-strait peace are as irreconcilable as fire and water.
1: Fox's Jackie Heinrich also reports from Beijing. They spent a lot of time talking trade, too.
4: It's pretty clear the two sides come away from this with a managed detente on the trade war that came to a truce more than a year ago. They both get something out of this meeting.
1: The two leaders also talked about Iran, with China's leader agreeing Iran can't have a nuclear weapon and the Strait of Hormuz should be open. But Fox's Lucas Tomlinson reports from Dubai, Iran has seized another cargo ship.
5: An attack on a ship 38 nautical miles off the coast of here in the UAE. That ship now seen heading towards Iranian waters. Another indication the strait remains closed.
1: Oil prices, they're slightly down today. Gas, though, is up another 2 cents. And we found out this morning there was a slowdown in retail sales last month, increasing just 0.5%, more than a full point lower than in March. But that increase then was mostly just us paying higher prices at the gas pump. On Wall Street, there are big gains. At one point, the Dow hit over 50,000. The NASDAQ and the S&P 500 this morning hit new record highs. 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
1: Now back to the gains at the stock market. The Dow's up 249 points. It's under 50,000, but it briefly crossed that threshold a short time ago as the NASDAQ gains 91. It hit an all-time high this morning. So did the S&P 500. It's adding 28 points now. We mentioned oil's down slightly. WTI still about $100 a barrel. Gas's 2 cent rise puts AAA's national average for regular at $4.53 per gallon. That's 2 cents cheaper than last Thursday, though. The Fed's tracking inflation closely as it gets a new chairman to replace Jerome Powell, who President Trump had criticized harshly for not cutting interest rates enough. Kevin Warsh will take over.
10: President Trump, after weeks of speculation, tapped Warsh in January to be the new Fed chair. But an ongoing probe into current chair Jerome Powell over Fed headquarters renovations paused key Republican support. In April, that investigation was dropped, and the Senate Banking Committee moved Warsh's nomination to the full Senate, which confirmed him Wednesday. Warsh takes over as Fed chair when Powell's term as its leader ends Friday. Warsh will be in charge at the next meeting of the Federal Open Market Committee, which sets U.S. monetary policy on June 16th and 17th. Grinnell Scott, Fox News.
1: In addition to the retail sales report this morning, we also got an unemployment update today. First-time claims increased about 6% last week to 211,000. The number of people still collecting jobless benefits also rose to 1.78 million. A hockey coach has just lost his job. The Edmonton Oilers fired Chris Knobloch after a first-round playoff exit. He'd led the Oilers to the NHL Stanley Cup final the last two seasons, but Edmonton lost both to Florida. Last night, there was overtime on ice.
11: Rangers! Score! Score!
1: That was a game and series winning goal for Colorado on TNT, beating Minnesota 4-3, advancing the Avalanche to the NHL Western Conference Final. I'm Dave Anthony, and this is Fox News.
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0: Turning to KMMO color weather radar at 9:07. Sunny this morning, becoming partly sunny by the afternoon, highs in the upper 70s, southeast winds to 15 miles per hour, gusts as high as 30 miles per hour. Mostly cloudy tonight, slight chance of showers and thunderstorms in the evening, becoming a chance of showers and thunderstorms after midnight. Lows around 60, wind south winds to 15 miles per hour, gusts as high as 25 miles per hour. Chance of rain is 50%. On Friday, mostly sunny, a slight chance of showers and thunderstorms in the afternoon. Highs in the upper 80s, winds to 15 miles per hour, gusts as high as 25 miles per hour, with a 20% chance of precipitation. Partly cloudy Friday night, chance of showers and thunderstorms after midnight, lows in the mid-60s, winds to 10 miles per hour with a 50% chance of rain. On Saturday, mostly sunny with a chance of showers and thunderstorms, highs in the upper 80s, winds to 10 miles per hour, gusts as high as 25 miles per hour with a 50% chance of rain. Showers and thunderstorms Saturday night, lows in the mid-60s, chance of rain 70%. On Sunday, partly cloudy, highs in the upper 80s. Sunday night calls for partly cloudy skies, lows in the lower 70s. Partly sunny on Monday, chance of showers and thunderstorms. Breezy with highs in the mid-80s with a 50% chance of rain Monday. A chance of thunderstorms in the evening Monday night. Showers likely, lows in the low 60s with a chance of rain at 70%.
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0: 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Coming up in just a few minutes, right around 9:30, it's the Swap Shop, your chance to buy, sell, or trade, so get ready. 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
1: 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I want to get you apprised of those. First of all, our boss here at the station, Pete, he's looking for some 6-foot T-posts. 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A garage sale on Saturday from 9 a.m. to 2 p.m. at 1715 South Lynn in Marshall, weather permitting. They're going to have clothes of all sizes, household goods, and lots of miscellaneous items. At the Knights of Columbus building in Marshall, the Daughters of Isabella Rummage Sale will be taking place today from 8 a.m. to 6 p.m. and tomorrow from 8 a.m. to noon with clothing of all sizes, tons of books, CDs, puzzles, miscellaneous household goods, kitchen goods, and decorated items, as well as some vintage collectibles. In the Claiborne Fox subdivision on Liberty Road here in Marshall, they've got several large rummage sales going on this weekend, weathered permitting. Friday from 8 a.m. to 5 p.m. and then Saturday from 8 a.m. to, well, whenever they sell out. So check them out in the Claiborne Fox subdivision. Here in Marshall on Friday and Saturday from 7 a.m. to 7 p.m. on Friday, 7 a.m. to 5 p.m. on Saturday at 885 West Jackson Street here in Marshall. It's a multi-family garage sale. They're going to have clothes of women's size 8 to 22, girl size 8 to 14, men's jeans, women's shoe sizes 9 and 10, household items, a hutch, pulp kitchen table, and chairs, and many, many more items like stuffed animals, women's and girls' bikes, miscellaneous items including gas and charcoal grills. Coming up on today and tomorrow, actually tomorrow and Saturday, from 8 to 5 on Friday, 8 to noon on Saturday at 531 North Sargent Avenue here in Marshall. They're going to have girls' clothing size 10 to 12, household items, curtains, men and women's clothing, and other miscellaneous items. And finally, at 2521 Cyrus Drive in Stonehedge, coming up today, or actually tomorrow, they're going to have name brand clothing, a baby girl, for baby girls, boys, teen boys, juniors, and men, baby equipment, and also bedding, recliners, and a weight bench. And that's at 2521 Cyrus Drive in Stonebridge. So that is our rummage sale roundup for Thursday, May 16th.
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4: Thursday morning, cattle futures are higher. Hogs, corn, and soybeans are lower. I'm John Perkins with a Brownfield Market Update. When it comes to short stature corn, it all started with Stein. For decades, they've been focused on unique hybrids that deliver top yields. Stein invented

0: Short stature corn, then they perfected it. Stein has yield. Soybeans are sharply lower this morning. While ag trade has been discussed with China, nothing concrete has been reported from this meeting. CONAB raised its production guess for Brazil, and old crop exports are a marketing year low for the second consecutive week. July beans are down 31.5 at 1197.5. August is 28.75 lower at 1194.75. July meals down 5.10 at 333.40. July soybean oils down 45 at 73.87. Corn's lower. Old crop corn sales are lower than average, and CONAB made a month-to-month increase in its corn estimate for Brazil. Planting weather looks generally favorable ahead of more rain this weekend. July corn's 12.25 lower at 468.5. September's down 12 at 475.25. And wheat seeing another round of profit taking as the recent rally made U.S. wheat prices even less competitive on the export market. Global supplies continue to be ample. July Chicago's down 16.25 at 659.25. Taking profits, July cotton's down 323 at 83.58. Probably also some China bearishness there too. July rice is 5.5 lower at 1262.5. Cattle are up, supported by the mostly higher direct trade we have seen this week. June live's a dollar to a dime higher at 253.90. August is up 130 at 247.77. August feeder cattle are up 87 at 361.80. And hogs are lower, pressured by profit taking and technical weakness. June is down 87 cents at $100 flat. July is 55 lower at 105.32. Crude oil's in slightly positive territory. The Dow's up 240. John Perkins, Brownfield.
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5: And where are you calling from?
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5: 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It's got a 4-foot brush hog for sale. And that reminds me, I got a correction to make. The Carrollton caller from the last set, who had the Lawn Boy and the 18-inch, was looking for the 18-inch tires. I misquoted his phone number. The correct number is 660-200-6522. Let's go back to the phone lines as this Thursday morning continues. You're on the Swap Shop.
23: Yeah, I have a nice recliner chair, and I got a 3 for $120, 660-631-1255.
5: Where are you calling from?
23: Calling from Marshall.
5: All right, caller number 4 today from Marshall. It's got some hay for sale, 660-631-1255. Got some more callers. Let's go back to the phone lines. Thank you. You're on the Swap Shop.
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0: Cattle futures are higher, hogs, corn, and soybeans are lower. I'm John Perkins with a Brownfield Market Update. You better build bigger bins. It's just a suggestion, but regardless, be ready to maximize your per acre profits with MX Series corn by Stein. Stein has yield. Grains and oil seeds are sharply lower today with not a lot of specifics about ag trade coming from this meeting with China. July beans are 33 and a quarter lower at 11.95 and three quarters. August is down 30 and a half at 11.93. July corn's 11 and three quarters lower at 4.69. September's down 11 and three quarters at 4.75 and a half. Supported by the direct trade we've seen this week, most active August live cattle are up $1.27 at 247.75, and August feeders are 145 higher at 362.37. And hogs are down on profit-taking, with June 95 lower at 99.92 and July down 50 at 105.37. John Perkins, Brownfield.
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0: Thomas Rhett Aiken Jr. You know him as Thomas Rhett. Riley Green teaming up and half of me. It's 9:59, reminding you that you got to get ready to play the savings game. The KMMO auction, Action Auction hits the air this Saturday from 8 a.m. to noon with big discounts on dining, shopping, and services. A lot of great things up for grabs, including a Deer Lake Designs Catherine dining table, 3 foot by 6 foot pine top. 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
1: He says it was a fantastic day with extremely productive talks. I'm Dave Anthony, Fox News, and that day is just about over for President Trump. It's 11 p.m. now in China, where he said in his toast at a state dinner,
2: "This region and the world is a special world with the two of us united and together."
1: And he invited China's leader to the White House for talks in September. Xi Jinping toasted to prosperity, saying they must not mess up their relationship.
3: "Achieving the great rejuvenation of the Chinese nation and making America great again can go hand in hand."
1: Trade was a big issue in the talks today, and Fox's Jackie Heinrich reports from Beijing.
4: Behind closed doors, they obviously tackled some thornier issues. Readout indicates that President Trump did not budge on the Taiwan issue, and China really had some thoughts about that. We knew that Xi was going to probably dangle that issue to try to extract something from the U.S. in exchange for cooperation on Iran.
1: And we're just getting this audio from President Trump in an interview he did after the Xi talks with Fox's Sean Hannity.
5: He did offer, he said, "If I can be of any help at all, I would like to be of help."
6: Because, he did say that.
5: Yeah, he did say that. And look, anybody that buys that much oil has obviously got some kind of a relationship with them.
1: Iran seized another cargo ship, still holding up traffic in the Strait of Hormuz as a U.S. blockade around Iran's ports prevents them from exporting oil to China. And at a Senate hearing a short time ago, the leader of U.S. Central Command, Admiral Brad Cooper, testified the U.S. bombing before the ceasefire seriously degraded Iran's military and missile production.
7: "With 90% of its defense industrial base destroyed, Iran won't be able to reconstitute those weapons for years."
1: The Democratic Senator Jack Reed tells Cooper,
8: "I am concerned the president does not have a credible strategy to win. Every member of this committee shares the goal of preventing Iran from having a nuclear weapon, but there is no purely military solution to this problem."
1: America's listening to Fox News.
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1: Well, right before President Trump left for China, he posted on Truth Social that Cuba is a failed country and is asking for help, adding, "We will talk." As anger grows there over worsening fuel shortages,
10: swarms of people on the streets of Havana, upset and frustrated over living conditions, including the city's worst rolling blackouts in decades, spurred by the U.S. blockade that has choked the communist island's fuel supply. Crowds blocking roads and burning piles of rubbish. One Havana resident said his neighborhood of Playa went for more than 40 hours without electricity. A woman in Mariano said she slept on her doorstep for days, forced out of her home by the heat. This is considered one of the largest single-night demonstrations in Havana since the energy crisis took hold. CJ Papa, Fox News.
1: Fuel here costs a lot more than $1.50 a gallon since the Iran conflict started, and that has slowed down American shopping. Sales gained last month, but not as much as March.
6: Retail sales rose 0.5%, up 0.7%, excluding auto sales, and up 4.9% for the year. Spending jumped the month before in March, up 1.6%, as Americans paid more for gasoline.
1: Fox's Ginny Casola. The morning after South Carolina's Supreme Court threw out Alex Murdaugh's conviction and life sentence in the killings of his wife and son in 2021, citing a court clerk's misconduct talking to the jury. Murdaugh's lawyer, Jim Griffin, tells Fox,
11: I can tell you he is very relieved that he has gotten the label of convicted murderer of his wife and son off of him. And we plan to keep it off of him.
1: But South Carolina Attorney General Alan Wilson also tells Fox they plan to retry him, and
12: I want people to understand that our office secured convictions on financial crimes that will keep Alex Murdaugh in prison for several more decades. So he's not going anywhere.
1: On Wall Street, the Dow's up almost 400 points. The Nasdaq's gaining 200. I'm Dave Anthony. This is Fox News.
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0: Turning to our KMMO color weather radar at 10:07, it's sunny this morning, becoming partly sunny by the afternoon. Highs in the upper 70s, southeast winds to 15 miles per hour, gusts as high as 30 miles per hour. Mostly cloudy tonight, slight chance of showers and thunderstorms in the evening, with a chance of showers and thunderstorms after midnight. Lows near 60. South winds to 15 miles per hour, gusts as high as 25 miles per hour. Chance of rain is 50%. Friday, mostly sunny. Chance of showers and thunderstorms in the afternoon. Highs in the upper 80s. Winds to 15 miles per hour, gusts as high as 25 miles per hour. Chance of rain on Friday, 20%. Partly cloudy Friday night. Chance of showers and thunderstorms after midnight. Lows in the mid-60s. Winds to 10 miles per hour with a 50% chance of rain. Mostly sunny on Saturday, chance of showers and thunderstorms a little later on, highs in the upper 80s, winds to 10 miles per hour, gusts as high as 25 miles per hour. Chance of rain is 50%. Showers and thunderstorms likely on Saturday night, lows in the mid-60s, chance of rain is 70%. Partly cloudy on Sunday, highs in the upper 80s, partly cloudy Sunday night, lows in the low 70s. Partly sunny on Monday, chance of showers and thunderstorms, breezy with highs in the mid-80s. Chance of rain is 50%, and a chance of thunderstorms Monday night. Showers likely, lows in the low 60s. Chance of rain is 70%.
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5: 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I'm John Perkins with a Brownfield Market Update. 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Stein has yield. A lot of liquidation going on so far today in grains and oil seeds. July beans are down 36 and 3 quarters, 1192 and a half. August is 33 and 3 quarters lower at 1189 and 3 quarters. July corn's down 12 and 3 quarters at 468. September's 12 and a half lower at 474 and 3 quarters. Cattle are up, optimistic about the rest of the week's direct trade. August live's up 160 at 248.07. August feeders are 220 higher at 363.27. And hogs are down with some sustained demand questions. June 77 lower at $100.05. July's 47 lower at 105.40. John Perkins, Brownfield.
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2: 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Scottie Scheffler, the defending PGA champion, but he has three straight runner-up finishes going back to the Masters.
3: 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You know, he still clipped me. So I think those questions are easier to answer.
2: Scheffler tees off at 2:05 Eastern. 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Stephen Jaeger and Bud Cauley, the co-leaders at 3 under. Jaeger through 12 holes, Cauley through 11. Rory McIlroy, level par through 8. Bryson DeChambeau, 4 over, making the turn. He's already 7 back. I'm Ted Emmerich, Westwood One Sports.
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11: 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Seth Coburn on this Thursday morning. I'm usually distracted by beautiful things. It's Megan Maroney on Real Radio, KMMO.

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2: Your KMMO color weather radar report at 10:39. Sunny this morning, then becoming partly sunny. Highs in the upper 70s, southeast winds to 15 miles per hour, gusts as high as 30 miles per hour. Mostly cloudy tonight, slight chance of showers and thunderstorms in the evening, then a chance of showers and thunderstorms after midnight, lows near 60. South winds to 15 miles per hour, gusts as high as 25 miles per hour. Chance of rain is 50%. Mostly sunny on Friday, slight chance of showers and thunderstorms in the afternoon, highs in the upper 80s, south winds to 15 miles per hour, gusts as high as 25 miles per hour, chance of rain is 20%. Partly cloudy Friday night, chance of showers and thunderstorms after midnight, lows in the mid-60s, winds to 10 miles per hour with a chance of rain of 50%. Mostly sunny on Saturday, chance of showers and thunderstorms, highs in the upper 80s, winds to 10 miles per hour, gusts as high as 25 miles per hour, with a chance of rain at 50%. Partly cloudy Sunday, highs in the upper 80s, partly cloudy Sunday night, lows in the low 70s. Partly sunny on Monday, chance of showers and thunderstorms by the afternoon, breezy with highs in the mid-80s, chance of rain is 50%. A chance of thunderstorms in the evening on Monday night. Showers likely, lows in the low 60s, with a 70% chance of rain.
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1: 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July beans are down 45.5 at 11.83.5. August is 41 lower at 11.82.5. July corn's 14.5 lower at 466.25. September's down 14.25 at 473. Cattle are up, supported by the direct trade we have seen this week. June lives 92 higher at 253.72. August is up $1.92 at 248.40. August feeders are 265 higher at 363.57. And hogs are lower on profit taking. June's down 115 at 99.72. July's 82 lower at 105.05. John Perkins, Brownfield.
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4: A quick look at our KMMO weather at 10:55. Sunny this morning, becoming partly sunny this afternoon. Highs in the upper 70s, southeast winds to 15 miles per hour, gusts as high as 30 miles per hour. Mostly cloudy tonight, slight chance of showers and thunderstorms in the evening, then a chance of showers and thunderstorms after midnight, lows near 60. South winds to 15 miles per hour, gusts as high as 25 miles per hour, with a chance of rain at 50%. Mostly sunny on Friday, slight chance of showers and thunderstorms in the afternoon, highs in the upper 80s. South winds to 15 miles per hour, gusts as high as 25 miles per hour, with the chance of rain at 20%. Partly cloudy Friday night, chance of showers and thunderstorms after midnight, lows in the mid-60s, winds to 10 miles per hour, with a chance of rain at 50%. Currently in Jefferson City at 65, 69 degrees in Sedalia, 72 degrees in Warrensburg, and currently outside our studios here in Marshall, it's 73 degrees with Real Radio KMMO.
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13: Points in China. I'm Lisa Brady, Fox News. After a lengthy meeting between Presidents Trump and Xi, Chinese officials calling Taiwan the most important issue for U.S.-China relations, warning of possible conflict if it's not handled properly.
14: We're thinking from that statement, it was likely that Trump did not give Xi what he wanted on Taiwan. And an interview with Marco Rubio just in a little while ago indicates that the U.S. did not, as expected, change its position. China, though, was expected to dangle some help with Iran in exchange for some movement on the Taiwan issue. Accordingly, China's readout makes no mention of Iran. But the White House readout says President Xi also made clear China's opposition to militarization of the strait and any effort to charge a toll for its use.
13: Fox's Jackie Heinrich in Beijing. On Capitol Hill, continued concern about Iran's capabilities.
15: The commander of U.S. Central Command, Admiral Bradley Cooper, confirmed to Senate Armed Services Committee Chairman Roger Wicker that Iran had uranium enriched to 60%, for which there's no civilian purpose. Cooper said of Operation Epic Fury's success,
16: the defense industrial base for their drones and their missiles and their navy were degraded by 90%. They have about 10% left.
15: Democratic Senator Richard Blumenthal asked if Iran retains up to 75% of its missile launch capability.
16: The numbers that I've seen in open source are not accurate.
15: When asked who is in charge in Iran, Cooper said Iran's Revolutionary Guard Corps is exercising significant authority.
13: Fox's Jessica Rosenthal. Fireworks at a House hearing on so-called sanctuary policies in Virginia and whether immigration consequences are considered in criminal cases.
17: I was hoping to come here to talk about my office policies, not be distracted by a campaign statement that was made a year before I was actually Commonwealth's attorney general. And had any cases that were mine.
13: Fairfax County Commonwealth Attorney Steve Descano pushing back on House Judiciary Chairman Jim Jordan, but he did apologize to the mother of a woman killed by an illegal immigrant who had been released despite a lengthy record. America is listening to Fox News.
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13: Two more Republican-led states consider drawing new maps to help win more elections.
19: South Carolina Governor Henry McMaster now plans to call for a special session of the state's legislature to redraw the state's map of congressional districts. It would follow the lead of other states like Texas, Florida, and Tennessee using Republican political control to amend maps in their party's favor. Democrats have done similarly in California and attempted to do so in Virginia. Meanwhile, Georgia Governor Brian Kemp, also Republican, is calling a special session for redistricting that would not affect the upcoming congressional midterms, but be in effect starting with the elections in 2028. Eben Brown, Fox News.
13: There are multiple ongoing court fights over redistricting. New numbers released by the Census Bureau show mid-size U.S. cities holding steady in population growth as big city growth drops off.
20: Among cities with 20,000 or more residents, the top five fastest growing by percentage last year are all in Texas, one near Houston, four near Dallas, including Salina City at the top of the list. Its population went up 24.6%. There's a pattern of mid-sized cities growing faster than the major cities nearby. New York City, for example, shrank by around 12,000 people, but four suburbs are among the country's 200 fastest-growing places by percentage.
13: Fox's Chris Foster. Charlotte, North Carolina had the highest.
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4: Taking a look at our KMMO color weather radar report for this hour. Sunny this morning, then becoming partly sunny this afternoon. Highs in the upper 70s. Southeast winds to 15 miles per hour. Gusts as high as 30 miles per hour. Mostly cloudy tonight. Slight chance of showers and thunderstorms in the evening. Then a chance of showers and thunderstorms after midnight. Lows near 60. South winds to 15 miles per hour. Gusts as high as 25 miles per hour. Chance of rain is 50%. Mostly sunny on Friday. Slight chance of showers and thunderstorms in the afternoon. Highs in the upper 80s. Winds to 15 miles per hour. Gusts as high as 25 miles per hour. Chance of rain is 20%. Partly cloudy on Friday night. Chance of showers and thunderstorms after midnight. Lows in the mid-60s. Winds to 10 miles per hour with a 50% chance of rain. Mostly sunny on Saturday, chance of showers and thunderstorms, highs in the upper 80s, winds to 10 miles per hour, gusts as high as 25 miles per hour. Chance of rain is 50%. Showers and thunderstorms Saturday night, lows in the mid-60s, chance of rain is 70%. Partly cloudy on Sunday, highs in the upper 80s, partly cloudy Sunday night, lows in the low 70s. On Monday, partly sunny with a chance of showers and thunderstorms, breezy with highs in the mid-80s, chance of rain on Monday is 50%. A chance of thunderstorms in the evening Monday night, showers likely, lows in the lower 60s, chance of rain 70%.
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4: 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How about Russell Dickerson? It could happen to him. 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
7: Taking a quick look at KMMO weather at 11:19. Sunny this morning, becoming partly sunny. Highs in the upper 70s. Southeast winds to 15 miles per hour. Gusts as high as 30 miles per hour. Mostly cloudy tonight. Slight chance of showers and thunderstorms in the evening. Then a chance of showers and thunderstorms after midnight. Lows near 60. South winds to 15 miles per hour, gusts as high as 25 miles per hour. Chance of rain is 50%. Mostly sunny on Friday. Slight chance of showers and thunderstorms in the afternoon. Highs in the upper 80s. Winds to 15 miles per hour, gusts as high as 25 miles per hour with a 20% chance of rain. Partly cloudy Friday night. Chance of showers and thunderstorms after midnight. Lows in the mid-60s. Winds to 10 miles per hour with a chance of rain at 50%. Currently, it's 68 degrees in Mexico, 70 degrees in Ashland, 72 degrees in Warrensburg, and currently outside our studios here in Marshall, it's 74 degrees at 11:20. 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
5: Thank you, Seth, and good morning. A fourth adult has been charged in connection with what is now an investigation into the homicide of 16-year-old Kayla Huff, the Randolph County teen who had disappeared over a week ago. And a collision 8 miles east of Versailles yesterday afternoon sent a family of six to the hospital with serious injuries. Details on these stories and more.
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5: A fourth adult has been charged in connection with what is now an investigation into the homicide of 16-year-old Kayla Huff, the Randolph County teen who had disappeared over a week ago. Randolph County Sheriff Andy Boggs announced early this morning that searchers had discovered Huff's body and had positively identified her. Charges were filed later in the morning against 26-year-old Julian Mason, accusing him of tampering with physical evidence and felony prosecution. Deputies allege that Mason had helped his sister, 20-year-old Ali Diana Mason, pour motor oil into Huff's fuel tank, causing the vehicle to stall along Route EE or Rollins Street in Moberly. During questioning, Julian Mason took investigators to a location near Brunswick, where he allegedly discarded an expendable baton believed to have been used in causing Huff's death. Prosecutors had previously charged 23-year-old Christopher Hull, 19-year-old Hunter Ames, and 20-year-old Aliana Mason of being involved in Huff's disappearance and kidnapping. A juvenile suspect has also been detained. Probable cause statements accuse Aliana Mason of kidnapping Huff, then taking her to the Rudolph Bennett Conservation Area. Prosecutors say that Huff was assaulted with the expendable baton, then shot with a firearm provided by Ames. Both Ames and Hull also reportedly aided in the kidnapping and helped discard evidence, including the baton. Aliana Mason has been charged with kidnapping.

0: in the first degree, terrorizing and inflicting injury. She's also facing charges for stealing a patrol vehicle on May 7th. Hull and Ames are facing felony charges for kidnapping in the first degree and tampering with physical evidence in a felony prosecution. All four adult suspects are being held without bond. Their arraignments are scheduled for 1:30 this afternoon in the Randolph County Circuit Court. A collision 8 miles east of Versailles yesterday afternoon sent a family of six to the hospital with serious injuries. The Missouri State Highway Patrol says the six were in a horse and buggy that was traveling west on Route C just after 5:30. Troopers say the buggy was struck from behind by an SUV driven by a 22-year-old woman from Versailles as she was cresting a hill east of Gracie Creek Road. The family of six, a 29-year-old woman, 28-year-old man, and children ranging from an infant to age six, were all taken to a Columbia hospital with serious injuries. The SUV driver incurred minor injuries and sought her own treatment. The Odessa Board of Aldermen approved a professional services agreement with Allstate Consultants to perform a wastewater feasibility study. Aldermen approved the agreement during their meeting May 11th. Public Information Coordinator Leslie Shire says the study will help the board determine if they should decommission the city's South Wastewater Treatment Facility.
1: This is going to give the city both options, a look at what it would look like to decommission the South Wastewater Treatment Facility and redirect those flows to the North Facility versus continuing treatment at both sites.
0: Shire says the board also approved amending parking regulations on Lakeview Drive and West Cobb Street.
1: We had some public comment, Lakeview Drive, and so the board did end up amending a traffic ordinance. So they are restricting parking on the east and west side of Lakeview Drive in the 100 block. And then they also removed that restriction on the north side of West Cobb Street in the 100 block.
0: Alderman also accepted the bid from Irby to supply electric wiring and cable for the downtown infrastructure project. The Missouri Department of Transportation has announced the completion of three bridge projects in Linn County, with the spans reopening in the past week. Two of the bridges were replaced as part of the Northwest Bridge Bundle that is addressing 31 poor condition crossings over a two-year period. Capital Paving, along with Horner and Schifrin, recently finished work on the Route 11 bridge over Badger Creek, north of New Boston, which reopened to traffic yesterday. The design build team also replaced the Route 139 bridge over Parsons Creek, north of Meadville, which reopened last week. Another project saw the replacement of the deck for the Route U bridge over Long Branch, northwest of Buckland. This bridge reopened Monday after Louis Company installed the new deck. Louis Company continues to replace the bridge deck for the Route B bridge over Parsons Creek west of Meadville, while the Route C bridge east of Route KK is closed until October as part of the Northwest Bridge Bundle. 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I'm Kyle.
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4: Your KMMO color weather radar report at 11:37 calls for sunny skies this morning, becoming partly sunny by the afternoon. Highs in the upper 70s, southeast winds to 15 miles per hour, gusts as high as 30 miles per hour. Mostly cloudy tonight, a slight chance of showers and thunderstorms in the evening, then a chance of showers and thunderstorms after midnight, lows near 60. South winds to 15 miles per hour, gusts as high as 25 miles per hour. Chance of rain is 50%. Mostly sunny on Friday, slight chance of showers and thunderstorms in the afternoon. Highs in the upper 80s, south winds tomorrow to 15 miles per hour, gusts as high as 25 miles per hour. Chance of rain is 20%. Partly cloudy Friday night, chance of showers and thunderstorms after midnight, lows in the mid-60s, winds to 10 miles per hour, with the chance of rain at 50%. Mostly sunny on Saturday, chance of showers and thunderstorms, highs in the upper 80s, winds to 10 miles per hour, with gusts as high as 25 miles per hour. Chance of rain on Saturday is 50%. Saturday night, showers and thunderstorms likely, lows in the mid-60s, chance of rain 70%. Partly cloudy on Sunday, highs in the upper 80s. Partly cloudy Sunday night, lows in the low 70s. On Monday, partly cloudy with a chance of showers and thunderstorms. Breezy with highs in the mid-80s with a chance of rain at 50%. A chance of thunderstorms in the evening Monday night. Showers likely, lows in the low 60s with a chance of rain at 70%.
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0: Cattle futures are higher. Hogs, corn, and soybeans are lower. I'm John Perkins with a Brownfield Market Update. Farming's in your DNA and Stein's as well. Stein offers seed genetics developed by farmers for farmers. Stein has yield, live life your way with Stein. Soybeans and corn are both lower with another round of fund and technical liquidation. July beans are 44 lower at 11.85. August is down 40 and a quarter at 11.83 and a quarter. July corn's 15 lower at 465 and three quarters. September's down 14 and a half at 472 and three quarters. Live and feeder cattle are up, supported by the direct trade we have seen this week. June live 60 higher at 253.40. August is up 132 at 247.80. With additional support from the lower moving corn, August feeders up 122 at 362.15. And with demand questions, June hogs are down $1.30 at 99.57. July's 105 lower at 104.82. Brownfield.
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10: A quick look at weather at 11:54. Sunny this morning, becoming partly sunny later today. Highs in the upper 70s. Southeast winds to 15 miles per hour, gusts as high as 30 miles per hour. Mostly cloudy tonight, slight chance of showers and thunderstorms in the evening, then a chance of showers and thunderstorms after midnight, lows near 60. South winds to 15 miles per hour, gusts as high as 25 miles per hour, with a chance of rain at 50%. Mostly sunny on Friday, chance of showers and thunderstorms in the afternoon, highs in the upper 80s. Winds to 15 miles per hour, gusts as high as 25 miles per hour. Chance of rain on Friday is 20%. Partly cloudy Friday night, chance of showers and thunderstorms after midnight. Lows in the mid-60s, winds to 10 miles per hour with a 50% chance of rain. Currently 72 degrees in Moberly, 68 degrees in Jefferson City, 72 degrees in Sedalia, and outside our studios here in Marshall, it's 76 degrees.
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21: A warning from China. I'm Lisa Brady, Fox News, following the highlights of President Trump's visit.
22: China really spared no expense rolling out the red carpet for President Trump. He was also a very gracious guest here. However, at the state banquet, there were also warnings from Xi that were wrapped up in pleasantries.
21: Fox's Jackie Heinrich in Beijing, where a statement suggested possible conflict if the issue of Taiwan is not handled properly. Trade disputes and Iran were also discussed. The White House says President Xi made clear China is opposed to militarization of the Strait of Hormuz or any effort to charge a toll for its use. U.S. senators just giving unanimous approval to withholding their own pay during future government shutdowns. The resolution would not take effect until after the midterm elections. Similar bills have been proposed in the U.S. House. This follows recent record shutdowns with another budget fight possible later this year. The U.S. Border Patrol Chief Michael Banks is resigning, effective immediately, telling Fox News it's time to enjoy life and family and that he feels he got border security back on course. He has faced some controversy over enforcement policies and other allegations.
23: It comes following reports, including those in the Washington Examiner, that Banks had more than once traveled abroad and engaged the services of sex workers. Those allegations go back more than a decade. Banks had previously retired in 2023, but rejoined the agency last year.
21: Fox's Evan Brown, a man who spent years on death row for a 1997 killing, has just been granted bond by a judge in Oklahoma. This as Richard Glossop awaits retrial after the U.S. Supreme Court threw out his conviction last year. Glossop was nearly put to death several times and has drawn celebrity support, maintaining he's innocent in the death of his former boss, killed in what prosecutors say was a murder-for-hire scheme. 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
21: Child marriage is officially outlawed in Oklahoma.
1: Senate Bill 504 is now law in Oklahoma, making it illegal for anyone under 18 to enter into marriage. The bill removes previous exceptions that allow minors to marry with parental consent or court approval. Oklahoma Rep. Republican J.J. Humphrey, an opponent of the bill, saying the government shouldn't tell people what to do with their kids.
2: There are cases where a parent might want to give their kid permission to get married, and I think that's between those young people and the parents.
1: Supporters of Oklahoma's new law banning minors from getting married say the change is meant to protect against cases of grooming, human trafficking, and forced marriages.
21: Fox's Jeff Benasso. Oklahoma is the 17th state to ban marriage under age 18 without exceptions. Just getting word of a deadly crash in New Mexico involving a small medical plane killing four people. No word yet on what kind of medical flight it was or how it happened in Lincoln County. That's south central New Mexico. The FAA and NTSB investigating. Israel plans to sue the New York Times over an opinion piece claiming sexual abuse of Palestinian prisoners.
5: Israeli Prime Minister Benjamin Netanyahu said he told legal advisors to seek harsh action against the publication for defamation. The op-ed, written by Nicholas Kristof, alleges Israeli soldiers and others sexually assaulted men, women, and children. Netanyahu defended those accused in the piece, saying any lies will be prosecuted in the court of law and in the court of public opinion. The Times, in its own statement, defended Kristof's reporting, saying details and interviews were fact-checked. The United Nations and other rights groups say they've documented abuse by Israel and Hamas after the October 2023 attack on Israel. Gernal Scott, Fox News.
21: Wall Street's rallying. The Dow's up 359. The S&P and the NASDAQ hitting new highs again. I'm Lisa Brady, Fox News.
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8: 12:07 on a Thursday afternoon. A look at your forecast on KMMO. Lots of sunshine around the area. Looking at temperatures at this point, similar to yesterday, 76 degrees right now here at the radio station. Upper 70s, the forecast high this afternoon. That breeze out of the south, 10 to 15 miles per hour. Mostly cloudy tonight, 50% chance for showers and thunderstorms after midnight. Low around 60 in the south. East wind 5 to 10, gusts up to 25. Mostly sunny on Friday, outside of a 20% chance for an afternoon shower or thunderstorm. Temperature in the upper 80s, a southerly wind 10 to 15, and a 40% chance for showers Friday night with a low temperature in the mid 60s, a southerly wind 5 to 10, gusting up to 20. Heading into the weekend, mostly sunny, outside of a 40% chance for showers and perhaps a few afternoon thunderstorms. Temperature in the upper 80s. Sunday, mostly sunny with a high in the upper 80s. And then a 50% chance for showers and thunderstorms Monday, otherwise partly sunny. High on Monday around 90. Barometric pressure 30.03 right now, humidity 29%, wind out of the south-southeast 12, gusting up to 19. 73 right now at Columbia, 73 as well at Boonville, 79 at Blackwater, and 77 degrees in Marshall at KMMO.
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3: 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Hello, I'm Megan Grebner with your Brownfield Livestock Market Report. Direct cash cattle trade is off to a slow start following the week's light round of business. There's been some trade reported every day. Dress deals in the north have had a wide range from $400 to $410, mostly $405 to $410, which is $2 to $7 higher than the previous week's weighted average basis. Live business in the south has ranged from $260 to $265, mostly $260 to $262, $3 to $5 higher than the prior week's weighted averages. Boxed beef was mixed at midday with light and moderate demand for moderate offerings. Choice down a penny at $388.67. Select was 75 cents higher at $389.33. At the Huss Livestock Market in Nebraska, yearling heifers and steers sold in load lots and packages, along with packages of weaned and bawling fall calves, steers, and heifers sold unevenly steady. The USDA says demand is moderate to good from buyers in-house. Medium and large one feeder steer, 650 pounds, brought $457. Medium and large one feeder heifer, 764 to 787 pounds, brought $354.75 to $364.75. Cash hog prices at the major directs were not reported due to confidentiality. There were just a handful of negotiated purchases. Processors are slow to get the day's business underway. There are ample supplies of market-ready hogs available, keeping demand crucial. Pork exports were down, according to the USDA, this week and the prior four-week average. There continues to be some bright spots when it comes to global demand for U.S. pork, but there are ongoing concerns about its long-term strength. Domestic demand could see a boost with the return of summer grilling season and pork's competitive price in the retail space. The five-day rolling average for barrels and gilts at the National Daily Direct is $95.04. Butcher hog prices at the Midwest cash markets are steady at $66. At Illinois, slaughter sale prices were steady with moderate demand for moderate to heavy offerings at $47 to $59. Barrows and gilts were steady with moderate demand for moderate offerings at $47 to $57. And pork values were higher at midday, up 77 cents at $96.80. Ribs and loins were up sharply. I'm Megan Grebner, Brownfield Ag News.
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8: I'm Brent Barnett with Ag News Headlines on Brownfield. The chair of the Rural Domestic Energy Council in the U.S. House is celebrating House passage of nationwide year-round E15 legislation. Iowa Republican Randy Feenstra.
9: I'm just so excited. You know, I'm so excited for the farming community. I mean, we've been working at this for a decade, and finally to get it passed in the U.S. House, this is a big deal. And working with Senate leadership and working with the administration, I think we're going to get it over the finish line.
8: A market analyst says he expects volatility in the wheat markets to continue. Jim McCormick with AgMarket.net says prices responded sharply higher following this week's USDA supply and demand report that predicted the smallest crop since the 70s.
10: Had to recalibrate itself, plain and simple, very, very violently.
8: However, prices have since moved lower, even though results from this week's hard red winter wheat tour also confirmed the USDA's projections. McCormick tells Brownfield,
10: we're actually importing wheat from other countries as of last week. And you're probably going to see more of that because, like I said, right now the price of U.S. wheat is trading at a premium to the rest of the world for the most part.
8: The chairman of the U.S. Senate Ag Committee says Congress continues to discuss additional financial assistance for agriculture. In a committee hearing on Wednesday, John Bozeman told attendees,
11: in the immediate future, Congress must provide additional assistance to ensure producers have the working capital available to see them through the 2026 crop season.
8: The Arkansas Republican says economic conditions are not easing for America's farmers. Brazil's equivalent of the USDA has raised its already record-large soybean crop guess even further. CONAB now has Brazil's bean crop at 180 million tons. I'm Brent Barnett with Brownfield Ag News Headlines.
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17: Today on the KMMO Ag Report, I report on Missouri corn growers applauding House passage of year-round E15 legislation. U.S. House of Representatives passed H.R. 1346, Nationwide Consumer and Fuel Retailer Choice Act, moving the country one step closer to year-round access to E15, a fuel blend containing 15% ethanol, often marketed as unleaded 88. Missouri Corn Growers Association President Brian Lehman of Versailles said the vote is a common-sense solution for consumers, farmers, and fuel retailers. At a time when families are getting squeezed at the pump and farmers are facing uncertainty from every direction, this is one of the clearest bipartisan solutions in front of Congress. We greatly appreciate Representatives Mark Alford, Sam Graves, Jason Smith, Ann Wagner, Emmanuel Cleaver, and Wesley Bell for recognizing year-round E15 means more homegrown American energy, lower fuel costs, and stronger corn markets. It consistently saves drivers money at the pump, and right now that matters. Four corn farmers in Missouri and across the country facing tight margins and continued economic uncertainty, this is about building dependable demand. Expanding access to E15 creates stronger domestic markets and supports rural communities tied to agriculture and renewable fuels.

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4: 12:30, sunshine, 77 degrees. 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
5: Thank you and good afternoon. A fourth adult has been charged in connection with what is now an investigation into the homicide of 16-year-old Kayla Huff, the Randolph County teen who had disappeared over a week ago. I'll have more on that and other news right after this.
6: With News on MissouriNet, I'm Marshall Griffin. An artificial intelligence company has started construction on a major project in the Kansas City area despite local opposition. Nebius broke ground on the project this week in Independence. While state and local leaders support the project for its potential economic impact, some nearby residents have raised concerns about environmental impact, energy use, and neighborhood disruption. Retirement plans are in the works for State Education Commissioner Carla Esslinger. She's announced she will retire effective June 1st. As she prepares to close this chapter, she has a message for Missouri.
7: We've got to all understand that public education truly, truly, truly is the foundation of our democracy. And without a solid foundation and an opportunity for us to have an educated society, we really and truly put our democracy in the crosshairs.
6: And a Jefferson County businessman has been sentenced to 18 months in federal prison for not paying taxes collected from his employees. 54-year-old Danny Nickerson pleaded guilty in February. This is Missouri Now.
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5: A fourth adult has been charged in connection with what is now an investigation into the homicide of 16-year-old Kayla Huff, the Randolph County teen who had disappeared over a week ago. Randolph County Sheriff Andy Boggs announced early this morning that searchers had discovered Huff's body and had positively identified her. Charges were filed later in the morning against 26-year-old Julian Mason, accusing him of tampering with physical evidence in a felony prosecution. Deputies alleged that Mason had helped his sister

0: 20-year-old Elena Mason pour motor oil into Huff's fuel tank, causing the vehicle to stall along Route EE or Rollins Street in Moberly. During questioning, Julian Mason took investigators to a location near Brunswick, where he allegedly discarded an expendable baton believed to have been used in causing Huff's death. Prosecutors had previously charged 23-year-old Christopher Hull, 19-year-old Hunter Ames, and 20-year-old Elena Mason of being involved in Huff's disappearance and kidnapping. A juvenile suspect has also been detained. Probable cause statements accuse Elena Mason of kidnapping Huff, then taking her to the Rudolph Bennett Conservation Area. Prosecutors say that Huff was assaulted with the expandable baton, then shot with a firearm provided by Ames. Both Ames and Hull also reportedly aided in the kidnapping and helped discard evidence, including the baton. Elena Mason has been charged with kidnapping in the first degree, terrorizing, and inflicting injury. She is also facing charges for stealing a patrol vehicle on May 7th. Hull and Ames are facing felony charges for kidnapping in the first degree and tampering with physical evidence in a felony prosecution. All four adult suspects are being held without bond, with their arraignment scheduled for this afternoon at 1:30 p.m. at Randolph County Circuit Court. The Norbern RA Board of Education approved its budget for the next school year during its meeting on Monday. Superintendent Jennifer Courtney tells KMMO News that the board approved a balanced budget for 2026, but there is still some uncertainty as the district waits for the Missouri General Assembly to conclude its session on Friday.
1: We did go ahead and approve a budget. We may have some amendments because there is a lot going on right now at the state level, and we're still waiting to see, you know, if all of our money will be appropriated or not. But, you know, we're hoping for the best. And so the board did go ahead and approve. It's hopefully going to be as balanced as we can make it. It came out as a balanced budget at the end of the year. So we're not in a deficit. Which is a very good thing. But we're kind of waiting to see how things shake out as the end of the legislative session comes this Friday.
0: The regular session adjourns tomorrow at 6 p.m. Courtney also gave a report on the bond projects the district has recently completed.
1: The bond project has reached a conclusion. We do have our final punch list that we're going through, but the south entry is finished and the kitchen is finished. So we really appreciate the support of our community. The kitchen is beautiful and it's been functioning very well all year, and the south entry has turned out very nice as well. So the bond issue has reached a final, just cleaning up our punch list, and we'll be finished for the year. So we're excited to have that wrapped up.
0: Board members also approved a report on the band program and adopted a new board policy preventing anyone convicted of assault from running on the board. The school board will next meet on Monday, June 8th. A collision 8 miles east of Versailles yesterday afternoon sent a family of six to the hospital with serious injuries. The Missouri State Highway Patrol says the six were on a horse and buggy that was traveling west on Route C just after 5:30 p.m. Troopers say the buggy was struck from behind by an SUV driven by a 22-year-old woman from Versailles as she was cresting a hill east of Gracie Creek Road. The family of six, a 29-year-old woman, 28-year-old man, and children ranging from an infant to age six, were all taken to a Columbia hospital with serious injuries. The SUV driver incurred minor injuries and sought her own treatment. 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I'm Austin Bowl.
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0: Massive Christian burial for 39-year-old Natalie Hoffelmeyer of Marshall, who died Friday, will be held at 10:30 a.m. tomorrow at St. Peter Catholic Church in Marshall. Prayers of the Rosary will be held at 4 p.m. today, with visitation to follow until 7 at the church. Burial will follow tomorrow's service in Ridge Park Cemetery. Campbell Lewis Funeral Home in Marshall is in charge of arrangements. Memorial service for 93-year-old Ernest Ernie Tillman of Alma, who died Friday, will be held at 10:30 a.m. tomorrow at Trinity Lutheran Church in Alma, where visitation will be held at 9:30. Burial with military rites will follow at the Missouri State Veterans Cemetery in Higginsville. Campbell Lewis Funeral Home in Concordia is in charge of arrangements. Graveside service for 74-year-old Jerry Durham of Slater, who died Monday, will be held at 11 a.m. tomorrow at Bethel Baptist Church Cemetery at Sharon. There will be no visitation. Weicker Funeral Home in Slater is in charge of arrangements. Graveside service for 86-year-old Virginia Ginny Sheed of Marshall, who died April 29th, will be held at 3 p.m. tomorrow at Heath Creek Cemetery in rural Nelson. Visitation will be held at 3 p.m. at Kimball Lewis Funeral Home in Marshall. Memorial service for 77-year-old Stephanie Weslow of Marshall, who died Friday, will be held at 6 p.m. tomorrow at Kimball Lewis Funeral Home in Marshall, where visitation will be held at 4. Memorial service for 72-year-old Tom Bullard of Marshall, who died Monday, will be held at 2:30 p.m. Wednesday at Kimball Lewis Funeral Home in Marshall, where visitation will be held at 1:30. Interment will follow at Zor Cemetery in Napton. 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I'm Austin.
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8: It is 12:41 on this Thursday afternoon. Look at your forecast on KMMO. Looking at another pleasant afternoon, as temperatures are already averaging in the mid-70s. That wind, though, out of the south today, as opposed to a northerly breeze that we had yesterday. And it's that southerly breeze that is going to bring in warmer temperatures over the next few days. And along with the warmer temperatures will come some varying chances for showers and thunderstorms, primarily tomorrow and continuing through Monday off and on. This afternoon, along with the southerly breeze 10 to 15, we can expect a temperature to top out in the upper 70s. A 50% chance for showers and thunderstorms after midnight tonight, otherwise mostly cloudy, low around 60. Southeast wind 5 to 10, gusts up to 25. Friday, mostly sunny, 20% chance for an afternoon shower or thunderstorm, temperature in the upper 80s, southerly wind 10 to 15. And partly cloudy Friday night, 40% chance for a shower with a low in the mid 60s and a southerly wind 5 to 10, gusts up to 20. Mostly sunny day on Saturday outside of a 40% chance for showers and a few afternoon thunderstorms. Temperature in the upper 80s. Sunday mostly sunny with a high in the upper 80s. And then Monday 50% chance for showers and thunderstorms. Otherwise a partly sunny day with a high Monday around 90. Barometric pressure 30.03 right now, humidity 29%, wind out of the south-southeast 13, gusting up to 18. Currently 79 degrees at Tipton, at 75 at Pilot Grove, 75 at Sedalia, at 76 degrees in Marshall at KMMO.
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15: Cattle futures have just turned mostly lower. Soybeans, cattle, corn, and hogs are down. I'm John Perkins with a Brownfield market update. 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It's just a suggestion, but regardless, be ready to maximize your per-acre profits. Themic Series Corn by Stein. Stein has yield. Soybeans are sharply lower today on fund and technical liquidation. Probably some speculative and commercial support pressure in here today as well, along with profit-taking. While ag trade has been discussed with China, nothing concrete has been reported from this meeting. CONAB raised its already record-large production guess for Brazil, and old crop exports for soybeans were a marketing year low for the second consecutive week. July beans are down 39 at 1190. August is 36 lower at 1187 and three quarters. July bean meal is down $6.80 at 331.70, and July bean oil is 84 points lower at 73.48. Corn's down, also liquidating positions. Near-term U.S. planting weather generally looks favorable ahead of rain delays this weekend. Old crop corn export sales are below average, and CONAB's corn estimate for Brazil was above a month ago. Production still expected to be slightly lower than last year, though. July corn's 13.5 lower at 467 and a quarter. September's down 13.5 at 473 and three quarters. And wheat's pressured by profit-taking and technical selling. The recent rally made U.S. wheat prices even less competitive on the export market. U.S. production will be the lowest in decades, but global supplies are ample. July Chicago's 18.5 lower at 657. Getting hit hard by liquidation and a lack of a mention in the negotiations with China, July cotton's 294 lower at 83.87. December cotton's down 212 at 84.34. Additionally, cotton export sales were marketing near low last week. Rice is up on comparatively good sales and technical buying. July's up 7 at 1275, September 7 higher at 1307.5. Live and feeder cattle are now fully lower, unable to follow through on the early gains, probably with a little bit of pressure from the mixed midday move in box beef. On top of that, there are probably some other technical issues in play here as well. Potentially some fundamental stuff, but we haven't really seen that cross the wires yet. June live's down 60 at 252.20. August is 35 lower at 246.12. August feeders are down 340 at 357.52. And as for the hogs, they are pressured by technical selling and questions about sustained demand. Pork's up at midday, but that's been pretty inconsistent as of late. Butcher hog markets are steady. The major direct market openings are not reported due to confidentiality, with a very light negotiated run. June is down 135 at 99.52. July is 125 lower at 104.62. Crude oil's up modestly, still above that 101 a barrel. Now 101 a barrel mark. The Dow's back above 50,000. John Perkins, Brownfield.
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0: 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In other high school baseball action scheduled for today, in the Class 1 District 6 quarterfinals, Christian Fellowship will take on Prairie Home Bunston, and Cairo will face Higbee. In the Class 1 District 7 quarterfinals, Pilot Grove takes on Otterville, and Sweet Springs takes on Glasgow. In Class 1 District 13, Kingsville will face Kansas City Lutheran, and Concordia will take on Drexel. In the Class 2 District 14 quarterfinals, Cass Midway will face Crest Ridge, and Barstow faces Santa Fe Norburn. In non-district action today, Oak Grove will face Nomnoster, Moberly is at Mexico, and Smith Cotton is at Warrensburg. The number 7 Missouri Valley College men's golf team continued play on Wednesday with the second round of the 2026 NAIA Men's Golf National Championship. The Vikings made the largest climb up the leaderboard in the round and made the cut to play in the tournament's final two rounds. Freshman Joaquin Raminger led the team in the first round with a 72. He finished the second round with a score of 74 and is now at number 15 in the standings at plus 6. As a team, Missouri Valley climbed up to number 13 in the standings with a total of plus 35. Number 2 Oklahoma City leads the tournament with a score of plus 8. The Viking men's golf team is currently playing in the third round today. KMMO is broadcasting Kansas City Royals baseball action today. The Royals are hoping to avoid the sweep against the White Sox after dropping the first two games of the series by scores of 6-5. Chris Bubich will be on the mound. Pre-game coverage begins at 6, with first pitch at 6:40 on KMMO FM 102.9. That's a look at sports this hour on KMMO. I'm Austin Boland.
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4: KMMO Marshall, 76 degrees at 1 o'clock.
5: The status of Iran. I'm Lisa Brady, Fox News. After reports, the regime still has most of its missiles and launchers available for use. The CENTCOM commander tells lawmakers there are inaccurate open source numbers.
6: I think what also is not taken into consideration is more than just the numbers. It's the command and control. That's been shattered.
5: Admiral Brad Cooper at a Senate hearing as a tug of war continues over the Strait of Hormuz. President Trump telling Fox's Sean Hannity, China's president offered to help.
7: He did offer. He said, if I can be of any help at all, I would like to be of help.
8: Because, he did say that.
7: Yeah, he did say that. And look, anybody that buys that much oil has obviously got some kind of a relationship with him.
5: That interview airs 9 Eastern tonight as the president prepares to wrap up his meetings in Beijing, where Taiwan and trade have also come up. Key U.S. business leaders are also there attending the state banquet earlier today, U.S. time. An appeal to Congress from the mother of Stephanie Minter, the Virginia woman stabbed to death at a bus stop in February. The suspect is in the U.S. illegally and had multiple prior arrests.
9: Please do not let her story be ignored. Do not let another family stand where I am standing. Make changes. Take responsibility. Protect your community.
5: The Fairfax County Commonwealth Attorney, Steve Descano, offering condolences to her during the House hearing, but pushing back when Judiciary Committee Chair Jim Jordan pointed out his website pledge to consider immigration consequences in criminal cases was recently changed.
10: My policies do not say that we do not prosecute
11: people. Well, if you're
10: proud
11: of your policies, why'd you change your website?
10: Because that's not my policy. As I told you, sir, that is a campaign statement that I made before I was Commonwealth Attorney.
11: It had been up for 6 years. A week after we send you a letter saying we want you to come testify, shazam, you change it.
5: The Justice Department is investigating Descano's office. 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
5: While the president's in China, Vice President J.D. Vance on the road for a second day in the U.S., focusing on a federal fraud crackdown, especially in Medicaid services, this time in Maine.
8: My friends, this has gone on for far too long. You have been fleeced by your own government for far too long, and we are stopping it every single day.
5: He's also aiming to boost the congressional campaign of former Governor Paul DePage ahead of a June primary, with early voting already underway. A warning to lawmakers from a top U.S. military official that ISIS is trying to grow in Africa, and so are Mexican drug cartels.
13: U.S. Africa Command General Dagvin Anderson told the Senate Armed Services Committee they have tipped off several countries to various drug labs over the last several months.
14: To include the largest drug lab that had ever been disrupted in South Africa, that there were Sinaloa cartel members on site.
13: Anderson said ISIS is trying to grow in Africa. The U.S. is using resources to help forces in Somalia and Nigeria detect and target threats.
14: We would like to reestablish some pragmatic relationships in the Sahel, where ISIS also has a stronghold, where they are currently holding an American hostage.
13: He's referring to American missionary and pilot Kevin Rideout. Anderson said they have the minimum needed resources and require more. Jessica Rosenthal, Fox News.
5: U.S. senators agree not to get paid during future government shutdowns.
15: Senators unanimously passed a resolution to have their salaries withheld during shutdowns. It directs the Secretary of the Senate to withhold pay whenever a government shutdown affects one or more federal agencies. Too long shutdowns in less than a year put financial strain on those federal employees working without pay. Like those employees, senators would get back pay when the shutdown's over and the checks restart.
5: Fox's Chris Foster. Similar bills have been proposed in the U.S. House. A rally continues on Wall Street. The Dow's up 317 points. The S&P and the NASDAQ in record territory. I'm Lisa Brady. This is Fox News.
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4: It is 1:06 on this Thursday afternoon. A look at your forecast on KMMO. Looking at sunshine around the area. Temperatures that are in the mid and upper 70s right now, right on par with the forecast. That breeze out of the south, 10 to 15, ensuring that temperatures just a few degrees warmer this afternoon. We'll have a mostly cloudy sky tonight, 50% chance for showers and thunderstorms after midnight, a low around 60 and a southeast wind 5 to 10, gusts up to 25. Mostly sunny on Friday, 20% chance for an afternoon shower or thunderstorm, temperature in the upper 80s, a wind out of the south 10 to 15, and partly cloudy Friday night, 40% chance for a shower, low in the mid 60s and a southerly wind 5 to 10, gusts up to 20. Mostly sunny day on Saturday. We have a 40% chance for showers and a few afternoon thunderstorms. Temperature in the upper 80s. That wind out of the south 10 to 15. Gusts up to 25. And for Sunday, mostly sunny with a high in the upper 80s. Monday, 50% chance for showers and thunderstorms. Otherwise, partly sunny and breezy with a high on Monday around 90. Barometric pressure 30 inches even right now, humidity 30%, wind out of the south 11, gusting up to 19. Currently 77 degrees at Warrensburg, it's 75 degrees at Concordia, 76 at Sweet Springs, and 77 degrees in Marshall at KMMO.
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4: Soybeans, corn, and hogs are lower. Cattle are mostly lower. Hello, I'm Megan Grebner with your commodity market update on Brownfield. 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Soybeans are sharply lower on fund and technical selling. July beans down 38 at 11.91. August beans down 35 at 11.88.5. Corn is sharply lower on fund and technical selling. July wheat down 13 and a quarter at 4.67.5. September corn down 13 at 4.74 and a quarter. The wheat complex is down sharply in profit-taking and technical selling. Live cattle are mixed. Feeders are down on spread adjustments. June lives down 27 at 252.52. August feeders down 265 at 358.27. Hogs are lower on technical selling. June lean hogs down 135 at 99.52. July lean hogs down 132 at 104.55. I'm Megan Grebner for Brownfield.
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2: Mostly sunny for this Thursday afternoon, temperature in the upper 70s. 50% chance for showers and thunderstorms after midnight tonight, otherwise mostly cloudy, low around 60. Mostly sunny day on Friday, 20% chance for an afternoon shower or thunderstorm, high in the upper 80s. Then a 40% chance for showers and afternoon thunderstorms on Saturday, high in the upper 80s. That's a look at your forecast on KMMO.

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3: 1:30, sunshine, 78 degrees. 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
4: Thank you and good afternoon. A fourth adult has been charged in connection with what is now an investigation into the homicide of 16-year-old Kayla Huff, the Randolph County teen who had disappeared over a week ago. I'll have more on that in other news right after.
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4: A fourth adult has been charged in connection with what is now an investigation into the homicide of 16-year-old Kayla Huff, the Randolph County teen who had disappeared over a week ago. Randolph County Sheriff Andy Boggs announced earlier this morning that searchers had discovered Huff's body and had positively identified her. Charges were filed later in the morning against 26-year-old Julian Mason, accusing him of tampering with physical evidence in a felony prosecution. Deputies alleged that Mason had helped his sister, 20-year-old Elena Mason, pour motor oil into Huff's fuel tank, causing the vehicle to stall along Route EE or Rollins Street in Moberly. During questioning, Julian Mason took investigators to a location near Brunswick, where he allegedly discarded an expendable baton believed to have been used in causing Huff's death. Prosecutors had previously charged 23-year-old Christopher Hull, 19-year-old Hunter Ames, and 20-year-old Elena Mason of being involved in Huff's disappearance and kidnapping. A juvenile suspect has also been detained. Probable cause statements accuse Elena Mason of kidnapping Huff, then taking her to the Rudolph Bennett Conservation Area. Prosecutors say that Huff was assaulted with the expandable baton, then shot with a firearm provided by Ames. Both Ames and Hull also reportedly aided in the kidnapping and helped discard evidence, including the baton. Elena Mason has been charged with kidnapping in the first degree, terrorizing, and inflicting injury. She is also facing charges for stealing a patrol vehicle on May 7th. Hull and Ames are facing felony charges for kidnapping in the first degree and tampering with physical evidence in a felony prosecution. All four adult suspects are being held without bond, with their arraignment scheduled for this afternoon at 1:30 p.m. at Randolph County Circuit Court. The Norbern R8 Board of Education approved its budget for the next school year during its meeting on Monday. Superintendent Jennifer Courtney tells KMMO News that the board approved a balanced budget for 2026, but there is still some uncertainty as the district waits for the Missouri General Assembly to conclude its session on Friday.
7: We did go ahead and approve a budget. We may have some amendments because there is a lot going on right now at the state level, and we're still waiting to see, you know, if all of our money will be appropriated or not. But, you know, we're hoping for the best. And so the board did go ahead and approve. It's hopefully going to be as balanced as we can make it. It came out as a balanced budget at the end of the year. So we're not in a deficit. Which is a very good thing. But we're kind of waiting to see how things shake out as the end of the legislative session comes this Friday.
4: The regular session adjourns tomorrow at 6 p.m. Courtney also gave a report on the bond projects the district has recently completed.
7: The bond project has reached a conclusion. We do have our final punch list that we're going through, but the south entry is finished and the kitchen is finished. So we really appreciate the support of our community. The kitchen is beautiful and it's been functioning very well all year, and the south entry has turned out very nice as well. So the bond issue has reached

0: final, just cleaning up our punch list, and we'll be finished for the year. So we're excited to have that wrapped up.
1: Board members also approved a report on the band program and adopted a new board policy preventing anyone convicted of assault from running on the board. The school board will next meet on Monday, June 8th. A collision 8 miles east of Versailles yesterday afternoon sent a family of six to the hospital with serious injuries. The Missouri State Highway Patrol says the six were on a horse and buggy that was traveling west on Route C just after 5:30 p.m. Troopers say the buggy was struck from behind by an SUV driven by a 22-year-old woman from Versailles as she was cresting a hill east of Gracie Creek Road. The family of six, a 29-year-old woman, 28-year-old man, and children ranging from an infant to age six, were all taken to a Columbia hospital with serious injuries. The SUV driver incurred minor injuries and sought her own treatment. 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I'm Austin Bolt.
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3: 1:35 on this Thursday afternoon, a look at your forecast on KMMO. Looking at sunshine for the most part around the area. Satellite imagery showing a few clouds scattered about here and there. Temperatures that are between the mid and upper 70s now, and that's where we should average this afternoon, according to the forecast. Southerly wind 10 to 15 miles per hour. Mostly cloudy for tonight. 50% chance for showers and thunderstorms after midnight. Low around 60 and a southeast wind 5 to 10. Gusts up to 25. Mostly sunny on Friday, 20% chance for an afternoon shower or thunderstorm. Temperature in the upper 80s, a southerly wind 10 to 15. And partly cloudy Friday night, 40% chance for a shower. Low in the mid 60s and a southerly wind 5 to 10. Gusts up to 20. A 40% chance for a shower or afternoon thunderstorm continues into Saturday. Otherwise, a mostly sunny day with a high in the upper 80s. Sunday, mostly sunny. Temperature again in the upper 80s. And then a 50% chance for showers and thunderstorms Monday. Otherwise, partly sunny. High on Monday around 90. Barometric pressure 30 inches even and steady. Humidity 29%. Wind out of the south-southeast 13, gusting up to 17. Currently 75 degrees at Lexington, it's 75 at Higginsville, 76 at Alma, at 78 degrees in Marshall at KMMO.
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7: Soybeans, corn, cattle, and hogs were all lower. Hello, I'm Megan Grebner with your commodity market update on Brownfield. Plant your potential and harvest your reality with Stein. Turn potential into reality by planting the best genetics from Stein and leveraging the extensive knowledge of their agronomic experts Stein has yield. Soybeans were sharply lower on fund and technical selling. While ag trade has been discussed with China, nothing concrete has been reported out of that meeting. CONAB raised its production guess for Brazil, and old crop exports were a marketing year low. July beans stand 36.5 at 11.92.5. August beans stand 33.75 at 11.89.75. Corn was also sharply lower on fund and technical selling. Near-term planting weather in the U.S. looks generally favorable ahead of rain delays this weekend. Old crop corn export sales were lower than average, and CONAB's corn estimate for Brazil was above a month ago. July corn was down 13.25 at 467.5. September corn down 13 at 474.25. The wheat complex was down sharply on profit-taking and technical selling. The recent rally made U.S. wheat prices even less competitive on the export market. U.S. production will be the lowest in decades, but global supplies are ample. In Chicago, July wheat down 17.5 at 658. September wheat down 16.5 at 671.75. In Kansas City, July wheat was down 19.5 at 705.25. And in Minneapolis, July wheat was down 16.75 at 703. Live and feeder cattle finished the day lower on technical selling. June lives down 72 at 252.07. August lives down 32 at 246.15. August feeder cattle were down 292 at 358. Hogs were pressured by technical selling. June lean hogs down $1.35 at 99.52. July lean hogs down 132 at 104.55. I'm Megan Grebner for Brownfield.
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10: And Slater. Mostly sunny for this Thursday afternoon, temperature in the upper 70s. 50% chance for showers and thunderstorms after midnight tonight, otherwise mostly cloudy, low around 60. Mostly sunny day on Friday, 20% chance for an afternoon shower or thunderstorm, high in the upper 80s. Then a 40% chance for showers and afternoon thunderstorms on Saturday, high in the upper 80s. That's a look at your forecast on KMMO. 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
11: 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Afternoon wave now on the course in the first round at Aronimink. 60 degrees, but the sun is out. And so is last year's PGA champion, Scottie Scheffler, who opens with two pars. Cameron Young with a birdie at three. He is one under, two back. Four players share the lead at three under. Aldrich Potgieter, Steven Yeager, Minwoo Lee, and Ryohei Satsune all shoot 67. Garrick Higo would be tied for the lead if he wasn't late for his morning tee time. Higo penalized two strokes. He still fired a 1-under 69. Rory McIlroy stumbles to a 4-over 74, including four straight bogeys to close the round. And in his press conference, he was asked how to describe his opening round. He used a word that you can't say on the radio. Bryson DeChambeau, 6-over 76. I'm Ted Emmerich, Westwood One Sports.

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9: KMMO Marshall, 77 degrees at 2 o'clock.
10: The U.S. and China on the same page. Lisa Brady, Fox News. The White House says both countries agree Iran cannot have a nuclear weapon. Presidents Trump and Xi discussing the Strait of Hormuz, along with economic cooperation and fentanyl, before a banquet that also included U.S. business leaders.
11: In his toast to Xi Jinping at the state dinner, President Trump referred to him as a friend, saying the two countries had
12: one of the most consequential relationships in world history.
11: And inviting the Chinese leader to Washington in September. A Chinese summary of today's meeting had President Xi describing Taiwan as the most important issue in U.S.-China relations. The White House summary didn't mention Taiwan at all.
10: Fox's Jonathan Savage. President Trump calls the talks extremely positive. The CDC just confirming 41 people in the U.S. are now being monitored for hantavirus. However, there are no active cases of it in the U.S. This after 18 people from an infected cruise were sent to two medical facilities in Nebraska and Atlanta. State lawmakers pushing for a vote on gun legislation in Minnesota are set to try a different tactic tonight.
13: Minnesota House Democrats preparing to host a sit-in if Republican Speaker Lisa Damith doesn't present a gun ban bill that passed the Democrat-controlled state Senate May 4th. State Rep. Samantha Sensor-Murrah saying the sit-in
14: for everyone across Minnesota who has lost someone to gun violence.
13: The bill, in the wake of last summer's deadly mass shooting in a Minneapolis church and school at the hands of a suicidal transgender shooter. Opponents of the bill say it targets commonly owned firearms, turns law-abiding Minnesotans into criminals, and builds a state-run registry of every gun owner. That the bill does nothing to stop criminals who already ignore current laws.
10: Fox's Jeff Manasso. The crash of a small medical plane under investigation in New Mexico, where four people were killed, and a fire associated with the crash has grown to about 30 acres in dry, windy conditions. 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
10: An execution in Oklahoma. Raymond Johnson, convicted of killing his ex-girlfriend and her infant daughter, was put to death by lethal injection earlier today.
15: Johnson was sentenced to death for killing 24-year-old Brooke Whitaker and her 7-month-old daughter, Kaya, in 2007. Prosecutors say the two argued at her home in Tulsa before he hit her over the head with a metal claw hammer. She begged him to spare their lives, but he instead doused the mother and child with gasoline, lit a dish towel on fire, and threw it at her before leaving. Whitaker died from head injuries and her daughter died from severe burns.
10: Fox's Tanya J. Powers. A man nearly executed 3 times in Oklahoma could be released while he awaits a retrial. A judge setting bond at $500,000 for Richard Glossop, who would have multiple restrictions, including an electronic monitoring device. He denies killing his former boss in 1997 and has drawn celebrity support in recent years. The U.S. Supreme Court threw out his conviction last year over some of the witness testimony. The state attorney general plans to retry Glossop without seeking the death penalty. Ahead of America's 250th birthday, a new report finds the country is showing its age with notable weaknesses in areas of national well-being.
16: The U.S. placed 18th overall in U.S. News and World Report's new rankings of the best countries. While we're first place when it comes to culture and tourism and second best for economic development, challenges related to public health outcomes, social cohesion, and public safety in particular pulled down the country's overall standing. We dropped all the way to 33rd place for health, 29th for infrastructure, and 41st for civic health. The best country overall was determined to be Switzerland, followed by Denmark and Sweden. Angola came in dead last. Gianna Gelosi, Fox News.
10: An hour to the close on Wall Street. A rally continues right now. The Dow's up 386 points, back over 50,000, while the S&P and the NASDAQ keep hitting new highs. I'm Lisa Brady, Fox News.
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9: It is 2:06 on a Thursday afternoon. Look at your forecast on KMMO. We have some clouds that have made their way into the Marshall area over the past half hour. Quite cloudy outside at the moment. Looking at satellite imagery, we're looking at that swath of cloud cover that extends all the way from near Albany, Missouri, up just to the east of Maryville, down through the Marshall area, and continuing southward down towards Sedalia, and even down toward the Waynesville area. It's a rather narrow band of some clouds that are drifting from west to east. Looks like we could have a few clouds here and there. Other places getting lots of sunshine. Temperatures reflecting that. We have anything from the mid and upper 70s around the area right now. That breeze out of the south, 10 to 15 miles per hour. Cloudy for tonight. 50% chance for showers and thunderstorms after midnight. Low around 60 and a southeast wind 5 to 10. Gusts up to 25. Mostly sunny on Friday, 20% chance for an afternoon shower or thunderstorm. Temperature in the upper 80s, a southerly wind 10 to 15. Friday night, partly cloudy, 40% chance for a shower with a low in the mid-60s and a southerly wind 5 to 10, gusts up to 20. 40% chance for a shower or thunderstorm in the afternoon on Saturday. Otherwise, a mostly sunny day with a high in the upper 80s. Sunday, sunshine with a high in the upper 80s, and then another 50% chance for showers and thunderstorms on Monday. Otherwise, partly sunny, high Monday around 90. 29.97 barometric pressure now. That's down a bit over the past half hour. Humidity 27%. Wind out of the southeast 14, gusting up to 23. 78 right now at Chillicothe. It's 78 as well at Brookfield, 78 at Carrollton, and 77 degrees in Marshall at KMMO.
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1: Look at your local closing grain prices for this Thursday afternoon, 14th day of May. Beans down 36, 1148. Corn down 13, 433. And wheat down 18, 623. Hunter Hayes on KMMO.

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1: Mostly sunny for this Thursday afternoon, temperature in the upper 70s. 50% chance for showers and thunderstorms after midnight tonight, otherwise mostly cloudy, low around 60. Mostly sunny day on Friday, 20% chance for an afternoon shower or thunderstorm, high in the upper 80s. Then a 40% chance for showers and afternoon thunderstorms on Saturday, high in the upper 80s. That's a look at your forecast on KMMO. 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
5: 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The group of players at 3-under leading in the first round at Aronimink Golf Club is growing. It's now a five-way tie at the top with Akshay Bhatia's birdie at 9. He's making the turn. Aldrich Potgieter, Steven Yeager, Minwoo Lee, and Ryo Hisatsune in the clubhouse at minus 3. World number one Scottie Scheffler pars the first three holes before a bogey at 4, so he is 1 over, 4 back, as he goes for back-to-back PGA championships. Don't look now, but America's club pro Michael Block is in red figures, 1 under through 10 and 2 off the lead. Gary Kago penalized 2 strokes before he hit his opening tee shot. It was because he was late to the tee box by 1 minute. He shot 1 under 69, would have been tied for the lead otherwise. I'm Ted Emmerich, Westwood One Sports.
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15: It's time for my dad, Trent Luce. And today, Luce Day.
16: Let me just say that I saw this clip at one point in time, and now I'm quite sure it's been scrubbed from the internet. And the quote has been fact checked as false. Donald Trump, 1998, in an interview with People magazine. If I were to run for president, I'd run as a Republican. They're the dumbest group of voters in the country. They believe anything on Fox News. I could lie, and they would still eat it up. I'll bet my numbers would be terrific. Why is Donald Trump in China? Well, supposedly, he's in China trying to end the Iran war. Why do we accept the fact that if you want to end a war with Iran, you go to China? Of course, we're told that China is the major purchaser of oil from Iran, and we can't make them mad. Why do we care about making them mad? And why does everybody campaign on the promise that we've got to cramp down on China? We can't let China buy any more U.S. property. And yet, do you know who went on the trip to China to end the war in Iran? If you don't, you might want to search this. This is, there is no question about this list and the validity of what is taking place in China and how we have been lied to again. I think it's time to quote Mark Twain. Mark Twain said, "It's easy to fool someone. It's not easy to convince them they've been fooled." Not all of us have sucked it up, but far too many still believe it. First, I want to remind you about Certified Piedmontese. Get more information about the tender beef supply, the most tender beef on the planet, thanks to the Piedmontese breed of cattle. And every single animal is verified to be sired by Piedmontese and tender. On the web at cpbeef.com. You don't need to go to the store. We'll deliver the tender beef to your door. On this trip is not a bunch of dignitaries within the United States military negotiating some sort of a peace talk and settlement in Iran. Let me give you the list. Elon Musk, CEO of X, or whatever else he's involved with. Jensen Huang, CEO of NVIDIA, the number one AI company in the world. Steven Schwarzman, the CEO of Blackstone. Jim Cook, CEO of Apple. CEO Kelly Orthberg of Boeing. CEO of BlackRock. And the chairman of the World Economic Forum, Larry Fink. Dinah McCormick, the president of Meta, the owner of Facebook and in the AI business. And the one that I find most interesting is Brian Sykes, the CEO of Cargill. They're reporting that these executives have a net worth of over $1 trillion. What's this really about? Who's tailed?
11: Nick, what's all the smoke in the parking lot?
12: 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I'm testing the grills.
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2: Mowing. 2:34 now on a Thursday afternoon. Look at your forecast on KMMO. Looking at clouds outside the studios here in Marshall right now. It's a swath of clouds making its way right through the center of the KMMO listening area right now. Around it, plenty of sunshine. Temperatures where you find the clouds, a few degrees cooler. Where you find the sun, a few degrees warmer. Forecast says our average should be in the upper 70s this afternoon, along with the southerly breeze, 10 to 15. Cloudy tonight, 50% chance for showers and thunderstorms after midnight, low around 60, and a southeast wind 5 to 10, gusts up to 25. Mostly sunny on Friday, 20% chance for an afternoon shower or thunderstorm, temperature in the upper 80s, a southerly wind 10 to 15, and partly cloudy Friday night,

0: 40% chance for a shower with a low in the mid-60s and a southerly wind 5 to 10 gusting up to 20. Heading into the weekend, a mostly sunny day on Saturday overall, but we do have a 40% chance for showers and perhaps even a few rumbles of thunder in the afternoon. Temperature in the upper 80s, wind out of the south 10 to 15, gusts up to 25. Sunshine on Sunday with a high in the upper 80s, then partly sunny on Monday along with a 50% chance for showers and thunderstorms. Temperature Monday around 90. Barometric pressure steady again, 29.97, humidity 28%, wind out of the south, southeast 11, gusting up to 20. Currently 76 at Moberly, it's 75 at Salisbury, 78 at Brunswick, and 77 degrees in Marshall at KMMO.
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3: Soybeans, corn, and cattle were lower Thursday. Hogs finished mixed. I'm John Perkins with a Brownfield market update. Speed wins. That's why Steins focused on delivering higher yield in genetics faster than the competition, and why they released more new Enlist E3 lines than any other company. Stein has yield. Soybeans and corn both saw fund liquidation. July beans were down 36.5 at 11.92.5. August was 33.75 lower at 11.89.75. July corn was down 13.25 at 467.5. September was 13 lower at 474.25. Live and feeder cattle were down, unable to follow through on their early gains. June live was 72 lower at 252.07. August was down 32 at 246.15. August feeders were 292 lower at 358. And hogs closed mixed, mostly lower on spread trade and demand questions. June was down 135 at 99.52. July was 132 lower at 104.55. Now, here's Megan Grebner with Cash Livestock. Megan?
4: Thanks, John. There was another light round of direct cash cattle trade that took place Thursday. For the week, dress seals in the north have been at mostly $405 to $410, $2 to $7 higher than the previous week's weighted average basis. Live deals in the south have been at mostly $260 to $262, $3 to $5 higher than the prior week's weighted averages. Estimated cattle slaughter was 108,000 head, down 1,000 on the week and down more than 13,000 on the year. The cash hog market continues to navigate some inconsistencies. There are ample supplies of market-ready hogs available, keeping demand crucial. There continues to be some bright spots, though, when it comes to global demand for U.S. pork, but there are lingering concerns about long-term strength. Domestic demand could see a boost with the return of the summer grilling season. Estimated hog slaughter was 464,000 head, down 20,000 on the weekend, down more than 15,000 on the year. With John Perkins, I'm Megan Grabner for Brownfield.
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11: Mostly sunny for this Thursday afternoon, temperature in the upper 70s. 50% chance for showers and thunderstorms after midnight tonight, otherwise mostly cloudy, low around 60. Mostly sunny day on Friday, 20% chance for an afternoon shower or thunderstorm, high in the upper 80s. Then a 40% chance for showers and afternoon thunderstorms on Saturday, high in the upper 80s. That's a look at your forecast on KMMO. 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
12: 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Now a half dozen players share the lead in the first round here at Arana Mink. Aldrich Potgieter, Steven Yeager, Minwoo Lee, Ryohei Satsune, Akshay Bhatia, and Alex Smalley, all three under. Bhatia is now on the back nine. He's through 11. Smalley, three birdies in the first five holes. He was in one of the last groups to tee off today. So was defending champion Scottie Scheffler, starting on the front nine, which is where you need to score. It's considered easier than the back nine. And Scheffler has his first birdie of the week at number six. So Scheffler back to even par and three back. Rory McIlroy, 4 over 74. He finished his round with four straight bogeys. And Bryson DeChambeau was even worse, a 6 over 76. His first birdie came at the last today. I'm Ted Emery, Westwood One Sports.
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4: KMMO Marshall, 77 degrees at 3 o'clock.
5: Reassurance about U.S. defenses. Only Sabrady, Fox News, the CENTCOM commander, telling a Senate panel,
6: I have all the munitions necessary to both defend our forces as well as conduct a broad range of contingencies.
5: As lawmakers raise concern about air and missile defenses after reports of how much has been used in Iran and reports that Iran still has much of its missile and launch capabilities. Admiral Brad Cooper says he has seen open source numbers that are not accurate and don't take everything into account, including the impact on Iran's command and control. Iran reportedly seizing another ship, though, off the coast of the UAE.
7: This comes after the Iranians accused the UAE of being directly involved in attacks against their country, and a diplomatic spat overnight that included the Israelis announcing that Prime Minister Benjamin Netanyahu made a secret visit to the UAE during the war, only to see the Emiratis deny it later.
5: Fox's Trey Yingston, Tel Aviv. The White House says China agrees Iran cannot have a nuclear weapon, but there appears to be greater tension over Taiwan at a Beijing summit.
8: We know what President Trump wants, for the Chinese to open China up for American businesses. She wants the U.S. just to get out of the way if he decides to move on Taiwan. This is from the official Chinese readout of the Xi-Trump private meeting. Taiwan independence and cross-strait peace are as irreconcilable as fire and water. Safeguarding peace and stability across the Taiwan Strait is the biggest common denominator between China and the U.S. The U.S. side must exercise extra caution in handling the Taiwan question.
5: Fox's Peter Ducey in Beijing. That statement also warning of possible conflict if that question isn't handled properly. The president's visit to Beijing is scheduled to wrap up overnight tonight, U.S. time. Wall Street rallies. The Dow up 370 points at the bell, back over 50K. 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
5: A U.S. jury sides with the family of a Boeing crash victim from 7 years ago in Ethiopia.
10: This is the second jury verdict stemming from the 2019 fatal crash of a Boeing 737 MAX jet in Ethiopia that killed all 157 passengers and crew. In this case, a jury in Chicago awarded $49.5 million to the family of 24-year-old American Samia Stumo for her and the family's pain and suffering. Boeing did not contest liability and claims for punitive damages were dismissed, but Stumo family attorneys are trying to get those reinstated.
5: Fox's Carmen Roberts. Boeing has faced multiple lawsuits after two 737 MAX crashes killed more than 300 people. They've settled more than 90% of the civil lawsuits. The CDC says there are no active hantavirus cases in the U.S. However, confirming today, 41 people in the U.S. are being monitored for the virus. This after 18 from an infected cruise were sent to two facilities in Nebraska and Atlanta. A study suggests fewer Canadians are visiting the U.S.
11: Data from the Canadian government agency Statistics Canada shows a roughly 25% decline in Canadians returning from the U.S. last year. But researchers at the University of Toronto tracking cell phone activity, finding the year-to-year drop is closer to 42%. According to the study, Myrtle Beach, South Carolina, saw the biggest drop with some 65% fewer Canadian residents visiting, followed by Yuma, Arizona, with a 62% decrease. Researchers suggest the drop in cross-border trips comes amid mounting political and trade tensions between the two nations. Kristen Goodwin, Fox News.
5: The U.S. Travel Association estimating last year that a 10% drop in Canadian tourism would cost the U.S. economy more than $2 billion. Again, the Dow back over 50K, new highs for the S&P and the NASDAQ. Elisa Brady, Fox News.
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4: 3:06 on a Thursday afternoon. We're looking at your forecast on KMMO. Looking at some clouds around the area as we make our way through this Thursday afternoon. Satellite imagery showing those clouds making their way from west to east. We're kind of on the back side of this swath of cloud cover. Looks like we could start to get a little bit more sun from west to east as we make our way through the latter half of the afternoon. Forecast had promised a mostly sunny sky, temperature averaging in the upper 70s and a breeze out of the south 10 to 15 miles per hour. Mostly cloudy tonight, 50% chance for showers and thunderstorms after midnight, low around 60 and a southeast wind 5 to 10, gusts up to 25. Mostly sunny on Friday, 20% chance for an afternoon shower or thunderstorm, temperature in the upper 80s, a southerly wind 10 to 15. Friday night, partly cloudy with a 40% chance for a shower and a low in the mid-60s. Southerly wind 5 to 10, gusts up to 20. Heading into the weekend, a mostly sunny Saturday outside of a 20% or a 40% chance for showers and a few afternoon thunderstorms. Temperature in the upper 80s. Sunday, mostly sunny with a high in the upper 80s. And then on Monday, partly sunny day with a 50% chance for showers and thunderstorms. Temperature Monday around 90. Barometric pressure dropping again, 29.94. Humidity 33%. Wind out of the south 11, gusting up to 16. Currently 77 degrees at Fayette. It's 79 degrees at Glasgow, 75 at Slater, at 77 degrees in Marshall at KMMO.
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5: Mostly sunny for this Thursday afternoon, temperature in the upper 70s. 50% chance for showers and thunderstorms after midnight tonight, otherwise mostly cloudy, low around 60. Mostly sunny day on Friday, 20% chance for an afternoon shower or thunderstorm, high in the upper 80s. Then a 40% chance for showers and afternoon thunderstorms on Saturday, high in the upper 80s. That's a look at your forecast on KMMO.

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2: Says the contractor is already involved in a number of projects for the city, with deadlines approaching.
3: The staff would like that project to start in this fiscal year. We had awarded it in the last fiscal year, and the company doesn't have the time to do it. We suggested as staff that because of scheduling conflicts and the work that they already have, that they're not going to be able to get it done in this fiscal year. And so that would be carrying it over. And this is for sidewalk work and repairs. So this was completely designed to be repair work on sidewalks throughout Sedalia to get more repair work done.
2: SNA had won the bid in January with a contract totaling $477,000. They're already under contract with the city to complete the North Central Neighborhood Connect sidewalk project, as well as four storm drainage improvement projects. Word says the city will go back out to bid to find a contractor able to start the project in the current fiscal year.
3: Repealing that ordinance that in effect rejects that bid, and then we'll go out to bid again on that project and hopefully get someone working on it later this summer to get that work done, because it's been a priority of council to get many of the repairs needed for our city, repairs to the sidewalks.
2: The request for bids listed 13 different sidewalk projects. SNA's bid would have seen just three projects completed to stay within the $500,000 budgeted for this year's repairs. State Fair Community College will hold its spring commencement at 6 p.m. tomorrow at the Mathewson Exhibition Center on the Missouri State Fairgrounds. The ceremony will honor students who completed graduation requirements in the fall and spring semesters. This semester, approximately 523 graduates will receive 676 degrees and certificates. The breakdown of degrees include 250 Associate of Arts degrees, 5 Associate of Fine Arts, 26 Associate of Arts in Teaching, 194 Associate of Applied Science degrees, 5 Associate of Science degrees, 1 Associate of General Studies, 117 Professional Certificates, and 78 Skills Certificates. These figures include students who attend SFCC in Sedalia, Boonville, Clinton, Jefferson City, Lake of the Ozarks, Whiteman Air Force Base, and online. State Fair's Adult Education and Literacy Program will celebrate individuals who passed the 2025 High School Equivalency Exam with a ceremony at 10 a.m. May 16th in Stauffacher Theater on the State Fair Community College Sedalia campus. A Salisbury woman escaped injury after two teenagers collided on a roadway outside Springfield last night. The Missouri State Highway Patrol says an SUV driven by the 45-year-old woman was heading east on Bluegrass Road, a mile and a half west of U.S. Route 65. The patrol noted that at around 8:45 p.m., an 18-year-old teenage male attempted to overtake the woman's SUV, but drove into the path of a westbound pickup driven by another 18-year-old, resulting in a head-on collision. The two teenagers suffered serious injuries and were taken to a Springfield hospital. One of the teenagers had not been wearing his seatbelt at the time of the accident. The Salisbury woman's SUV had minor damage and was able to be driven from the scene. She had been wearing her seatbelt at the time of the crash. 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I'm Austin Boland.
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2: 3:36 on a Thursday afternoon. Look at your forecast on KMMO. Well, we're looking at clouds around the area as we make our way through the afternoon. There is some sun to be had outside of those clouds. Temperatures that have been pretty much on par with the forecast between the mid and upper 70s. We'll continue with a breeze out of the south, 10 to 15 miles per hour. Mostly cloudy tonight, 50% chance for showers and thunderstorms after midnight. Lower around 60 in the southeast wind 5 to 10, gusts up to 25. Mostly sunny on Friday, 20% chance for an afternoon shower or thunderstorm. Temperature in the upper 80s and a southerly wind 10 to 15. Friday night, mostly cloudy, 40% chance for a shower. Low in the mid 60s and a southerly wind 5 to 10, gusting up to 20. And a 40% chance for some showers on Saturday, perhaps a few thunderstorms mixing in during the afternoon. Temperature Saturday in the upper 80s. Sunday, mostly sunny, high again in the upper 80s, and then we head to around 90 on Monday, along with a 50% chance for showers and thunderstorms. Barometric pressure continuing to drop now, 29.91 inches, humidity 31%, wind out of the southeast 12, gusting up to 16. 78 right now at Columbia, 74 at Boonville, it's 79 at Blackwater, and 77 degrees in Marshall at KMMO.
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5: Time now for the Pet Patrol on KMMO. And on today's Pet Patrol, a medium male short hair cat was lost recently in the vicinity of the Hans and Phillips soccer field along North Odell Avenue in Marshall. They say he has orange fur and weighs approximately 10 pounds. If you've seen a medium male short hair cat in the vicinity of the Hans and Phillips soccer field along North Odell Avenue in Marshall, give this number a call, 660-831-0537. That's 660-831-0537. And that's our Pet Patrol for this afternoon.

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5: Mostly sunny for this Thursday afternoon, temperature in the upper 70s. 50% chance for showers and thunderstorms after midnight tonight, otherwise mostly cloudy, low around 60. Mostly sunny day on Friday, 20% chance for an afternoon shower or thunderstorm, high in the upper 80s. Then a 40% chance for showers and afternoon thunderstorms on Saturday, high in the upper 80s. That's a look at your forecast on KMMO. 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
6: Westwood One Sports presents this special report on the 108th PGA Championship, sponsored by Century, business insurance that specializes in you. Three under the number to beat in the first round at Arana Mink, and a few players this afternoon have matched it. No one has surpassed it yet. There is a six-way tie for the lead in the clubhouse at minus three after shooting 67. Aldrich Potgieter, Steven Yeager, Minwoo Lee, and Ryo Hisatsune on the course at three under. Two-time PGA champion Justin Thomas, who's making the turn. Also 2010 PGA champion Martin Kaymer, who is through 13 holes. Defending champion Scottie Scheffler, one under through eight. He's two back. Scheffler has hit every fairway on the front nine. He had back-to-back birdies at 6 and 7. Also at 1 under, 49-year-old club pro Michael Block through 16. Yep, the Block party might be back on. He tied for 15th at Oak Hill 3 years ago. I'm Ted Emmerich, Westwood One Sports.
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8: Give and take in China. I'm Lisa Brady, Fox News. After a summit with President Xi, President Trump says the Chinese leader offered to help when it comes to Iran and denied sending weapons to Iran, telling Fox's Sean Hannity.
9: He said that strongly, but at the same time he said, you know, they buy a lot of their oil there and they'd like to keep doing that. He'd like to see Hormuz Strait opened.
8: That interview airs at 9 Eastern tonight. A Chinese statement after the closed-door meeting called Taiwan the most important issue with the U.S., warning of possible conflict if it's not handled properly. Secretary of State Rubio says there would be global repercussions if China tried to take the self-governing island by force. A number of key U.S. business leaders attending the state banquet in Beijing earlier today, with the two presidents also discussing opening up China and economic cooperation. A man nearly executed multiple times in Oklahoma gets a green light to get out on bond.
10: An Oklahoma judge grants former death row prisoner Richard Glossop a $500,000 bond while awaiting retrial over a 1997 killing that brought him within hours of execution three separate times. The ruling could free the 63-year-old for the first time in nearly 30 years. Last year, the Supreme Court overturned his conviction amid longstanding innocence claims supported by Kim Kardashian and others and highlighted in the 2017 documentary Killing Richard Glossop.
8: Fox's Carmen Roberts. Prosecutors say Glossop's former boss was killed in a murder-for-hire scheme. If he's freed on bond, he will have restrictions, including an electronic monitor. A man accused of opening fire on a Massachusetts street pleads not guilty. Tyler Brown appearing in court from a hospital bed. Prosecutors say at least 70 rounds were fired in Cambridge Monday, wounding two people. He's facing multiple charges. The judge also hearing he has a long criminal history and mental health issues, ordering him to remain in custody for now. America is listening to Fox News.
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8: While the president's in China, Vice President J.D. Vance spends a second day on the road, focusing on a federal fraud crackdown, especially in Medicaid services. His latest stop? Maine.
3: Vice President Vance spoke with supporters gathered in Bangor to highlight what he said is growing fraud allowed by state officials. Vance alleged Maine is much like other states the administration has targeted, California and Minnesota, when it comes to waste and fraud.
12: What you have in Maine is a festering problem where people have been taken advantage of and they've been stolen from, and your government hasn't done anything about it.
3: Vance put much of the blame on current Democratic Governor Janet Mills while asking residents to support her GOP predecessor, Paul LePage, in his run for Congress during the Maine primary June 9th. Grinnell Scott, Fox News.
8: Early voting already underway in Maine. The crash of a small medical plane in New Mexico sparking a wildfire in surrounding forest. All four people on the plane were killed, medical personnel and the flight crew. It's under investigation. A singer's estate settles a wrongful death lawsuit.
13: Aaron Carter's family and a Los Angeles psychiatry clinic that prescribed the late singer Xanax have reached a settlement in Carter's wrongful death lawsuit. According to documents obtained by Billboard, Amen Clinics will pay a confidential sum as a full and final resolution of the allegations against both the clinic and one of its psychiatrists. The settlement's value is reportedly within the ballpark of the damages Carter's family sought, less than $325,000. In the filing, attorneys maintain the clinic followed all standards of care and that the artist's death was caused not by Xanax, but by the inhalation of difluoroethane, known as Candair. Michelle Polito, Fox News.
8: The Dow gets back over 50,000, up 370 points, but short of a record. However, new highs for the S&P and the NASDAQ. I'm Lisa Brady, Fox News.
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7: 4:06 on a Thursday afternoon. We're looking at your forecast on KMMO. Well, we're starting to get a little bit more sun here in the Marshall area as clouds are making their way from west to east. We've had one swath of cloud cover make its way through a good part of our area. We have a little bit of break, getting a little bit more sun now and more clouds back to the west. As we head toward the evening hours, those clouds will be on the increase. It's after midnight tonight that we could see a shower or thunderstorm or two, 50% chance for precipitation. We'll go from temperatures today in the upper 70s to lows tonight around 60. And that wind out of the southeast, 5 to 10, gusting up to 25 at times tonight. Mostly sunny day on Friday, 20% chance for an afternoon shower or thunderstorm, temperature in the upper 80s, southerly wind 10 to 15. Friday night, partly cloudy, 40% chance for a shower, low in the mid-60s, southerly wind 5 to 10, gusts up to 20. And a 40% chance for a shower or thunderstorm on Saturday, the thunderstorms in the afternoon. Mostly sunny otherwise tomorrow with a high in the upper 80s. Sunday, mostly sunny, high in the upper 80s. And then a 50% chance for showers and thunderstorms on Monday. Otherwise partly sunny with a high Monday around 90. Barometric pressure 29.91, humidity 30%, wind out of the south-southeast 15, gusting up to 21. Currently 81 at Tipton, it's 76 at Pilot Grove, 80 at Sedalia, and 78 degrees in Marshall at KMO.
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3: Today.
4: Clouds on the increase as we head toward this Thursday evening. We have a 50% chance for showers and thunderstorms after midnight tonight. We go from temperatures today in the upper 70s to lows tonight around 60. 20% chance for an afternoon shower or thunderstorm on Friday, otherwise mostly sunny with a high in the upper 80s. And then on Saturday, a 40% chance for showers, perhaps a few afternoon thunderstorms. Temperature on Saturday in the upper 80s. That's a look at your forecast on KMMO.

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5: 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Wrangler for the ride of life. Scottie Scheffler has the putter working. Can he win any tournament he enters? Obviously. Scheffler in fine form in the first round at Aronimink.
6: Ball is on its way up the hill, turning left. It will break right at the hole, and he's got it. Scottie Scheffler makes another birdie. He is now two under par, and the world number one is one back of the lead.
5: Amelia Duran, the call at 10. That is three birdies in the last five holes for the defending champion Scheffler. Seven players at three under to lead the way. Aldrich Potgieter, Steven Yeager, Minwoo Lee, Ryohei Satsune, Martin Keimer, Corey Connors, and two-time PGA champion Justin Thomas. Shane Lowry making a push. He is two under. Like Scheffler, Lowry through 12. I'm Ted Emmerich, Westwood One Sports.
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4: 4:30, partly cloudy, 77 degrees. 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
15: Thank you and good afternoon. The city of Sedalia will rebid a sidewalk project after the winning bidder said they were unable to finish it this year. I'll have more on that in other news right after this.
16: With News on Missouri Net, I'm Marshall Griffin. State transportation officials say they know drivers don't like the narrow work zones on I-70 in mid-Missouri. Project Director Eric Kopensky tells KMOX Radio the concrete walls are challenging for drivers, but says it's the safest option for workers.
17: That concrete barrier is our number one safety item that we have. It

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1: Administrator Matthew Wirtz says the contractor is already involved in a number of projects for the city, with deadlines approaching.
2: The staff would like that project to start in this fiscal year. We had awarded it in the last fiscal year, and the company doesn't have the time to do it. We suggested as staff that because of scheduling conflicts and the work that they already have, that they're not going to be able to get it done in this fiscal year, and so that would be carrying it over, and this is for sidewalk work and repairs, so this was completely designed to be repair work on sidewalks throughout Sedalia to get more repair work done.
1: SNA had won the bid in January with a contract totaling $477,000. They're already under contract with the city to complete the North Central Neighborhood Connect sidewalk project, as well as four storm drainage improvement projects. Word says the city will go back out to bid to find a contractor able to start the project in the current fiscal year.
2: Repealing that ordinance that in effect rejects that bid, and then we'll go out to bid again on that project and hopefully get someone working on it later this summer to get that work done, because it's been a priority of council to get many of the repairs needed for our city, repairs to the sidewalks.
1: The request for bids listed 13 different sidewalk projects. SNA's bid would have seen just three projects completed to stay within the $500,000 budgeted for this year's repairs. State Fair Community College will hold its spring commencement at 6 p.m. tomorrow at the Mathewson Exhibition Center on the Missouri State Fairgrounds. The ceremony will honor students who completed graduation requirements in the fall and spring semesters. This semester, approximately 523 graduates will receive 676 degrees and certificates. The breakdown of degrees include 250 Associate of Arts degrees, 5 Associate of Fine Arts, 26 Associate of Arts in Teaching, 194 Associate of Applied Science degrees, 5 Associate of Science degrees, 1 Associate of General Studies, 117 Professional Certificates, and 78 Skill Certificates. These figures include students who attend SFCC in Sedalia, Boonville, Clinton, Jefferson City, Lake of the Ozarks, Whiteman Air Force Base, and online. State Fair's Adult Education and Literacy Program will celebrate individuals who passed the 2025 High School Equivalency Exam with a ceremony at 10 a.m. May 16th in Stauffacher Theater on the State Fair Community College Sedalia campus. A Salisbury woman escaped injury after two teenagers collided on a roadway outside Springfield last night. The Missouri State Highway Patrol says an SUV driven by the 45-year-old woman was heading east on Bluegrass Road, a mile and a half west of U.S. Route 65. The patrol noted that at around 8:45 p.m., an 18-year-old teenage male attempted to overtake the woman's SUV, but drove into the path of a westbound pickup driven by another 18-year-old, resulting in a head-on collision. The two teenagers suffered serious injuries and were taken to a Springfield hospital. One of the teenagers had not been wearing his seatbelt at the time of the accident. The Salisbury woman's SUV had minor damage and was able to be driven from the scene. She had been wearing her seatbelt at the time of the crash. 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I'm Austin Bowler.
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3: 4:36 now on a Thursday afternoon. Look at your forecast on KMMO. Looking at some sun once again around the area after we've had a good dose of clouds across the area. There are more clouds to be had. Those clouds will be on the increase as we head through the evening and overnight hours. Temperature-wise, today we've been averaging between the mid and upper 70s. Lows tonight will be around 60, and it's after midnight when we have a 50% chance for showers and thunderstorms. Southerly wind 10 to 15.

0: The rest of this afternoon becomes southeast, 5 to 10, gusting up to 25 overnight tonight. It'll be a mostly sunny day on Friday, outside of a 20% chance for an afternoon shower or thunderstorm. Temperature in the upper 80s, a wind out of the south 10 to 15. Partly cloudy Friday night with a 40% chance for showers, low in the mid-60s, a southerly wind 5 to 10, gusts up to 20, and a mostly sunny Saturday outside of a 40% chance for showers and a few afternoon thunderstorms. Temperature Saturday in the upper 80s. Looking ahead to Sunday, sunshine, high in the upper 80s, and then another 50% chance for showers and thunderstorms on Monday, otherwise partly sunny, high on Monday around 90. Barometric pressure 29.88, humidity 30%, wind out of the southeast 15, gusting up to 25. Currently 78 at Warrensburg, at 77 at Concordia, 77 at Sweet Springs, and 78 in Marshall at KMMO.
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5: Oh, this time once again for our daily installment of Sports Q&A here on KMMO. It's brought to you by our good friends at Viking Athletic Goods on the square downtown Marshall. Austin Bolin will be on the radio shortly. He left us with a sportscast. He's also going to be doing some Marshall Owls baseball. That broadcast is going to start at 4:50 this afternoon on AM 1300. 4:50 is the start time for that. So just so that you're aware of that, we have Lou Michaels now in the studio sitting in for Austin. How are you doing, Lou?
6: Doing good. It's been fun to do sports Q&A on a regular basis for the past couple of months, but now we're hopeful that this new person in the morning that you've been hearing is going to be a regular fixture on KMMO.
5: Yeah, we've been kind of doing the musical chairs for a few months, and then you're a very flexible person here. We have you filling in for both myself when I'm not able to be here in the afternoons, as well as Austin. So it's always great to have you. I always like to call you. Lou is also a very good, I call him walking encyclopedia of sports knowledge, especially baseball. You and Austin both are very good sports Q&A players. And, well, we have a different subject for sports Q&A, something we haven't talked about for a while. Of course, the 2026 PGA Championship is underway at the Aronimink Golf Club in Newtown Square, Pennsylvania. And so we're doing some golf questions for the next few days on sports Q&A. Bit of history today. Our first caller in with the correct answer to our sports Q&A question, getting today's sports Q&A t-shirt. So here we go. What golfer invented the modern sand wedge? Was that A, Ben Hogan, B, Sam Snead, C, Byron Nelson, or D, Gene Sarazen? Again, what golfer invented the modern sand wedge? Was that A, Ben Hogan, B, Sam Snead, C, Byron Nelson, or D, Gene Sarazen? 886-5666, toll-free 800-727-5666. First one in with the correct answer to our sports Q&A question, getting today's sports Q&A t-shirt. And now a sports brought to you by Viking Athletic Goods, here's Austin Bolin.
7: 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In other high school baseball action scheduled for today, in the Class 1 District 6 quarterfinals, Christian Fellowship will take on Prairie Home Bunston, and Cairo will face Higby. In the Class 1 District 7 quarterfinals, Pilot Grove takes on Otterville, and Sweet Springs takes on Glasgow. In Class 1 District 13, Kingsville will face Kansas City Lutheran, and Concordia will take on Drexel. In the Class 2 District 14 quarterfinals, Cass Midway will face Crest Ridge, and Barstow faces Santa Fe Norburn. In non-district action today, Oak Grove will face Nomnoster, Moberly is at Mexico, and Smith Cotton is at Warrensburg. The number 7 Missouri Valley College men's golf team continued play on Wednesday with the second round of the 2026 NAIA Men's Golf National Championship. The Vikings made the largest climb up the leaderboard in the round and made the cut to play in the tournament's final two rounds. Freshman Joaquin Raminger led the team in the first round with a 72. He finished the second round with a score of 74 and is now at number 15 in the standings at plus 6. As a team, Missouri Valley climbed up to number 13 in the standings with a total of plus 35. Number 2 Oklahoma City leads the tournament with a score of plus 8. The Viking men's golf team is currently playing in the third round today. KMMO is broadcasting Kansas City Royals baseball action today. The Royals are hoping to avoid the sweep against the White Sox after dropping the first two games of the series by scores of 6-5. Chris Bubich will be on the mound. Pre-game coverage begins at 6, with first pitch at 6:40 on KMMO FM 102.9. That's a look at sports this hour on KMMO. I'm Austin.
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5: All right, our sports Q&A question for today. What golfer invented the modern sand wedge? Our choices: Ben Hogan, Sam Snead, Byron Nelson, or Gene Sarazen. Lou Michaels, who do you think invented the modern sand wedge?
6: Well, I have to still remind myself that the PGA Championship is now the second of the four major tournaments held in a given year in the world of golf. It used to be the last of the four in the Grand Slam, as they say, but a few years ago, the PGA Championship was moved from August to May, so still trying to wrap my head around that. But the four golfers that you gave as choices for this question, I've never heard of one of them, but the other three are pretty famous, or at least I've certainly know that they were very good golfers in their day. Ben Hogan, Sam Snead, and Byron Nelson. So if I had to venture a guess, I'm going to go with C. Byron Nelson.
5: Byron Nelson. Well, and that actually should have gone with the unknown one amongst those. Gene Sarazen invented the modern sand wedge in 1930. As the name implies, the club is used when playing a ball from a sand trap, the heaviest of all golf clubs. It is designed to force its way through sand particles. Sarazen won 39 PGA tournaments during his career. He was inducted into the World Golf Hall of Fame in 1974. So there you go.
6: All right. I believe one of our listeners did get the question correct.
5: Yeah. Congratulations, Kevin Elks of Green Ridge. He was our first caller in, very first caller in, and had that question answered correctly today. So good job, Kevin. And good job to everybody that at least took a shot at the question. If you had the question answered correctly, then good job to you as well. Lou, we'll do it again tomorrow. I think Austin will be back tomorrow.
6: All right.
5: We play sports Q&A weekday afternoons 4:45 here on KMMO.
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2: Offering help with Iran. I'm Lisa Lacera, Fox News. After meeting with China's President Xi Jinping, President Trump told Fox's Hannity she offered assistance and denied helping Iran with weapons.
3: He joked. He said, you know, it's sort of if they stopped it, then you stop them. But they'd like to see it opened. But they actually closed it.
2: China gets a lot of oil from the Strait of Hormuz. Iran closed the strait after the U.S. launched Operation Epic Fury. The U.S. then blockaded Iranian ports. The entire interview airs tonight at 9 p.m. Eastern. China's official news agency put out a statement saying Taiwan is the biggest issue between the two countries, and there could be confrontations if it's not handled properly. CIA Director John Ratcliffe has met with his counterparts in Havana. The Cuban government said in a statement that the meeting served as a platform for Cuba to present evidence that the nation poses no threat to U.S. national security. So far, no comment from the State Department. And the U.S. will give Cuba $100 million in humanitarian aid. The Office of the Director of National Intelligence disputes reports that it was raided by the CIA.
4: A spokeswoman for the DNI's office called the account, citing allegations by Florida GOP Congresswoman Ana Paulina Luna, false. Luna has claimed files on the Kennedy assassination and a CIA experimentation project, MKUltra, that studied behavior modification were taken. MKUltra is a matter Congresswoman Luna, as chair of the House Oversight Task Force on Declassifying Federal Secrets, said she would like to hold a hearing about. Spokeswoman Olivia Coleman, in her one-line post on X, said the CIA did not raid the DNI's office.
2: Fox's Cornell Scott. The Supreme Court preserving access to the widely used abortion pill mifepristone at pharmacies or through the mail without a doctor visit while a lawsuit plays out. 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
2: Senators agree they won't get paid during future government shutdowns.
6: Senators unanimously passed a resolution to have their salaries withheld during shutdowns. It directs the Secretary of the Senate to withhold pay whenever a government shutdown affects one or more federal agencies. Too long shutdowns in less than a year put financial strain on those federal employees working without pay. Like those employees, senators would get back pay when the shutdown's over and the checks restart. Louisiana Republican John Kennedy sponsored the bill. It takes effect November 4th, the day after the midterms. The 27th Amendment to the Constitution, proposed in 1789 and ratified in 1992, prohibits any law that changes congressional salaries until after the next election. Chris Foster, Fox News.
2: The resolution does not apply to the House, which would have to pass its own bill. Members of Congress are paid a base salary of $174,000 a year. An Oklahoma judge has allowed Richard Glossop, who was nearly executed three times, to be released on bond while awaiting a retrial for the 1997 killing of his former boss. The Supreme Court ruled last year a prosecutor's decision to allow a key witness to give testimony they knew to be false violated Glossop's right to a fair trial. He has to pay 10% of his $500,000 $50,000 bond and is not allowed to have contact with any witnesses in the case. Ahead of America's 250th birthday, a new report shows America is showing its age with notable weaknesses in areas of national well-being.
7: The U.S. placed 18th overall in U.S. News and World Report's new rankings of the best countries. While we're first place when it comes to culture and tourism and second best for economic development, challenges related to public health outcomes, social cohesion, and public safety in particular pull down the country's overall standing. We drop all the way to 33rd place for health, 29th for infrastructure, and 41st for civic health. The best country overall was determined to be Switzerland, followed by Denmark and Sweden. Angola came in dead last.
2: Fox's Gianna Gelosi. I'm Lee Silasera. This is Fox News.
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1: 5:07 now on this Thursday afternoon. It was another pleasant afternoon around the area where temperatures averaged in the mid and upper 70s. We did have a few clouds make their way through. Some more are on the way. Those clouds will be on the increase as we make our way through the evening and overnight hours. So far today, high temperature has been 79 degrees. We're not too far from that at the moment, 78 degrees. Probably 79 will end up being our high for the day. Low tonight around 60, and it's after midnight that we have a 50% chance for showers and thunderstorms. Wind out of the southeast 5 to 10, gusting up to 25. Mostly sunny on Friday, outside of a 20% chance for an afternoon shower or thunderstorm. Temperature in the upper 80s. Wind out of the south 10 to 15. Friday night, partly cloudy, 40% chance for a shower, low in the mid 60s. Southerly wind 5 to 10, gusts up to 20. And a mostly sunny Saturday, outside of a 40% chance for showers and perhaps a few afternoon thunderstorms. Temperature in the upper 80s. Looking ahead to Sunday, sunshine, high in the upper 80s, and a partly sunny Monday, 50% chance for showers and thunderstorms. Temperature Monday around 90. Barometric pressure 29.85, humidity 32%, wind out of the southeast 15, gusting up to 22. Currently 77 degrees at Lexington, it's 78 at Higginsville, 79 degrees at Alma, and 77 degrees in Marshall at KMMO.
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5: Clouds on the increase as we head toward this Thursday evening. We have a 50% chance for showers and thunderstorms after midnight tonight. We go from temperatures today in the upper 70s to lows tonight around 60. 20% chance for an afternoon shower or thunderstorm on Friday, otherwise mostly sunny with a high in the upper 80s. And then on Saturday, a 40% chance for showers, perhaps a few afternoon thunderstorms. Temperature on Saturday in the upper 80s. That's a look at your forecast on KMMO.
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6: 5:30, sunshine, 77 degrees. 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
7: Thank you and good afternoon. A fourth adult has been charged in connection with what is now an investigation into the homicide of 16-year-old Kayla Huff, the Randolph County teen who had disappeared over a week ago. I'll have more on that in other news right after this.
8: With News on MissouriNet, I'm Marshall Griffin. A former U.S. Army soldier living in southwest Missouri Springfield has been sentenced to 35 years in federal prison for repeatedly sexually assaulting a child while deployed to Honduras 2 decades ago. 66-year-old John Michael Bradley pleaded guilty in May of last year. MoDOT says they know I-70 travel to mid-Missouri is very stressful right now due to road work. Project Director Eric Kapinski says concrete barriers have created a very narrow path, but he notes it's the safest option as crews do a rebuild.
9: Our pavement out there on I-70 is some of the oldest in the country. It's at the end of its useful life, and many of the bridges that you travel over are getting at the end of their useful life.
8: And the Missouri House has passed a bill that would increase income limits for the Fast Track Workforce Incentive Grant, making more people eligible for financial aid. It would also create a new plan to change how public colleges and universities are funded. The legislation goes back to the Missouri Senate with changes. This is MissouriNet.
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1: In Mason, accusing him of tampering with physical evidence in a felony prosecution. Deputies alleged that Mason had helped his sister, 20-year-old Elena Mason, pour motor oil into Huff's fuel tank, causing the vehicle to stall along Route EE or Rollins Street in Moberly. During questioning, Julian Mason took investigators to a location near Brunswick, where he allegedly discarded an expendable baton believed to have been used in causing Huff's death. Prosecutors had previously charged 23-year-old Christopher Hole, 19-year-old Hunter Ames, and 20-year-old Elena Mason of being involved in Huff's disappearance and kidnapping. A juvenile suspect has also been detained. Probable cause statements accuse Elena Mason of kidnapping Huff, then taking her to the Rudolph Bennett Conservation Area. Prosecutors say that Huff was assaulted with the expandable baton, then shot with a firearm provided by Ames. Both Ames and Hole also reportedly aided in the kidnapping and helped discard evidence, including the baton. Elena Mason has been charged with kidnapping in the first degree, terrorizing, and inflicting injury. She is also facing charges for stealing a patrol vehicle on May 7th. Hole and Ames are facing felony charges for kidnapping in the first degree and tampering with physical evidence in a felony prosecution. All four adult suspects are being held without bond, with their arraignment scheduled for this afternoon at 1:30 p.m. at Randolph County Circuit Court. The Norbern R8 Board of Education approved its budget for the next school year during its meeting on Monday. Superintendent Jennifer Courtney tells KMMO News that the board approved a balanced budget for 2026, but there is still some uncertainty as the district waits for the Missouri General Assembly to conclude its session on Friday.
2: We did go ahead and approve a budget. We may have some amendments because there is a lot going on right now at the state level, and we're still waiting to see, you know, if all of our money will be appropriated or not. But, you know, we're hoping for the best. And so the board did go ahead and approve. It's hopefully going to be as balanced as we can make it. It came out as a balanced budget at the end of the year. So we're not in a deficit. Which is a very good thing. But we're kind of waiting to see how things shake out as the end of the legislative session comes this Friday.
1: The regular session adjourns tomorrow at 6 p.m. Courtney also gave a report on the bond projects the district has recently completed.
2: The bond project has reached a conclusion. We do have our final punch list that we're going through, but the south entry is finished and the kitchen is finished. So we really appreciate the support of our community. The kitchen is beautiful and it's been functioning very well all year, and the south entry has turned out very nice as well. So the bond issue has reached a final, just cleaning up our punch list, and we'll be finished for the year. So we're excited to have that wrapped up.
1: Board members also approved a report on the band program and adopted a new board policy preventing anyone convicted of assault from running on the board. The school board will next meet on Monday, June 8th. A collision 8 miles east of Versailles yesterday afternoon sent a family of six to the hospital with serious injuries. The Missouri State Highway Patrol says the six were on a horse and buggy that was traveling west on Route C just after 5:30 p.m. Troopers say the buggy was struck from behind by an SUV driven by a 22-year-old woman from Versailles as she was cresting a hill east of Gracie Creek Road. The family of six, a 29-year-old woman, 28-year-old man, and children ranging from an infant to age six, were all taken to a Columbia hospital with serious injuries. The SUV driver incurred minor injuries and sought her own treatment. You're listening to news on KMMO. I'm Austin Ball.
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2: Massive Christian burial for 39-year-old Natalie Hoffelmeyer of Marshall, who died Friday, will be held at 10:30 a.m. tomorrow at St. Peter Catholic Church in Marshall. Prayers of the Rosary will be held at 4 p.m. today, with visitation to follow until 7 at the church. Burial will follow tomorrow's service in Ridge Park Cemetery. Campbell Lewis Funeral Home in Marshall is in charge of arrangements. Memorial service for 93-year-old Ernest Ernie Tillman of Alma, who died Friday, will be held at 10:30 a.m. tomorrow at Trinity Lutheran Church in Alma, where visitation will be held at 9:30. Burial with military rites will follow at the Missouri State Veterans Cemetery in Higginsville. Campbell Lewis Funeral Home in Concordia is in charge of arrangements. Graveside service for 74-year-old Jerry Durham of Slater, who died Monday, will be held at 11 a.m. tomorrow at Bethel Baptist Church Cemetery at Sharon. There will be no visitation. Weicker Funeral Home in Slater is in charge of arrangements. Graveside service for 86-year-old Virginia Ginny Sheed of Marshall, who died April 29th, will be held at 3 p.m. tomorrow at Heath Creek Cemetery in rural Nelson. Visitation will be held at 3 p.m. at Kimball Lewis Funeral Home in Marshall. Memorial service for 77-year-old Stephanie Weslow of Marshall, who died Friday, will be held at 6 p.m. tomorrow at Kimball Lewis Funeral Home in Marshall, where visitation will be held at 4. Memorial service for 72-year-old Tom Bullard of Marshall, who died Monday, will be held at 2:30 p.m. Wednesday at Kimball Lewis Funeral Home in Marshall, where visitation will be held at 1:30. Interment will follow at Zor Cemetery in Napton. You can view the funeral notices and obituaries, as well as news stories, 24 hours a day on our website, KMMO.com. 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I'm Austin Bolin.
3: Major U.S. equity markets continue to rally, helped by enthusiasm over AI-related stocks and solid consumer spending data. The Dow Jones Industrial Average Index pushed back above the 50,000 marker it hit back in February, while the NASDAQ and the S&P 500 Index both hit record highs today, underpinned by strong performance in the tech sector. The upbeat sentiment helped push the market capitalization of NVIDIA to nearly $6 trillion, while Cerebras Systems, an AI infrastructure company, soared 75% after its initial public offering. In other markets, oil was broadly flat over the day at $102 per barrel as investors continue to watch for further signs of progress in unlocking the important energy supply route through the Strait of Hormuz. Bonds rallied at the start of the session but sold off as the day progressed, particularly at the short end, with the two-year yield rising above 4% for the first time in more than a year. Finally, the dollar appreciated against a trade-weighted basket of currencies, and gold prices were a touch softer. The Dow closed up 370 points at 50,063, the NASDAQ up 233 points at 26,635, and the S&P closed up 57 points at 7,501. In the bond market, 10-year Treasury yields are trading at 4.48%. In stocks of local interest, Deere, $574.64, down $6 and a penny. Walmart, $132.46, up 99 cents. Amazon, $267.22, down $2.91. Meta, $618.43, up $1.80. And NVIDIA, $235.74, up $9.91. Price of crude oil was up 82 cents at 101.80, and the spot price of gold was down $43.80 at $4,662.90. This has been today's Financial Market Report, brought to you on behalf of Edward Jones, member SIPC, and financial advisor Josh Dierking, serving individual investors with personalized attention and financial advice at 200 East Morrow in Marshall. If you would like additional information, please contact our branch office at 660-886-3002. Daily commentary is also located on our website at edwardjones.com.
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12: 5:44 on a Thursday afternoon. A look at your forecast on KMMO. It's been a sunny afternoon for the most part, although we've had our moments of clouds. A little break in those clouds. Now we have more making their way into the area, and these clouds will eventually bring a few showers and thunderstorms. After midnight tonight, it's a 50% chance for precipitation. Temperature-wise, we got up to 79 degrees for a high today. Low tonight expected to be around 60, and that wind out of the southeast, 5 to 10, gusts up to 25. Mostly sunny day on Friday, outside of a 20% chance for an afternoon shower or thunderstorm. Temperature in the upper 80s, a southerly wind 10 to 15. Partly cloudy Friday night, 40% chance for a shower with a low in the mid-60s. Southerly wind 5 to 10, gusts up to 20. Mostly sunny on Saturday, 40% chance for a shower, maybe an afternoon thunderstorm or two. Temperature in the upper 80s, southerly wind 10 to 15, gusts up to 25. Heading into the weekend, mostly sunny day on Saturday, with that 40% chance for an afternoon shower. Sunday, mostly sunny, high in the upper 80s, and a 50% chance for showers and thunderstorms Monday with a high around 90. 29.85 barometric pressure right now, humidity 30%, wind out of the southeast 15, gusting up to 23. 77 right now at Chillicothe, it's 77 at Brookfield, 77 as well at Carrollton, 76 at Marshall at KMM.
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2: In high school baseball action today, in the Class 1 District 6 quarterfinals, Christian Fellowship will take on Prairie Home Bunston, and Cairo will face Higbee. In the Class 1 District 7 quarterfinals, Pilot Grove takes on Otterville, and Sweet Springs takes on Glasgow. In Class 1 District 13, Kingsville will face Kansas City Lutheran, and Concordia will take on Drexel. In the Class 2 District 14 quarterfinals, Cass Midway will face Crest Ridge, and Barstow faces Santa Fe Norburn. In non-district action today, Oak Grove will face Nomnoster, Moberly is at Mexico, and Smith Cotton is at Warrensburg. The number 7 Missouri Valley College men's golf team continued play on Wednesday with the second round of the 2026 NAIA Men's Golf National Championship. The Vikings made the largest climb up the leaderboard in the round and made the cut to play in the tournament's final two rounds. Freshman Joaquin Raminger led the team in the first round with a 72. He finished the second round with a score of 74 and is now at number 15 in the standings at plus 6. As a team, Missouri Valley climbed up to number 13 in the standings with a total of plus 35. Number 2 Oklahoma City leads the tournament with a score of plus 8. The Viking men's golf team is currently playing in the third round today. KMMO is broadcasting Kansas City Royals baseball action today. The Royals are hoping to avoid the sweep against the White Sox after dropping the first two games of the series by scores of 6-5. Chris Bubich will be on the mound. Pre-game coverage begins at 6, with first pitch at 6:40 on KMMO FM 102.9. That's a look at sports this hour on KMMO. I'm Austin Bolt.
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